0: You know, overall, he to me is on that short list of players who have that talent to be all league over in the Aussie league. You know, it's been a while. I think was it Finn Delaney, the last Kiwi that we had make a first or second team All NBL. So I think if he can come back to the Breakers this year, he can have that type of season and hopefully that type of impact for him moving on.
1: When you look at that tall back size, we always talk about the guys that, you know, are always posting big numbers or offensively or defensively. Is there one individual on that tall back side that you're going, oh, he's doing the job quietly, not making any headlines, but he's doing what he's supposed to do?
0: Well, I think, you know, that's really the role of the majority of the guys on that team. You know, when you go to their clubs, wherever they may be, they certainly take on bigger roles. A number of dudes, always first and foremost, when we talk defensively, it's Shea Ely, the way that he sets the table for the for the way to do things. I mean, he is such a tremendous defender and such a tremendous leader. I just let you know, he may not have the 25 points game and get out, but I guarantee you there's not a player on the other team that wants him be in his jockstrap all night long. I've really been impressed by the way that Carlin Davidson has started to develop as a playmaker. You know, he's still such a young player, just scratching the surface is what he can be. Athletically, he's off the charts. He can do things that very few players in this country can do above the rim. But what I like is the way he's facilitating. Still a little careful.

0: or the reaction from the All Blacks clash with Italy across our regular shows on Monday. 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
9: He rises, the ball drops, it's in the net, but confusion reigns. Diego Maradona scores a match-winning goal in a moment that would define controversy forever.
10: Maradona gives Argentina the lead.
9: He calls it a little with the head of Maradona and a little with the hand of God. Argentina unstoppable.
0: That was a Sport Nation Football World Cup moment. 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

0: So he knows all about, you know, having to make right decisions for yourself. So he says that he just supports him as a friend, and this does happen in fight sports.
1: Yeah, I think this will come as a shock to people, but then everybody's shutting it down for probably the right reason. It's a decision. The one thing that came to mind straight away for me was from the NFL when Tom Brady had been with the New England Patriots for so long. I mean, time for a change. And then went off to Tampa Bay and won another title. So there was a sort of a similarity there. Thanks, Rav. Appreciate that. 12:31 here on Sport Nation. Take a wee break and back talking the FIFA World Cup with Ricardo.
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1: 12:35 on the text line, 8833. Just a couple of texts have come through. Sells NBL needs to sort out the broadcast on TV. Oh, Casey, what have you done? Looks super amateur. Stadium's looking

0: teams, and they know they won't be afraid of what the Finland team has to offer, I don't think.
1: And just briefly, Ricardo, Argentina, Switzerland, 135, and Switzerland sitting at 330 on the tab. Are Argentina? They don't feel like they're not convincing me yet. Yes, they've got Messi, but without Messi, what happens?
0: Well, that's been the problem for them. You know, coming into the tournament, I backed them to win the thing and go back to back. There's a guy, Lautaro Martinez, who plays up front, who's at Inter Milan, who's an excellent striker. He's scored a ton of goals for both Inter Milan and for Argentina. Hasn't really fired at this World Cup. He's missed a bunch of chances. He's only got one goal so far. The other guy they like to play up front, if it's not going to be him, is Julian Alvarez, who plays at Atletico Madrid. He hasn't taken his chance. He got the opportunity in that last game against Egypt and didn't really take his chance either. So, I mean, Messi's got 8 goals and 1 assist at this tournament so far. I think he's created something like, they measure the big chances. He's created something like 10, but nobody's been finishing those big chances that he's creating. So if they can get Martinez or Alvarez to click, then I think the tournament's in trouble. I think, you know, Argentina will all of a sudden elevate themselves. But that one thing that has been shown up against Cape Verde and against Egypt as well is that Argentina are susceptible to pace on the transition. So if there's a turnover of possession when Argentina are on attack, that's where they have a little bit of a lack of pace in midfield recovery pace. And there's a guy, Dan Ndoye, who plays on the wing for Nottingham Forest, who's in the Switzerland team, and he has got rockets in his boots. So look for him to be the danger man probably for Switzerland.
1: Nothing beats pace, Ricardo, apart from a softball bat to the kneecaps. It's about as simple as that, right?
0: Oh, you're the Tanya Harding of New Zealand radio. Look at that.
1: After that chat, I'm going to call you Encyclopedia Britannicus. Encyclopedia Ricardicus. Oh, I blew that dad joke out the water. Have a great day, mate.
0: Yeah, you too, Stephen.
1: Yeah, mate. It is 12:40. I had that all in my head, you know, Encyclopedia Ricardicus, and I just blew the poor delivery of the line. Stick around. 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
15: 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New Zealand staring at defeat in the opener of the 2010 World Cup. And then a moment that now echoes through All Whites history as Winston Reid rises.
16: 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New Zealand.
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1: 12:53. Oh, it's past lunchtime. No wonder I'm starting to shake. Haven't had anything in my guts.
17: Yeah. Excuse me, I bought you a coffee in this morning. Thank you very much. I was very kind.
1: I wasn't having a crack at you, but thank you. And I did thank you. Now you want me to publicly thank you for the coffee?
17: Well, you're painting a picture to our listeners that you're deprived, you see.
1: Oh my gosh. Have you had... Okay, right. Are you sleep-deprived at the moment?
17: I'm just a hard-working
1: La la la la. Bet live on your favourite sports. Download the TAB app today. Just a quick up down the head-to-heads in the quarterfinals, the remaining quarterfinals. France already through to the... There's the first semi-finalist in the FIFA World Cup. I'm just the hard-working girl. Spain at 132, Belgium at 340. That's the game tomorrow, Sunday. We've got Norway versus England. England at 144, Norway at 285, although Carter reckons it's 185 a pop. That's what they should set it at. And Argentina at 135 and Switzerland at 313. If you talk about breaking news, we broke the news this morning that Israel Adesanya, on the back of him breaking it, so everybody's having a break, take a Kit Kat. That was that he is splitting with CKB and is going to a different gym. And that's just the way it is. We've already had an official statement from the gym, from Eugene Behrman, their founder and the man that basically set Israel up to be a champion, and saying they thanked him for his work in the octagon, outside the octagon, and that's how life works on. How about this for a bombshell in the NRL? Jerome Luai's not going to be the next year. See out his contract before he joins the PNG Chiefs. They're saying, mate, you can go. $1.2 million a year and you can go. Apparently, a deal's already done, Maya. He's going to go to Parramatta for a year, but like Jonah Pezet is at Parramatta before he goes to the Broncos next year.
17: To me, it's not a massive surprise, because if we think about what happened...
1: Is it not a massive surprise?
17: Well, Stephen, you're not letting me finish, are you? You're interrupting me mid-sentence, Stephen. As I return to my point, if we look at the Lockie Galvin situation that happened last year, Rav and I were just talking about it in the prod booth. Like, I want to say that, his name's just left my head. Benji, he's the type of player that if you don't want to be here, there's the door and leave. So the fact that he's not committed, like he's already committed to the PNG, the fact that Parramatta needs some more stocks and that at their table, so why not have a Luai for 1 year?
1: Okay, I'm just going to sit in the corner a minute and have a little salt, okay?

0: I think they want also Latu Fanu, with his, all three Fanu brothers play there. I think they want to shoe him up and make sure that he stays. It's all going on at the Tigers. Who knows? Coming your way after 1 o'clock this afternoon, Michaela Brake. Lovely chat coming your way here on Sport Nation.
1: Thanks to SEN. Tune in for live FIFA World Cup commentary of Spain versus Belgium. Kickoff 7 a.m. tomorrow, right here on Sport Nation. The Warriors are back after the bye and back on the road with a score to settle. Earlier in the season, the Tigers stunned the Waz at Go Media Stadium. Now the Warriors get their chance to return the favour. Sitting second on the ladder, every win counts as they chase down the Panthers at the top in the run towards the finals. Join Stephen McIver and Sam Ackerman for live commentary. Warriors against the Tigers. Kick off 10 o'clock tonight, live right here on Sport Nation.
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Yes, it is Matariki Friday around the Motu. Stephen McIver, Maya and Rav in the house till 1 o'clock this afternoon, ahead of Daniel McCarty and co. after 2 o'clock this afternoon. Also, we'll be chatting to Michaela Brake about life as a young mum and what's next. What has she got in the frame? And there's something I don't know about coming up called McIver Knows Best. So we'll just have to wait and see what the hell is going on there. It is 1 minute past 1. Let's just update some headlines with Rav.

0: and we shouldn't just be disregarded just because we got pregnant or just had a baby. We're incredibly strong human beings, us women, something that I've discovered more personally in the last few months. And so the fact that we get support like this just takes a little bit of pressure off us. And so then that way we can focus on being a mum and not feel pressure to have to come back to work or to have to be this high performance athlete straight away. So yeah, very, very lucky to have the support by the New Zealand Rugby Union. They didn't have to recontract me, but they see my potential and they see the value that I give to the squad. And so the fact that they're still willing to support me in this time of my life makes me feel very grateful. So all I can do is the best that I can while being a mum for the next couple of years leading into the Olympics and try and get myself back to being the Olympian that I know that I can be. And hopefully that can be my way of saying thank you to the New Zealand Rugby Union.
1: I have three children in their early 20s, and I'm incredibly envious of the stage you are as a young parent, because I say to young parents, they say, what's it like? And I say, it gets better and better every day, and I'm so glad my wife Maria and I were able to do it, because some aren't able to do it, and it is a real blessing. But you know, the one thing that stands out for me right now, there's two things. You sound so happy, and B, you have nothing to prove, and it has been such a joy just talking to you, because it gives me goosebumps. I love it.
0: No, I appreciate that. Thank you. Yeah, no, I'm definitely way happier than what I was a couple months ago. But yeah, it was just some certainly dark times.
1: Give me sleep.
0: Yeah. Well, I don't even think it was like the lack of sleep. I think it was just like you really underestimate the crash that women go through hormonally after giving birth. Like there is no other being on this planet that goes through what we go through. You know, and so like, I think we just need to really respect women so much more than what we do, because the fact that we grow this human being from scratch and then give birth and then have to feed them straight away. Like it's just such a crazy experience. It is beautiful. Absolutely. And I'm very grateful that my body allowed me to do that and that we could bring life into this world. But yeah, I'm definitely looking forward to being fit, fast and strong again.
1: Oh, Michaela Broke, I'm going to say one thing. Thanks, Mum.
0: Yeah. My mum had four kids, and since being a mum, I'm like, oh my God, Mum, I'm so sorry I didn't say thank you to you more as a kid.
2: There are sometimes you in this business that we are privileged to do that you get to have a chat with someone that makes you feel good. Michaela Brake made me feel so good. She, I wouldn't call it raw, just an honest chat about being a mum. Now, I love the line where she still is very humble and saying that the NZR believe I still have potential. My gosh, potential? That's amazing. But a really good insight into someone challenged both physically and mentally as a high performance sports person, and then becoming a mum and what that did to her and how she got through it. And so check it out on our podcast site as well, because I had a good time. Anyway, if you've got some thoughts on that, 8833 or 0800 150 811. It's 1:20 on Matariki Days here on Sport Nation with Stephen, Maya and Rav. Coming up next, something I have no idea about. It's called McIver Knows Best.
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1: Langford says no.
0: Hat-trick in a World Cup final, England's greatest moment, and still one of football's biggest debates. Did it cross the line? History says yes, and England are world champions.
2: That was a Sport Nation Football World Cup moment. Sports across Aotearoa and beyond. 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

0: even when they aren't athletes, take a lot away from her talking about it.
1: Yeah, I was pretty impressed by her. She's a sharp individual. Okay, want to do what you've been promising?
2: Are you scared?
1: Yep, pretty much. I have no idea what the hell you're doing. It's 1:30, by the way.

0: Okay, hurry up.
1: Which NASCAR legend was nicknamed the King?
0: Richard Petty.
1: Ding, ding, ding. Yes, you are correct. It was Richard Petty. And final question. Which Formula One driver won 5 consecutive world championships between 2000 and 2004?
0: Well, that would be Schumacher.
1: Locking in Schumacher?
0: Oh, if I screwed this one up again as well. No, Schumacher.
1: You are correct, Stephen.
0: Well, not a bad finish.
1: Michael Schumacher. Yeah, you finish off strong. To be fair, I wasn't actually taking down which ones you got right, but I want to say you at least got 50%.
0: Get out of here. Okay, all right.
1: Well done, Stephen. Thank you for participating in MacIver Knows Best.
0: Nothing. It's 1:40. Get out of here.
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4: 1:44, it's Stephen and Steve at the moment. Steve Devine, everybody's favourite firefighter. Never saw you do one of those calendars. Did you ever do one of those calendars?
5: Yeah, unfortunately.
4: Rab wanted to know.
5: I did for Movember. We did one a couple of years ago for Movember.
4: Yeah, did you paint your abs on?
5: No, I worked hard and got abs.
4: Yeah, nice. Is it weird doing one of those calendars or just fun?
5: Well, it's weird putting yourself in that situation to be in front of a camera without a shirt on. That was pretty weird and intimidating. But we raised 50 grand for Movember, which was pretty awesome.
4: What month were you?
5: April. I was well back.
4: Mr. April in the house.
5: I think, there's some photos around of it. But okay, it was what it was.
4: Yeah, how many copies? You used to got like a couple of boxes you could sign and send out there?
5: No. I get embarrassed about that sort of thing.
4: Come on. What are you and McCarty gibbering on about this afternoon?
5: Mate, we got some good chats. We've got a chat with Tana Umaga at 3 o'clock, which will be pretty cool. Ricardo Ball talking rugby, soccer.
4: FIFA.
5: Football, World Cup.
4: Soccer, football, yeah.
5: And Willie Poaching talking some Waz.
4: Waz tonight, live.
5: And then we're going to do talk some tennis. Big Wimbledon going on semi-finals. It'll be pretty cool.
4: I think it's Zverev up against the young kid, the young British boy.
5: Yeah, the British.
4: Frey, I think his name is.
5: Yeah, that's pretty cool to have a POM involved in a tennis match at a high level.
4: Exactly.
5: It's been a while, so that'll be a good chat.
4: Nice. Do you like tennis? Oh, you like tennis? Yeah, I think I've discussed with you. You like your tennis, don't you?
5: I don't mind tennis.
4: Oh, okay. I was wrong there.
5: But they're athletes, right? They're athletes, so that's what I enjoy about the sport. I could sit back and have a Pims and watch some girls' tennis.
4: Oh, no,
5: that wouldn't
4: have a Pims. Oh, that's so English. And some strawberries at the same time. Hey, while I've got you in here, what did you make of that All Black performance? I was sort of went, interesting. I called it, with TJ this morning, I called it risk and reward. And I was turning down points for me in Test Rugby. I was a no-no, but they were happy to turn them down, and they didn't convert.

0: Nah, we Auckland, man. We used to throw the ball around all the time. Attack the space. That's what I'm about, and that's what rugby should be about, taking the space. And there was, you know, just because you're in your own 22, if there's space provided, then that's where you got to go.
1: And don't overthink it, right?
0: That's right.
1: Do they smash Italy tomorrow?
0: No. No, this Italian team, they're a handy team, and I think people have got to understand that. That, you know, they've beat England this year, they've beat Aussie, they've beat Scotland. When they get it right, they're really good. And last week wasn't Japan. You know, that was the B team. And don't worry about last week. This week, there'll be a whole different kettle of fish, and we will need to be on our game.
1: Yeah, it'll be interesting to see pretty much a Wellington back line, see how that goes.
0: Well, I think if you look at that final in tough conditions, and I understand it's been a tough week down there weather-wise, you know, training in those conditions day in, day out, Super Rugby campaign, you just get used to it. I think the weather's coming out tomorrow for Wellington, which will assist, but All Blacks are going to have to be on top of their game. You can't go on this one half-cocked. They're a good team, Italy, when they get it right.
1: Nice. All right. McCarty and Divine. Divine with an I, D-I-V-I-N-E.
0: No, D-E-V.
1: No, I was being silly because, you know, you've still got posters of you, Mr. November or Mr. April, you were. Divine, 0800, Divine for your latest calendar. Old calendar. I know. Thanks, Steve. I appreciate it. It's always good to see you, man. It's 1:49.

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2: 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A free kick from distance. England keeper David Seaman, 6 yards off his line. Ronaldinho has one idea. Curl it, lift it, trick the keeper. It drops into the net.
3: 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Ronaldinho has scored. David Seaman is caught cold.
2: England stunned, Brazil smiling. Magic delivered. 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
4: 1:53, Makati and Devine not too far away. Just about us done. McIver, Wilson, Hunia, almost in the can. Just a reminder, you can join myself and Sammy Ackerman tonight at 9:30 for the call on the Warriors versus the Tigers from Campbelltown. Should be a bit of fun with Sammy. Right, Maya, what does the rest of the day hold for you in Matariki?
5: Unlike, I am a female athlete like Michaela Brake, but I do not have a child, but I will be getting my bum to training by my lonesome today.
4: What sort of training?
5: I'm going to go to the gym today. Yeah. With a gym program.
4: Going to push some tin?
5: Yeah, I'm probably going to push your weight plus. Nice. While I'm, just casually bench press your weight maybe.
4: Benching a couple of hundred, you'd be sweet, right?
5: Yeah. Oh, yeah.
4: Yeah, okay. What about you, Ravi? What's up?
6: Oh, I'm definitely not pushing any tin. I have to head back out to Beachlands and set up a hall for my daughter. We're having a fundraising social, 90s themed. Got my outfit ready.
4: What are you wearing?
6: Overalls. We're going, me and my two friends are going with a bit of a TLC vibe.
5: Yeah, I was
6: going
5: to say, what's on the playlist? Like, that's cool.
6: We have a DJ coming. He's one of our really good friends. And Ooh. So he's got a 90s set for us for a few hours tonight. And
4: this is Cece, right?
6: Yes, this is
4: now,
6: my daughter Cece.
4: This is a fundraiser for what?
6: She is travelling to South Africa next month to play indoor netball for New Zealand for the under 19s.
4: Ooh.
6: Yeah.
4: Okay.
6: And we just need a bit more pūtea to get her massive fees over the line.
4: Ah, yeah, but but I know Cece. She's a great young woman, and I really wish her the best for that one.
6: Thank you.
4: Where
6: very
4: does
6: much.
4: She get the actually? Where does she get the athletic prowess from?
6: Not her father. let's put it that way.
4: Okay, alrighty. Rev reminded just gave us a little update on this. I'll just quickly, in the round 19 of the NRL starts tonight. On Sunday, the Rabbitohs are once again showing their support for Jai Arrow, who just recently got married on the back of devastating news that he has motor neuron disease. There's a massive party at a core stadium on Sunday. The Wiggles are going to be there. They're going to let the people, fans run on the ground, have a big old birthday party. So once again, like most sports, rugby league does its thing and looks after someone who has just contracted. Oh, I don't even want to think about it, but they score a try, they fire an arrow now. It's pretty cool. We are done. My thanks to Maya and Rav for having some fun and breaking the news that Israel Adesanya this morning is departing ways with City Kickboxing. All right, I'm back at 9:30 with Sammy. Warriors, Tigers, week 19. And you'll hear it right here on Sport Nation. Have a great afternoon. Be safe.
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0: kia ora, good afternoon, one all. Hopefully we can provide you with a little bit of bliss over the next 3 hours. This is Matariki Drive here on Sport Nation. Thanks to Kogan Mobile with, I'll say it, Steve and Daniel. That's the way it should be. Whoever did the imaging for this show should be sacked. My name should not be first. The great man is here, Steve Devine. I'm going to call him Steve Devine, as if he's a centre forward for France. G'day, mate. Lovely to be with you again.
1: Yeah, good to be back. I hear it's a bit tough down there in Wellington, weather-wise, but what a beautiful day it is up here in Auckland.
0: Oh, yeah, I can see you rocking the ill-fitting T-shirt. The guns are looking pronounced and glorious, aren't they, mate?
1: We're working on it, mate. I've just started a rehab program back from, I had surgery 2 weeks ago on my elbow. So, mate, as you get older, things like that just take a little bit longer to get over, I feel.
0: Okay, so you're fully extended or are you still merely Darren? You're still 15 degrees on your elbow?
2: Okay.

0: I think he could go for a lot longer than you think. Considering a lot of like athletes, especially in the NBA in particular, once they kind of hit this age, you know, early 40s, twilight years, they're no longer like a viable option to have on your team as somebody to go to. They're obviously those deep bench players, like those locker room guys, Udonis Haslem most recently, probably a good example of that. But he was the third option on the Lakers last year. Like, he still played basketball to a high level. It's whether or not he actually wants to keep playing. I mean, he's obviously got three teams left where he wants to sign for this upcoming season, but where that is and how, I mean, he's going to sign a vet minimum probably. So I think he's just going to chase one more ring and then probably hang it up.
1: Yeah, I'm just looking at some of his numbers. 61,000 minutes he's played in the regular season alone.
0: Yeah.
1: That's just the regular season.
0: Yeah, I'll tell you what, he's made some deep playoff runs, gentlemen. Might have not got all the way, but damn.
1: Bob has entered the chat. Good message, Bob. Appreciate it on 8833. Kelly Slater already did the 50s, lads. Of course, how could we forget?
2: Of course.
1: Kelly Slater.
0: Hey, that's a pretty gruesome sport as well. If you get tumbled down on a big old wave, that hurts.
2: Or you have to fight a shark.
0: Or that.
2: who was the Aussie? Fanning. Mick Fanning.
1: It was Mick. You're right.
2: Punched a shark in the face in South Africa.
1: That's, you know, that's every day in South Africa, isn't it?
2: So maybe surfing is a contact sport.
0: Potentially. Yeah,
1: you might be right.
0: Wrestling sharks, seals, dolphins, waves and surfboards.
2: Well, who's the oldest athlete, contact sport-wise? Rugby league, rugby union, boxing?
1: I love how he's doubling down on the non-contact sports. Yeah. Excellent. Well, this is excellent.
2: You
1: tell Charles Oakley and players from the 1980s that basketball is not a contact sport.
2: Okay. I think everything from the 1980s was contact.
1: But, yeah, you're probably right.
2: But it's settled down a little bit these days. Like I showed my son some State of Origin stuff the other night, and he was just gobsmacked. That was barbaric. But we look at the game today and, you know, it's still a physical sport, but it's just nothing on what it used to be.
0: Well, they're throwing haymakers at each other, gentlemen. It was allowed.
2: There were more tackles.
1: The biff was brought back, was it?
2: Oh, there was more tackles above the shoulders than below them.
1: Oh, bless. 80 minutes after 2, this is Matariki Drive with Stephen Daniel. Yes, I got it right here on Sport Nation. Thanks to Kogan Mobile. Where are we heading now? Well, over to you, Huck. I can't read your run sheet because it actually has Millsy and Guy on it.
0: Oops, probably should have changed that.
1: I don't want to Ron Burgundy it.
0: Nah, we'll just take a quick break and be back with the agenda after this, Daniel.
1: There you go.
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1: 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A touch of genius.
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0: Amazing time. We'll be right across it on Sport Nation. Next.
1: New balls, please.
2: Agenda two.
1: New balls coming in. The second new ball of the agenda. Just looking at how the FIFA World Cup's sort of wrapping up and more focused actually on how France is performing and even honing in a little bit more into the France team. And Kylian Mbappe has been one hell of a star at the FIFA World Cup level since making his debut back in, well, the 2018 World Cup, Daniel, if I'm not mistaken. What is it about playing for your national team where you just step up to another level, like you're elevated? Stevie D, maybe you can answer this for me, considering you did play at the highest level for our national team. But Mbappe at club level, I feel like in recent times, not the greatest, but as soon as he puts on a French uniform, he is an absolute weapon. So Stevie D, what do you have to, do you think you get elevated and lift when you put that, when you used to put the black jersey on?
3: I think when there's, definitely, that's the ultimate, right, for all athletes. But I think when you get to something like a soccer World Cup, which is so huge, like biggest sporting event on the planet, that it's very difficult to maintain a fitness across a whole season, across a whole year. So some of those big boys, they would have had tough club games because they've had this tournament on, and this tournament's on for, you know, it's been on for 4 weeks. It's really hard to maintain elite fitness across a long length of period. So these guys would have been still doing some big yards, getting fit, getting a lot of things sorted out earlier in the year, and that probably came at a cost to their club team. So I just think they're at the peak of their fitness right now, and that's what's showing.
1: Daniel, any thoughts? I just saw you get absolutely blinded by the studio lights in Wellington.
0: Yeah, nice of them to figure out I'm on air. You know, when in the morning when you've had a dark bedroom and someone switches on the lights, that's exactly how it felt. So Kylian Mbappe, what, his international form better than his club form? That's pretty tough. If you're just looking at output, what is he, 20 World Cup goals and 20 appearances? That is otherworldly. It's absolutely incredible. Of course, a couple of World Cup finals, one win, a hat-trick and a losing effort. He is just majestic at this level. But this is a guy who scored 25 times in 31 league games for Real Madrid. It's hardly like he was stinking up the joint. Problem was, Real Madrid are really disjointed and unbalanced. And not performing to the level that rabid fan base would want. When you look at the guys he's playing with, France is just set up to really maximise that delicious front line of theirs. And they've just got so much talent. It is the hotbed of world football right now. Crazy stat out of this World Cup, Steve. 99 players born in France are represented at this FIFA World Cup across multiple nations. Of course, 26 of them are with France. So I just think with that French side, it's really set up to maximise him. And if they play anywhere near their best, I think they win it. I really do. But often in the tight semi-finals, final stages, teams don't get to that level.
3: We're just talking about France sport in general. I put a bet on the other day, the good old TAB, for France to win the Soccer World Cup and also to win the Rugby World Cup next year, paying $13.75. I just think France have got their stuff sorted out. You look across history, I think all nations that have had Olympics, all sports go generally well across the board in and around Olympic Games event, where they obviously invest time, money and effort into all athletes. So I just think the French are doing, like, imagine our All Blacks last weekend if we didn't have our two Super Rugby finalists being Wellington and the Chiefs.
0: Oh gosh,
3: what would the All Blacks look like, and would they have taken that French team down?
1: Absolutely no chance.
3: I'm not so sure about that. Yeah,
0: no, that's a really good point, and I agree with that. And it wouldn't blow my mind if they did both, right? You know, ironically, France has only really become a footballing country in this latter half of the century. They were a rugby first nation for so many years, and they've got incredible depth, right? Two professional leagues. So what is it? Is it 28 professional, or is it it would be more than that, wouldn't it? You know, you're talking 30 plus professional teams. What a catchment to be able to choose from.
2: Agenda three.
1: Just finally, team, we did talk about it sort of at the start of the show, but Novak Djokovic entering yet another Grand Slam semi-final in Wimbledon. Obviously, Jannik Sinner, age 39. I guess just to add on to this agenda as well, we kind of have seen it with a few other players, LeBron James, Lionel Messi. I mean, you could even argue Cristiano Ronaldo, I guess, probably not as impactful as the three other athletes I just named, but seeing how far these athletes can stay at the

0: top of their professional game is very impressive. Can you sort of believe that it's what's unfolding with some athletes in this professional era?
1: Well, you take Novak Djokovic. Novak Djokovic won the Australian Open in 2008. Helen Clark was our Prime Minister.
0: Yeah, it's bonkers.
1: Isn't it? Nearly 20 years

0: flow rider, I assume.
1: Yeah,
0: I'm not even sure you were born, mate. Were you born at that stage?
1: I think I would have been either 6 or 7 years of age in 2008.
0: Yeah.
1: Very young.
0: Tennis is an amazing example of this. We're just so lucky that to go from one era to another, to go from Sampras and Agassi was a rivalry that really got me engaged in the sport. Steve, and when they went off, you know, Sampras looked like a beast that no one would eclipse. He's miles behind now.
2: Yeah.
0: We're so blessed.
2: It's outrageous to think in tennis that they were meant to be the two best ever, right? And then it just goes on to Federer, and you know, it's just the tennis, it's just amazing how they just, these rivalries happen and they just get better and better and better. I mean, it's hard to think that anyone will ever beat Djokovic after what he's done, but gee, after the last 40 years, you'd think that it's probably just around the corner, right?
0: Yeah, and we're set up quite neatly. Jannik Sinner looks okay.
2: Yeah.
0: Alcaraz looks all right. You know, long may it continue, right? Fabulous stuff. Right, it is 24 minutes away from 3 o'clock. Thank you very much. Huck, for putting the agenda together. This is Matariki Drive with Stephen Daniel on Sport Nation. 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

0: the championship. Fiji, 7 bucks against England.
1: Oh, anything's possible, eh? You know, yeah.
0: England can't tackle at the moment.
1: Yeah.
0: See how many points they've been conceding.
1: Yeah, that's right. Again, they'll pride themselves on their set piece, England, and take their field goal opportunity. So, that's a good bet at $7. Where's it been played? It's up there, but right?
0: Yeah, it's up there, of course. They're doing this. We're looking after the best interests of Fiji by getting them to play in stadiums in Europe, where hopefully they'll get gate revenue and build their own stadium, because their stadium is not deemed up to scratch. You need a 25,000-seat stadium to host a Nations Championship, but lo and behold, Wales capped their crowd to 17,000 last week.
1: And what about poor Japan having to have their home match travel to Newcastle?
0: Yeah. Yeah. Not fair and equitable.
1: Double standards. Again.
0: Yeah, double standards. NRL later tonight, the Warriors very warm favourites, $1.36 to the Tigers at $3.70. That kicks off in under 7 hours' time, something like that.
2: 10 p.m.
0: And 10 p.m. Thank you very much. And FIFA World Cup matches tomorrow will be right across Spain v Belgium. Spain $1.32, Belgium $3.40, Norway at $2.85, and England $1.44. I think that should be more narrow. Mark Gahey's the latest English defender to be under an injury cloud. Good luck slowing Haaland down. And Argentina and Switzerland. Argentina $1.35, Switzerland $3.30. We'll talk to Ricardo Ball about the football a little bit later in the program. But you can watch and bet live on your favourite sports and racing at tab.co.nz. Please bet responsibly. It is R18. One thing you're sure about as far as the sporting weekend, do let us know. 8833. We're incapable of independent thought. So if there's something you want to highlight as an absolute nailed on result this weekend, let us know. We'll be back with more. It's 14 minutes away from 3.
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0: 9 minutes away from 3 o'clock. Matariki Drive on Sport Nation with Steve and Daniel on this wonderful program. 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You can keep your messages clicking through to us on 8833. Ken's involved here. You'll like this one, Steve. All Blacks get the job done. Bigger game this weekend, though. Gallagher Shield final, Grammar v Varsity.
1: Yeah, thinking about going along to that. What an absolute belter that's going to be. That could go either way. Old Ponsonby knocked out last weekend. It's strange not having them in a final, but yeah, I think this one will be one for the ages. Could go either way.
0: Yeah, I can't get out to watch club rugby tomorrow because all the referees have decided to take a stand for all the abuse in Wellington in one of the most disheartening, disappointing stories going around. Our referees, who give up their time for nothing, still cop abuse, get threatened to get meet in a car park and get beaten up by a senior rugby player who then gets banned for 5 weeks, and then they appeal it, and Wellington Rugby clearly don't go to bat for their referees and trim the suspension by over half. No figure, Steve.
1: Yeah, listen, I've been doing a little bit of refereeing on a Saturday arvo. Kigs.
0: How are you finding it?
1: There are people on the sideline that like to tell you what's happening out there, and it's a little bit uncalled for at times, definitely. And I'm really concerned. We don't have a game if we don't have volunteer referees. So, listen, I was probably into referees more than anyone ever, and I just think particularly at, you know, kids level and amateur game, we just need to back right off on that situation. They're out there just like you are.
0: You sort of embarrassed how you were back then?
1: Listen, having refereed a match, it's a tough situation you're in. You can't look everywhere, and you sort of try and do the best you can, but it's a tough gig being out there by yourself refereeing. And embarrassed? Probably not. But these guys were getting paid for what they were doing and they had assistances.
0: Yeah, at that level. Yeah, I understand it. Certainly, it is a different ball game. But at the amateur level, bonkers to me.
1: There are definitely parents that go out there that don't referee a match fairly and do side onto a team, and that's not fair on the kids. So, you know, I referee my my partner's nephews, so I definitely am not biased in any way. I try to be as fair as possible to both teams because I think that's the only real way to do it, particularly at kids level. And if I get abuse on the sideline, I have turned around a couple of times and thrown them the whistle and told them to have a go, which they
0: like that.
1: Quite often refuse and quieten up pretty smartly after that.
0: Are you telling me some parents favour their own kids?
1: Yeah.
0: The only time I got Simbin, I got marched by my dad. Also, as a player ump, I saw me off LBW way too many times.
2: Oh, he just didn't like you, Daniel.
0: No, you're probably right.
1: I seen one of my boys get absolutely poleaxed once at the back of a ruck.
0: Yeah.
1: He's a little halfback, and he got absolutely smoked by this kid. He was so far offside, and it was so illegal. And he looked at me, and I was like, mate, stand up, play on. You're big enough to handle that. And, yeah, I was always harder on my kids than anyone else, being a referee. But yeah, I mean, they're trying their hardest. You just got a amateur, you know, some of them are kids, just let them do their thing and just be quiet on the sidelines.
0: Yeah, it's dynamic sports too. It's hard to get it right. Keep your thoughts coming through. Even you, Josh, no excuses, Daniel. Tickets only just sold out this week. You won't be watching any club rugby, so keep on down to the stadium. Spoke like a true New Zealand rugby fan where, by right, I need to go and support the All Blacks. You know, when they discounted it by 20% and it was still $100 for an adult and a kid. Maybe they got it wrong, Josh.
1: No.
0: Ask them.
1: You got it wrong, Dan. You need to go.
0: Yeah, it's Daniel to you, mate. We will be back with Tana Umaga, former All Black captain and All Blacks defence coach. Stay with us.
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0: It's going to be interesting. It's not going to be a blowout. By no way, yeah. It's going to be a blowout. It's this Italy team on when they're on, and they'll be on tomorrow night. I've no doubt about that. They'll be licking their lips to get stuck into this one. They've been waiting for this one for a while. It's going to be a great game of footy.
1: Yeah, of course, 17 matches played between these two nations. The All Blacks have won all 17 of them. But I do hope, Steve, that they have a little bit of belief, because I'm with you. Some of the footy they've played over the last year or so has been really enterprising.
0: And if the All Blacks are going to put a bad performance out there, you know it's going to be at Wellington.
1: Well, mate, their win percentage in the Capitals very, very poor over a number of years, right?
0: Horrific. I think they've in the last 10 years they've lost more than they've won there.
1: Yeah. Hard to get your head around that.
0: Yeah. So anyway, I just don't write off this Italian team. They can play footy.
1: It is 10 minutes after 3 o'clock. Stay with us, because after this break, we'll go inside the All Blacks camp and catch up with their defence coach and former All Blacks skipper Tana Umanga.
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2: You are on Sport Nation, where this coming Saturday, which is tomorrow, people, I know it's a public holiday and we get a little bit lost, but it's round two of the new Nations Championship. It's round two for the All Blacks in 2026 when they host Italy at Henry Stadium in the nation's capital. A man who knows that venue particularly well, former star All Black himself with the 74 Test, 21 as a Test captain, but these days holding the reasonably important portfolio of All Blacks defence coach can only be Tana Umanga, who joins the program. Tana, thank you so much for joining us.
3: Oh, thanks for having me. Good to be home.
2: Yeah, it is. It is. We'll get onto that a little bit later. I just want to talk about the opening week, if you'd allow me. Many fans would have thoroughly enjoyed the entertainment factor in that opening test against France. I thought the game was played at such a furious pace, but with all of those things, did that make it a difficult night for the defence coach to enjoy?
3: Oh, yeah, everyone talks about the spectacle of attack, but there's a lot of points scored, which makes you a bit nervous as a defence coach, and I'm sure that's on both sides. You talked about the speed of the game now. It's unrelenting. You know, you can't have a rest on D, you can't have a rest on attack, because the expectation is that you're up and moving. And I think for our guys, just that realisation that it's a constantly moving beast, and the only time you don't have a rest is when the whistle blows. And so until then, you can't stop moving. You know, and that's, I think, if we think about the game in its entirety, that was just a great game to watch. And, that's the kind of game that we want to play and people want to play, because that's what the fans are saying. But, you know, we want to make sure we can stop some of those points if we can.
4: T, obviously a tough weekend as defence coach. What we see a lot of this second man play now, particularly from the European teams. How do you defend that? Is it the up and in defence that we see from Africa and the likes of England and that? Is that how we going, or is it still our up and out? Or, I mean, it just seems like the French scored early with the second man play. How do we defend it?
3: Oh, look, again, it's just our ability to move early and get set and see those pitches coming. You know, like you said, they scored on the play early. A couple of minutes later, they played the same play and we were able to stop it. And it's just, again, you know, guys getting connected and trusting the systems that we're trying to put in place. And, you know, again, the issue you have is when you've got players coming from all different clubs and doing different things, it's just trying to get on the same page as soon as we can. And another week together, we've ironed some of that out. But again, we've still got to make sure that we work hard within that.
2: Back to that ball speed, I think I've got these numbers right, and Dave Rennie mentioned that the speed of ball for which your side were able to attack with, I think it was over 80%, 0 to 3 seconds ruck speed. France were close to that number too, weren't they, Tana? So what challenges does that pose your defensive line, and how do you counter it on the fly when they're literally flying at you?
3: Yeah, the whole thing is we've got to try and slow the ball down. You know, you've got to slow that ruck speed down so we can get around corners and, you know, then we can come up square. Otherwise, as you said, when you're not set, you just end up chasing. And then you're just constantly on the back foot. And when you're on your heels, again, it's hard to be win collisions when you're just getting yourself to the line and all of a sudden they're right in front of you. And I think France did such a great job with their big men right on top of you all the time. They don't allow you to, you know, to give you that time to breathe. And it's probably something no one's kind of come across on this side of the world this year. So it was a great learning for us. And, you know, there were some positive moments, and you know, we've still got to just keep building on those.
4: T, do you look to fight them on their feet and then get them to the ground to slow it down, or are you trying to get them on the ground as quick as possibly, and then the second man in going for the ball is here trying to slow it down? What's the best policy?
3: That's a great question. I think it depends on the scenario.

0: You know, if we can get square and we can slow them down by, you know, as you're saying, getting two men in, holding them up, trying to buy as much time as we can in that tackle, then that gives us what we're looking for, and that's time in the tackle and slowing their ball down. You know, we've got so many guys that are very good over the ball. So, again, in certain scenarios, we're very good at when we get that low chop, get them to the ground and get our guys hunting in there. But in all those equations, you know, we need to be able to keep coming forward and get two in that tackle. You know, I think you've seen in all aspects of teams now, when they get two in the tackle and they're dominant in those collisions and can slow that ball down, it makes it so much easier for the defence. And so, you know, I think, you know, that's what everyone's working towards. Yeah, it's just making sure we pick that right technique for that scenario and what suits that player. You know, because not everyone wants, as you start holding players up, and we've got a lot of guys that are very good at low chopping. So, you know, it's just getting the marry of the two.
1: Is that two people in a tackle plus a halfback, or being a halfback only sort of a half a person, T?
0: Well, the halfback plays an integral role in all defence systems, as you know, Stevie D.
1: Yeah.
0: He's there, you know, giving us encouragement and telling people to fill spaces. You know, he's helping out wherever he can. So, you know, they're a big part of defensive systems all over the world.
1: Yeah, it's really hard to play rugby without them, isn't there? There should be 15 of them, I reckon.
0: Well, you know, he's not just a half a back, he's half a forward too, so he should be in there doing his fair share.
2: Well, if anyone's playing Stevie Devine Bingo, it was 6.5 minutes before he made it all about halfback. So well done if you had that on your ledger. If I looked further afield right across this new comp, Tana, lots of points in the opening rounds of games. I think on average over 60 points per game, probably a sign of the times, the speed the game's been played at. At this stage in your brief, are you looking at what other teams are doing, or are you very insular, knowing that it's just week number two, I guess, as far as a match day experience?
0: No, look, I think we're aware of what everyone else is doing, what they're, you know, when you're doing your previews of your scouts of other teams, you're looking at who they're up against and what's working for them. So, but I'm a big believer that, you know, some of the key principles of defence don't change, you know, winning in collisions, you know, taking away time and space, and, you know, slow ball for the opposition, you know, gives you opportunities to get your line, and then it's just on repeat, really. It's just how you go about that and how you counter some of the, you know, these new tactics that teams are, you know, that are throwing at you, you know, like, they have their whole team sometimes on one half of the field, and you know you can't put all your defensive team on that side because they might sweep back and go the other way. So it's just understanding what's best for that kind of system, and how do you shut that down when so many numbers are coming at them. And I think it's also like they can only go so far. So don't panic. We don't have to panic around that and show our cards too early and. Give them the options that they're looking for, you know, because they have all these options, but they still have to make the right choice. And if we don't open that option up for them and give that choice to them, then they actually have to choose themselves rather than let us choose for them. If that makes sense.
1: Yeah, T, mate, obviously looking forward to Italy tomorrow. You know, they've had a spectacular year beating England, beating Scotland.
2: Australia.
1: Yeah,
2: don't forget that, Stevie.
1: Yeah, you'll never forget that one. Mate, how you know, when they're on, they're a very, very good team. How, you know, people are writing them off. They got smoked by Japan last weekend. How do you prepare yourselves for a team that can get

0: Who
1: like a true Wellingtonian, you're stuck indoors right now. It's been miserable the last couple of days. I'm not sure if you're going to believe it until you see it, Tana, but the forecast is looking better for tomorrow. Returning to Wellington, is it just another test for you and those Wellington-based players? Or do these test matches mean a little bit more?
2: You look at our team, you know, obviously we're playing a lot of the Hurricanes boys this weekend, and we know it means a lot to them and what they've achieved this year at home, but also their inside knowledge around, you know, playing in the elements at home means a lot to us as well. And then when you add that, you know, your friends and family coming to support you, you know, those things, I'm sure, are motivating factors for us. It's just making sure we understand that, you know, we keep clear on our plans and what we're trying to achieve, and you know, focus on, you know, how we're going to help us be successful in the weekend after the match. So yeah, all those things are motivating factors for us, and they do mean a lot to us, no doubt. It's just making sure we can stick to the plans, because we believe the Italians will put a lot of pressure on us tomorrow night.
0: So I want to talk about you being back. You're obviously a player, you're a great captain, and now a coach of the All Blacks. Is there anything you're doing different now as a coach compared to when you were, say, captain?
2: Look, it is different. You obviously, at captain, you're at the helm, and on behalf of the players, and you're trying to help the coaches understand from a player's point of view, and as also be that their go-to from the coaches to try and get things across from their perspective around, you know, what they believe is best for the team as well. From a coaching perspective, you know, I've been so impressed with the players and their in-depth knowledge and the way they look at the game. You know, it's just trying to facilitate how do we all get on the same page, as I've said before. You know, there's different ways of thinking about doing the same thing, and it's just making sure that at any given time we're thinking about doing the same thing at any one time. And, you know, it doesn't take much for these guys, so it's just about listening a lot more, and then hopefully facilitating, you know, what that looks like going forward. But also, you know, like in the end, you've got to come up with a plan, and this is the best plan going forward for us, and then making sure that they buy into that plan, you know. So, whereas, you know, when I was captain, I'd listen, I'd facilitate, and then I just, in the end, this is what we're doing, boys, like, let's just do it, and then let's get on with it.
1: Oh, I like that. Last one from me, Tana. Have the needs of the players changed much since when you walked away in 2005?
2: Not really. I don't think so. I don't think they have to want for much. Yeah. You know, when you get to the top level, you know. And also, they know a lot more in terms of, you know, around doing all that little stuff off the field. You know, their analysis, their recovery. You know, I know Stevie D wasn't the best at recovering, and I can't say I was the best at it myself.
0: Mate, my people were telling me the best recovery was a few beers.
2: Oh, sorry, you were really good at it then.
0: Mate,
1: nailed the brief, didn't he?
0: You know, it's not always about what happens on the field. A lot of the time it's about what happens off it and building yeah, that teammanship. And that's where I think I like to step in, T, and make most of my work happen.
2: Oh, mate, you did such a great job of that too. And you still do, I must say.
0: Mate, one more quick question, because I know time's a bit short, but mate, the South African trip that's coming up, isn't that just one for the ages to have an old school tour again? You must be just licking your lips to get over there.
2: Look, we haven't thought about it too much because obviously we've got these couple of games, but it's an exciting, and also you're going home to the world champions, so, you know, it's you've got some tough games, you get to develop

0: 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After the short break, it's 25 minutes away from 4 o'clock. We'll chat to the FIFA World Cup with Ricardo Ball.
1: Thanks to SEN, tune in for live FIFA World Cup commentary of Spain versus Belgium. Kickoff 7 a.m. tomorrow, right here on Sport Nation. The Warriors are back after the bye and back on the road with a score to settle. Earlier in the season, the Tigers stunned the Waz at Go Media Stadium. Now the Warriors get their chance to return the favour. Sitting second on the ladder, every win counts as they chase down the Panthers at the top in the run towards the finals. Join Stephen McIver and Sam Ackerman for live commentary. Warriors against the Tigers. Kick off 10 o'clock tonight, live right here on Sport Nation. From breaking news to bold opinions, if it's sport, we're talking about it. 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

0: 26. 18 of them have either have been born in Belgium, the Netherlands, France or Spain and come through those academies and played at those clubs. So they should be in fear because they know these players. So I'd be surprised if it was that. I just think they just couldn't get a foothold in the game and couldn't get a foot on the ball. I thought that the loss of Tchouaméni from the midfield for the French would be a big one because this was going to be all about who could dominate the midfield. But they didn't really even seem to miss him. They just dictated pace of the game. They kept the ball. And when Morocco did get the ball back, they pressed them so fast and so hard that Morocco really didn't have an opportunity to build attacks and keep possession for any length of time. So, yeah, they're at it. I mean, I'm interested to see if Spain get through in the other game tomorrow morning and it ends up, you know, that midfield, that Spanish midfield of Pedri and Rodri, etc., if they can do any more to sort of hold possession and wind some of that back. But, I mean, the French love playing with the ball. They've, I think, now in the top five teams at this World Cup for a percentage of possession per 90 minutes. So that's going to be key. If you deprive them of the ball, obviously that's going to help. But it seems to be something that I thought Morocco would be able to do, and they weren't able to do it. So can the Spanish if they get past Belgium?
1: Last one, Rick, before we let you go. England up against Norway. And tell me if I'm misrepresenting how you've positioned England throughout this tournament and our chats together. I detect you've either been unimpressed or wildly unimpressed with England. I think you're a little bit down on them. But, gee, how likely is Norway sending them packing?
0: Well, I reckon it's a 50-50 game, this one, Daniel. I really do. We can talk about, you know, Erling Haaland. He's a fantastic player. You know, he might go on to eclipse what Harry Kane's done. He probably will. And he's up against Harry Kane, obviously, who's the other side of 30 now. But it's the supporting cast that I don't think get given enough credit in this Norwegian squad. Not only have you got, you know, Martin Ødegaard pulling the strings, the playmaker for this Norwegian team, you've also got guys who can facilitate attacks. They really like to go forward. I'm talking about guys like Antonio Nusa, who's the left winger, who, given England don't have a right back available for this game, I think he could be key. On the other side of that, you've got somebody like Julian Ryerson, who plays right back. Generally, he topped the Bundesliga in assists this season with 15 for Dortmund. I think he could be key for delivery into the box to guys like Sorloth and Haaland, of course. And then we've seen coming off the bench in most of the games, Oscar Bob, who came through the Man City Academy, had a couple of seasons at Man City, is now starting at Fulham. They've got plenty of players that can hurt England, and I think England, having a half fit Declan Rice in midfield, no right back, they just look wobbly, and they gave up, I think, 20 shots to Mexico in the last game. If you give up 20 shots to this Norwegian side, they're scoring more than two goals.
1: Yeah, well, they'll have 11 on the field, hopefully. England fans are probably thinking to themselves. Sorry, Steve, you got one more.
2: I've got one quick one for you, Ricardo. What is the worst possible way for England to get kicked out of this tournament, and can I bet on it?
1: Good question.
0: The worst possible way. I think
1: it's got to be pins, doesn't it?
0: Yeah, I was going to say they're down most of the game. Harry Kane scores a heroic 94th minute equaliser to take it to extra time. They battle through extra time, get it to penalties, and then probably Kane or Bellingham, one of those really celebrated English guys, puts a ball over the bar into Rosette, and they're out of the tournament. And we're talking about Norway versus Argentina in a World Cup semi-final.
2: I'm on it.
1: He's on it, mate. I can see the steam from the keyboard. Input, click. Great job, mate. Do appreciate it, buddy. We'll speak soon.
0: Okay, mate. See you, boys.
1: Ricardo Ball providing great analysis of the FIFA World Cup. 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

0: in the bin, aren't they? So you can tell me why I should avoid thinking like that as far as the Tigers and their particular matchup with the Warriors later tonight. What threats do they pose? This overconfident New Zealanders sort of doubts about the Tigers.
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We're going to talk Wimbledon before we depart at 5 o'clock.

0: lays it over the top of the crossbars. We've seen quite a bit in this FIFA World Cup. And by the way, what's up with all these stutter step penalties? Mate, absolutely some shocking penalties in these shootouts, but it is glorious entertainment if you're not supporting a team, I would argue. We will get to a break. It's 25 minutes away from 5 o'clock. If you want to chime in, 8833, keep your messages rolling through to us. 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
1: Tune in for live commentary of the Dolphins against the Sharks. 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

0: done?
1: Well, I would say, look, I would definitely say going into this match, Sinner is the favourite. He's got the last few wins and things like that. But I just think on a grass court, variety makes a big difference, and it's definitely physical because you get these long matches and there's still a lot going on in terms of running. But in terms of actually changing the pace up, taking the ball early, having experience, when to serve.

0: ever count Djokovic out. It's really, really pretty phenomenal what he's doing.
1: He's quite a divisive figure, always has been, but Sinner too. There'll be a lot of people hate watching this one, right? Considering the stories around both of those players. But old dog learning new tricks, I'm not sure that's apt with Djokovic. He's always had them. But, you know, just you touched on a little bit there. Dig a little bit deeper as to, you know, what's he doing on court as he sort of learns what he cannot do physically?
0: Yeah, well, I think over the years he's gotten more aggressive with his game. Definitely when he was younger, he was a few steps back behind the baseline. He was taking his time to build points. But as obviously that physicality factor becomes trickier at 39 years old, which is common sense, he is starting to take the ball earlier, hit it a little bit harder. I know he's made some few tweaks with his rackets and strings just to get a little bit more pop on the ball, even if it means that he might make a few errors here and there. It just gives him that little bit of extra pop. And then I'd say just mentally, he's just incredible. He knows how to manage momentum and manage matches. And, you know, that is not something that ever gets worse. With experience, generally that gets better. But most people physically can't keep up. But he's managed to make sure that he keeps up physically, adding all these little aspects to his game. Like I said, just coming into the net a little bit more, using his slice a little bit more. And, you know, I think I've never had the chance to step on the court against him, but I'm sure that anyone who steps on the court against him has a level of aura that definitely takes over a certain part of the match too.
1: Seb, before we let you go, ladies singles final, who wins? Which of the over wins?
0: I would probably be betting on Mukova on this one. Just I feel like she's had a little bit more experience at that top level of tennis. She's had a few injuries in the past, which have maybe held her back from big results. But, you know, coming into a Wimbledon final, it's especially in a best of three set match, it could go either way. But I'm probably going to put put some money on Mukova if you're a betting man.
1: Good on you, Seb. Thank you so much, mate. Alvita Zane, keep up the fine work, and we'll catch up with you some other time. 11 minutes away from 5, back after this.
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3: 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He had the most points ever scored in a decider. Immortality is now guaranteed.
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6: It's been real good fun having you along for the ride on Matariki Drive. All thanks to Kogan Mobile. We're at the finish line now. Steve Devine, splendid job. A-plus from you. You've told us part of your plan for the sporting weekend ahead for you, hanging out with the one percenters on Waiheke, finally watching a Football World Cup game. What else are you up to, mate? What are you looking forward to? What are you predicting?
7: I'm predicting, I've just had an idea just bounce into my mind, England to lose on own goals. Would be nice.
6: Own goal count back.
7: Yeah, and I don't think it really matters what the score will be in the Argentinian game. If I'm in Charlie Farley's with 300 Argentinian fans, I'm sure it'll be a good time, mate. Yeah. Go the All Blacks.
6: Have you got your remonstrating towards the officials down pat?
7: Nah.
6: I don't know why I made that noise, but you know why.
7: I just struggle with grown men rolling around on the ground as if they've got a broken ankle when, in fact, they actually haven't even been touched is my issue with the sport. But anyway, well, let's not go into that today. Great weekend of footy, Football World Cup. It's just a pity the races are a bit quiet this weekend.
6: Oh, yeah, it's probably a good shout, isn't it? Probably a good shout. I'm sure you'll make your fortune some other way, though, Steve.
7: I think the French Aussie game will be a classic. Obviously, who Africa got this weekend?
6: I'm trying to avoid watching Africa at all costs. Scotland have been fun with the ball at hand, but I do worry about them. I'm looking forward to seeing Juan Ignacio Brex and Tommaso Menoncello in midfield for Italy. They are good, but what are you tipping score-wise for the All Blacks? What would leave you satisfied? 35-10? 40-10? Something like that?
7: Yeah, I'd like to keep the numbers down. Maybe in turns a good 20, maybe 32-20, I reckon. I don't think it's going to be a complete blowout.
6: Good stuff. All right, lovely to chat to you, mate. Thanks so much. Huck, we'll see you tomorrow. The Saturday session's back. Oh, my God. What are we going to do? We'll talk with you from 10 o'clock tomorrow on the station. Until then, team, ta-da, bye-bye, have a great night.
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9: In terms of the hair, I did. 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
10: Holy hell.
9: 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So it's been a few months now. It's grown back out a little bit. It's lengthier, closer just above the shoulders. But I did chop off quite a bit to look semi-respectable for a couple of months.
10: Just above the shoulders? 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
2: 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TJ back Monday from 9 on Sport Nation. 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
15: First of our races on the program tonight is the IRT Your Horse Our Passion. Big thanks to IRT, they're huge sponsors of harness racing in this country, and they sponsor the first event on the card. We're 7 minutes away and we've got these races with debuting or runners in the South Island, first up runners in the South. We're talking about Carolyn Questro. We'll hear from new trainer Bronson Munro shortly. Matt Markham, what is the market telling us ahead of the first?
16: The market's telling us that we got it wrong on Tuesday, Mark, when we sat down to frame this, because we opened ringleader $6.50. We've just gone $2.50. The money is coming thick and fast for the Ken Barron trained runner. I don't think we've reached the bottom of the market here. We're going to get closer to $2 than what we are at the moment. Gunslinger Willie's taking good support, fives into $4.20. There was some early money floating around for Santiago and St. Paddy. That seems to have dried up. Mickey Holler's probably been the consistent throughout trading, $3.80 out to $5. He's held that $5 quote for quite some time. So an intriguing way to start the night. Matthew Cross, as I say, a very good evening to you. Some news for you too. The bookies have taken up your challenge. They're going to hold the $14 on Our Harmony throughout the night.
17: Ah, champions. Absolute champions, Matt Markham. We love their work, as always.

0: And for the lead up time, followed then by Scoots, and up on the outside, President Flinton. South Sydney's found 1-1 cover, back on the inside to Chesanoff, and there followed then by Superfast Lady, and the two stablemates that made mistakes, Paradise Ali and Son of Patrick, are out of contention. As they work off the showground's turn, they're about to work into the lane here, and stablemates Camilla Greencap on the inside of the red capped Kenny Hill, moving up strongly now for Crystal Hackett to take over with the opening quarter, 33.1. Then Ski Princess, President Flinton, back on the inside to a Scooch. The Woodville Trotter is now four back on the peg. South Sydney's in the 1-1 with a circuit left to go. Chesanoff back and buried, and there followed by Superfast Lady, and still a good 10 lengths away in the field to Paradise Ali and 5 lengths Son of Patrick. They get out to the 900 metres here. IRT Stables corner their homeward lap, and Kenny Hill, the son of Watt the Hill, gets out to the final half a mile now in the second quarter, 31.9. Over Kim Miller up on the outside, sitting out Park, President Flinton. Ski Princess, three back on the inside. South Sydney's in the 1-1. Scoots on the inside of Chesanoff, who's now in the running line. And three lengths away, Superfast Lady, as they trot to the end of the back straight. Midwinter Christmas, new date, the 7th of August. Trotters off the back they come. And Kenny Hill leads by a length and a bit. Up on the outside, President Flinton's moving up strongly now as they get to the 400 metres. Back straight quarter in 31. Waiting the HR Fiskin passing lane was Camilla. South Sydney's 1-1, then Ski Princess. Chesanoff's about to get to the outside for the doctor now. Top of the lane, Camilla went for a gallop. Kenny Hill's been left in blissful isolation, away by four from President Flinton. Ski Princess. South Sydney was about to challenge but went for a gallop. Chesanoff ran into its back, and Scoots is starting to fly through late. It's Kenny Hill. Scoots is motoring home. Kenny Hill. Scoots flies. Will miss. Kenny Hill for the first over. Scoots. Ski Princess, and they were followed by President Flinton. Chesanoff a touch unlucky, was about to make a bid, but the galloper in front of him impeded him. They were followed then by Superfast Lady, further back in the field, Son of Patrick, Camilla. They were followed in then by Paradise Ali, and after galloping, when looking to issue a challenge to South Sydney last, 248.4. Rating 203.2, the last quarter and 30, the half and 61, and Kenny Hill, Crystal Hackett, Michelle and Bernie to open the night with the What the Hill gelding. Scoots the Woodville Trotter has scooted home strongly here for Alan Pyers, will be the runner-up. Ski Princess for third, and President Flinton will make up the first four of 8, 4, 3 and 6 in the opening event on the card here tonight, the Midwinter Christmas. New date, the 7th of August, Mobile Trots.
1: Thank you, Aaron. Well, that form line is going to poke through tonight with the run behind Rependent last week for Kenny Hill, has delivered here nicely. Congratulations to the winning owners, Malcolm Kidd, Dylan Jeffries, Wayne Kirkwood, David Craven, Shane Craven, Alan Eustace, Lindsay Arnold, the estate of R.B. Shaw, and of course Tyler Hackett. Michelle Wallace and Bernie Hackett prepare out of Waiuku, and Crystal Hackett, our driver to follow tonight. Brittany delivers in the first.
2: Pretty easy watch too if you were aboard him, the favourite galloping on release in Son of Patrick, and he was just able to work forward on a very sedate tempo. He rolled on to the front really without extension, and they haven't broken 30 for a quarter in that contest, so he just simply controlled things out in front, and it made it virtually impossible for anything else to get into the race, albeit Scoots was a real eye-catcher.
1: It certainly was for Alan Pyers, getting home really nicely. But the winner was Kenny Hill, driven by Crystal Hackett.
3: I really like the angle. On the
4: Congratulations, Crystal. We catch up again, which is always great after your first drive, and a well-deserved next win for this boy.
3: Yeah, 100%. As I said earlier, he got into the right grade tonight, the right race, and we put the sliders on tonight too, just to help him focus, and I pulled them with a lap to go, and he felt like a different horse tonight, so that was a nice sign to have him switch on like that, and he won quite nicely. He was just waiting for them. I didn't pull the plugs or drive him out too much. He won quite nice.
4: It's great to hear. How's the track sort of feel out there after the first?
3: Yeah, pretty happy with it in front. Hopefully I'm there a bit more tonight.
4: Well, you've got some great drives to come, and obviously just quickly on your next drive, you've talked about obviously Franco Seth, who's done a great job, and he's probably a good chance as well maybe to go back to back here for you early doors.
3: Yeah, I'll cross my fingers and toes. Hopefully we can do something like that. It'd be great.
4: Go and enjoy the rest of the night.
3: Thank you.
1: There's Crystal Hackett, first race winning drive. First two races here on Friday Night Lights have seen our favourites getting home. Kenny Hill was certainly

0: Tomlinson, so from the sounds of things, with all of that weather around, the Williamsons' places in Oamaru, bit of an interrupted week, but was great last week.
1: Well, if we, I guess, put that out of the equation, because we can't control that, and she had a pretty tough run last week, so you wouldn't expect her to be underdone, so to speak. Her two runs this campaign have both been excellent. Really good off cover, fresh up, and very brave last week. She had another dive right on the line, so that was in 40 to 60 company. She's back to a 35 to 45 here as well. There's a lot of positives for Crackalooka.
0: Kairaki Spur is on that quick backup. Johnny Cox looking for a double.
1: Had been savaging the line from off pace and proved his versatility last time out when trotting on to the lead and dominating. He seems to be trotting with a lot of confidence at the moment since those half hobbles went on.
0: What are you making of Amendment, who is back at the races tonight?
1: She's such a beautifully bred mare, and she came a long way in her first sort of racing prep last year, in the second half of last year. Speed was really her asset. So looking forward to seeing now, with the good break under her belt, whether she's just strengthened that fraction. She's had a trial, she moved sharply. She's not a quick beginner in saying that.
0: Buffy North Staines at start number 197 was in a great battle with Choctaw last week.
1: Now, her 22nd career win, quite phenomenal, really. She led trialed at a 1980 metre mobile setup. This is basically the polar opposite of 2600 metre standing start. Not that that bothers her. In saying that, she's the lone front row runner, so to speak. The others off the front have unruly marks. She's not a quick beginner, but if she can just step through a little at the start and maintain her advantage, that puts her right in the firing line.
0: Back from 15 and a half months off, number 12, Hooford Hagrid.
1: First up this campaign, placed in his last two starts. He hasn't trialled. In saying that, he seems to be a horse who races best fresh. He's won twice in the past, and probably as the campaign goes on, his gait just lacks that little bit of strength. So I think first up here, we might see him trot at his best.
0: The River Boy in single figures, second of the Bob Butt runners, Seth Hill.
1: Speaking of trotting at his best, he got around in one piece last time, and that was the difference. The head check's gone on recently because he wants to really trot through at the start, probably a little too quick for himself. He's been able to do things right at his last couple early. My one probably little concern was this is a fair step up in grade, and he still didn't trot 100% late last time out. 11, 8, 12 and 10 for me. Keen on Crackalooka. She can't have done any more than she has this campaign. She's absolutely flying, including the 8 Kairaki Spur, the 12 Hooford Hagrid Fresh and the 10 Amendment. Yeah, I'm intrigued to see him in the same boat as Matt. Runner number 2 time for victory has a lot of ability, but just needs to get away that fraction quicker. I'm not sure he will tonight, though, being off the front tape.
0: Market check with Matt Markham.
2: Yeah, $3.30 now, Crackalooka, Mark, so the money's continued to come. That said, it has been equal in terms of Kairaki Spur as well, who is now $5.50 from an $8 opening quote. The River Boy a little bit cold, back out to $9. Some strong support for Hooford Hagrid, and also up near the top of the book too for Buffy North Staines, but it's that horse on screen who is your favourite for race number 4.
0: It is Crackalooka, who was really good last week, the mare in the Silk Road trotting final. We'll see the paces through the program later on tonight. This is the 4th of 10, late scratching the 5 Swift Dream in the Continental Event Hire Handicap Trot. Let's hand you upstairs to Matthew Cross for his call.
3: Thanks for that, Mark. And Swift Dream number 5, a late scratching earlier on in the program, so we're going without horse number 5 here, field of 12. For the Continental Event Hire Handicap Trot, and they're now being asked to turn into line by starter Ricky Donnelly. Buffy North Staines time for victory, and Isabel off the front, quickly getting set, awaiting the River Boy and Kairaki Spur to turn into their respective positions. Almost set to go. Strands release. They're off and away. And time for victory was slow. Amendment got the start wrong. It's up in the air and drifting right back. Isabel being patiently handled early as Royal Dell rushes up to join Buffy North Staines through the early stages, and Royal Dell takes it up. Kairaki Spur straight onto the scene on the outside as Isabel goes roughly up the back. Buffy North Staines for now has the trail, but Kairaki Spur is taking aim at the leader. Millie Let Loose running 3 back and on the inside, and Crackalooka is 3 wide pressing on, goes past Hooford Hagrid. Next along the inside, the River Boy with a length away to time for victory. Back on the inside, inside by Himohana. There's a half length away to Flying Dreams, two lengths away to Isabel, and tailed out as Amendment into the back and the

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1: Wigmore's going to it, Strictly Business diving the outside is Wigmore.
0: Miss Starlight in front though, she's 3 for 3 and wins the Canterbury Bell.
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0: I sell for 300,000. Sold.

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0: Already sire of 20 black type horses with 7 group or stakes winners from his first 4 crops, including Group 3 Eulogy Stakes winner, War Princess.
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0: The Foxes claims Classic in the runs of the line, and it's up for the Foxes.
1: But the Foxes in front, the Foxes digging deep here for Oisin Murphy, and the Foxes just hangs on to with a Dante.
0: And the Foxes comes out thick, half the pair of them, and the Foxes win.
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0: yeah, it's been a long trip for me, this one. It's not really what I want to do, if I'm being honest, but I've loved it, mate, just to see all the kids running around and happy to see, you know, good squash back on the, you know, New Zealand. I loved it, so I'm happy to do it, and, you know, it's the least I can do.
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3: 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Looking for the rugby run this Sunday? We're taking a break this week, but there's still a huge day of sport on Sport Nation. 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
13: Welcome to the night, baby, take control now. We can't even slow now. We don't have to go around.
14: Warriors running right to left. And we are underway. Friday Night Football is a go here on Sport Nation. Tigers, Warriors, 12 out now. Fourth tackle. Straight through the gap and try! First try in the 37th minute as the big boy, the Fish, scores. James Fisher-Harris, first try of the night, Warriors.
15: Someone's going on report. Get that feeling. Referee Raymond, let's have a listen if we can.
16: It could be the bid.
17: He has an ample opportunity to pull out of that contact. He follows through with force, there's significant whiplash, and his head hits the ground.

0: Paulie again. He's been in everything in the last 10 minutes. Hayward finds Luai. Luai holds, looks back, knocked on by Seyfarth. There was a little indecision as to where they were going as Klokstad goes down the right side now. Still alive, still going. Finally stopped, 10 out from halfway. That's how you return a mistake.
1: The Tigers' right side attack might as well set up some deck chairs.

0: long. It was only a season out.
1: Yeah.
0: He didn't. He never said, I'm coming back after a season. He didn't say, this is my gap year. He quit. And he backed himself. He comes back. Both these guys are intentionally taking one-year contracts with the Warriors rather than trying to sign 2-3 years either at the club or someplace else because they don't want to think too far ahead. They want to play what's in front of them.
1: Mm-hmm.
0: It's a great mindset to have because they just get on and play footy. I think for both of them, it's working well. That kind of mindset works well for the Warriors.
1: Okay. Tyrell May, James Fisher-Harris. I think we give the fish gets the nod on that matchup.
0: Celebrating Matariki, and he was the brightest shining star out there today. It was just a phenomenal effort. And I think that he had a point to prove coming back. I think he really wanted to show himself up as the leader and do the follow me routine. And it worked wonderfully. In the end, he ended up playing 59 minutes, which is kind of roughly where you might expect him to be. But his footy was broken up. He came back on when he came off at about 28-minute mark and had about an 8-minute break and then came back again when...
1: Alassima went off.
0: That's right.
1: We still don't know what's going on.
0: It came off at 22, came back on at 31 is what it was. And that wasn't the plan. No one can convince me the plan was for James Fisher-Harris to take a break at that point there. But he put his shoulder to the grindstone. He got in there and made everybody else around you exactly where he was. He led by example with what he did on and off the ball. That was one of the best performances I've seen from James Fisher-Harris this season and maybe one of the best in a Warriors jersey.
1: Yep, fair play. I mean, I think we had this discussion earlier in the week about when he was at the Penrith Panthers. Same style. Guys are lagging. He turns up and goes, okay, lads, follow me. I'll just do what we need to do, take the pressure off you. And that's exactly what he does. It is 11 minutes past midnight, Saturday, the 11th of July. Stick around as we continue on this post-game show brought to you thanks to Night and Day. They've got it when you want it at Night and Day. I think I need a coffee.
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6: Thanks to Night and Day. 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
7: Just gone a quarter past midnight. It's Saturday, July 11, 2026, here on Sport Nation. At the conclusion of the Warriors opening up round 19 of the Telstra Premiership with a 32-6 win over the West Tigers at Campbelltown. James Fisher was the first to score in the second minute, followed by Khan Pereira in the 13th, then Ali Laatawa in the 16th. And then things sort of slowed down a bit, and Samuel Afonu scored for the Tigers in the 26th minute. And then we go into the second half, and it was three tries again to the Warriors. Alofa Khan Pereira in the 49th minute, 52nd Wade Egan, Sam Healy coming off the bench scoring in the 74th. Adam Pompey wasn't flash with the boot, but Chanel Harris Tavita got all three. Adam Dewey won. Final score, 32-6 as we bring you this post-game show. Thanks to Night and Day, they've got it when you want it. And you look at that scoreline, and you look at the rhythm. Thankfully, the rhythm for the Warriors got back started in the first half. It was a very mucky start to that second half, Sam, but they settled down. They found their mojo again and then started to put the hammer down and probably forced pressure too with more ball.
8: Yeah, and they threw punches and bunches. When they scored, they backed it up. They had another good set off the back. When they were going good, it wasn't a case of your turn, my turn, your turn, my turn. When they got the pressure going, they kept them there.
7: And less ball. Hush my mouth. Only 49% of the ball. They held the ball for 27, almost 28 minutes as opposed to 30 minutes from the Tigers. So the Tigers didn't use the ball as much ball as they should have, which is intriguing. But the completion rate was down as well. So that's when I spoke to you earlier about the completion rate. It's a smoke and mirrors thing. Execute right, yeah, it works when you've got plenty of ball.
8: Yeah, but by the same token, 74% completion from the Warriors, if you produce that against a Panthers, a Dolphins, a Roosters,
7: you're in
8: Knights,
7: trouble.
8: You're not going to be getting the impact that you need. They gave away a lot of six agains, a lot of sloppy handling errors as well in the early stages of sets, and quite a few times piggyback penalties out of their own half as well. So lots to work on, lots to tidy up. They did enough to put the Tigers away and do it comfortably. The 6 points that conceded, that is promising because the Tigers did have plenty of opportunities. They easily could have added more. So that is something to take out of it for the Warriors.
7: The cynician would be to say, yeah, they were up against an average Tigers side, so it's probably easier to defend and get a tie that couldn't execute.
8: But absolutely it is.
7: Yeah.
8: I was more impressed, and I think the Warriors are a better chance for the back end of the season from what they did against the Dolphins than what they did today.
7: Yeah.
8: I think
7: a game.
8: Yeah, but you even take into that little stint that they had there. There was the Cowboys win that was sandwiched in between a 2-point loss to the Panthers, a 2-point loss to the Sharks with one of the most freakish plays you'll ever see with that Will Kennedy charge down, and then a 2-point loss to the Dolphins in the dying stages and another thriller. Those three games against three top teams, and you watch each one of those teams, how they celebrated afterwards, in particular the Dolphins, it looked like they won the premiership.
7: Yeah.
8: It meant something because beating the Warriors is, I don't want to say it's an achievable benchmark, but if you could beat the Warriors this season, you know you're going places. They're not dropping games to the Tigers. They haven't dropped games yet to the teams that are struggling down the back end of the ladder. Yes, they lost to the

0: Tigers, but that's when the Tigers were flying before they had their run of injuries. Warriors sides are putting away these teams. They are threats when they take on the big teams, and I think that this game offered very little as far as growth, besides showing that they could show up and learn from the mistakes from the last time they played the Tigers.
1: And to think they've still got Capel and Barnett to come back, and others, you know. I mean, they are a well-rounded team, this Warriors.
0: Yeah,
1: and
0: no Dallin.
1: And that, yeah, now, I don't know about you, but I'm a Pereira fan. Pure pace. Dallin doesn't have the pace. We know he can score a try. No argument. Great player. But when it comes to pace, I'm backing Pereira on this one.
0: Oh, he definitely wins on pace.
1: I'm putting Pereira in every time.
0: No question. He wins on pace, but the guile of Dallin is what I think sets him apart as a winger.
1: I think the loser out of this could be Nicol Klochterman.
0: Yeah, well, when both are fit, I don't think Chance holds on to a spot on the wing.
1: No. And so what do you do?
0: I think right now, I say he goes onto the bench, on the six-man bench. He sits there as a utility. He can cover fullback, wing and centre. So I think he holds that spot pretty consistently. But I personally believe that he offers so much at fullback. I'm not saying drop Tane Taupiki. I'm just saying, if for any reason Chance Nicol-Cooksud finds himself back at fullback, I don't think it's a bad thing for the Warriors.
1: No, I think you're right. I think you've talked about it already. We've both said twice. The depth they have and the way they've handled injuries this season is something to smile about if you're a Warrior fan. So we get to our player of the game, our Sleepwell player of the game, thanks to Temper. The difference is Temper. I'll let you go first, your 3-2-1. For your Deli M's?
0: I'll start with my one, and I give that to a man who I thought made some incisive plays. He came up with some great hits, read things well. One particular fullback where he just tackled where he smothered the fullback, Jerome Buller. I think that's Mighty Martin, after re-signing for the club for another year. One-year contract, one point from me. I'm a big fan of his.
1: Okay.
0: I think at number two, Jacob Laban goes from strength to strength. I think that when he should start in the 12 jersey or 11 jersey, whichever. The numbers don't matter to Webby. He doesn't look at that as one side or the other. I think he should start with Capewell, and I think that Leka Halasima should be coming off the bench for impact at this stage of his career.
1: Good call.
0: He ran for the most metres, 100 for the Warriors, 160 metres from his 13 runs. I was really impressed with what he brought to the game on that front. I think he's a monster of a man, and he is also a real deep thinker. He's a future captain of the club, in my opinion. 35 tackles as well, so Jacob Laban picks up that for me. And top of the pops, all 3 points I give to James Fisher-Harris. I think his impact, his leadership was crucial in setting the tone there. Long stint, and they brought him back on when things weren't going well. He righted the ship. I think he was outstanding. He was the king of the jungle, got out there and made sure everybody knew not to mess with King Kong, because that was him. And got that first try, set the tone, got up Lippy, 17 runs, 145 metres as well. I just think he was outstanding.
1: Okay, well, for me, I'm going to go my one, and my one is not yours at all. I'm going to go Wade Egan. They always talk about defence, right? Something like 37 tackles, and there was plenty of tackling to be done when the particularly in the back end of that first half, scores a try as well. Heads up play, sees it quick, and is solid, well backed up by Sam Healy. But I think, you know, sometimes we underrate, and there are very few really good hookers out there. You go Harry Grant straight away, you know. And now people are going, Wade Egan, should he have played Origin? Who knows? So I'm going to give him a one. You and I are even on two. I also give it to Jacob Laban. I thought his impact, it was just a roving second row. You know, it always brings back memories of Ali Lauatiti. Different style of play, but Laban reminds me a little bit of him. Just the way he plays, the way he draws tacklers in, and he'll pop up somewhere you don't expect him to be.
0: I see a bit of Stephen Kearney as well, personally. Another Wellington product.
1: Yes, if you look at the way he runs, yeah, I do. I think you're on the money. My three, you might be surprised, but someone's got to steer the ship around. Someone's got to allow that team to see that the gaps are there and lead by example. Kicking game strong, passing game strong, always looking to push the line. Tamari Martin gets my three on the back of, yeah, sure, he signed well, but all those nice things you said about him, I'm a believer that Tamari Martin gets my three on the fact that he organised that team well.

0: He took control of that team going forward. Yes, in the latter half, they palmed some stuff off to Chanel to do the kicking game. But I thought, in general, he was the general for me tonight. And we haven't seen that a lot because, as you said, they complement each other so well. So, for me, Tamari Martin gets my three. And our players of the game, thanks to Temper, a great night's sleep with Temper. The difference is Temper. And that just about wraps us up. Sammy. Week 19's underway and the Wahs get a win, 32 points to 6. Next in their sights, the Dragons at home at Go Media. Get your blood going a little bit, does it?
1: Yeah, well, I hate the Dragons passionately because they're my brother's team. So
0: you hate is a harsh word.
1: Yeah, listen, it's only because I don't wish my brother any joy in his life outside of his beautiful family and that. The Dragons are like Dragons in Queensland, he supports. I support the Warriors in New South Wales. They're the only things we differ on in sporting at all, so it makes it joyful to watch them struggle.
0: All right. Well, thanks for putting up with me, Sammy. The cameo appearance today brought to you by Chemist Warehouse. But that's it. Have a great Matariki weekend. Warriors get the win, 32 points to 6.

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6: Hey, Dago.
7: Oh, so you're going to wear it.
6: Where do you want to start?
7: I don't think you had
6: where
7: that on, actually.
6: Do you want to start
7: you
6: today?
7: You probably should take that off with some of those comments yesterday.
6: I'm having my moment. You can have your rebuttal in a moment.
7: No, go on then. Explain yourself.
6: Thank you. State of Origin 2026 concluded and Queensland choked. Queensland choked in a massive way. That was an underwhelming Queensland performance. New South Wales are champions of State of Origin. Mm. They did it. The Battlers from the Blues, monumental outsiders, they got the job done against the Queensland team who had it all in front of them. They were at home. They've dominated this series. The master coach, who apparently was having his last crack, many people expecting Billy Slater to move on. But what they came up with, welcome, Queensland
7: good
6: fans.
7: Strategy from Queensland. To find out, were great.
6: To find out, you've just found out what it's like to be a New South Wales fan, Queenslanders. Well done. You're the favourites, big time favourites. Everything's going your way. Nothing suggests you should be losing, and you find a way to bottle it. Queensland lost that game just as much as New South Wales won it. New South Wales produced a performance that, as I mentioned yesterday, there's only one way, just one way, for New South Wales to be able to win, and that had to be at this arena, finding something to produce that kind of result. But they couldn't have produced that result if Queensland

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4: 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Like All Blacks legend Sir Colin Meads. 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

0: So once again, I was 3 years of age. So
1: yeah.
0: Haven't gone back and done my research on the
2: O5
0: Baptist.
2: I'm going to need you to be a little bit like, you know, Who Wants to Be a Millionaire, where you speak out loud and you go through the reasoning for it.
0: I literally don't know.
2: So you don't have someone coughing at you in the booth.
3: Because I've watched that great documentary, Gary Pratt, Subfieldsman.
2: Gary Pratt, I could tell you
3: It wasn't the Subfieldsman.
4: Skipper was happier than they.
3: He was. Was it Straussy Boy?
2: Straussy Boy.
3: Nah, a bit too early for Straussy Boy, was it?
2: Was it?
3: Jeez. Okay. Was it Straussy Boy? Because then Alistair took over sort of in the 2010s.
2: If you want to crack at the last one, you might have to give me an answer fairly quickly.
4: Yeah, how's the time going?
2: Yeah, we've got a little bit up our sleeve, but not too much.
3: Flintoff obviously played a big part.
4: Oh, Freddy.
3: I don't think he was skipper.
4: Freddy.
3: Yeah, I'm going to lock in Andrew Strauss.
2: You're going to lock in Andrew Strauss?
3: Yeah.
2: Finn, you going with that?
0: Sure.
3: Just trying to
2: back yourself.
0: I couldn't even tell you.
3: Yeah, I'll lock in Andrew Strauss.
4: He was captain for a lot of test matches.
0: Millsy knows it's
2: so
0: not
2: you're locking the England captain of the 2005 Ashes.
3: It wasn't.
2: You have locked in Andrew Strauss, who would have been the captain for a long time, but he was not the captain during that Ashes series. It was a man by the name of Michael Vaughan.
3: Well, of course it was. Oh, my God. That is so easy.
2: I told you it was easy. It was easy.
3: I could picture him. I was rolling through them, your mate Collingwood and all that. And then I couldn't think of who was batting. Three and four.
4: Taking first ball.
3: Yeah.
4: Marking centre stump.
3: No.
4: Michael Vaughan.
3: Well, did he open with Straussy? Or did Straussy? Because it was Alistair.
4: Alistair playing? He might have.
3: Yeah,
4: Michael Vaughan might have batted three.
3: I couldn't. I couldn't think as well. I was trying to think of the top order.
4: KP,
3: I know KP was there.
2: Do you have a guess on the Australian?
3: Was Ian Bell there, I think?
4: Oh, the Shermanator.
2: Yeah, Ian Bell, he was there.
3: Yeah.
2: Do you have a guess on the Australian captain?
4: No, you should know this.
2: You actually should.
4: Famous
2: well, you should at least
4: family.
2: Get it between one or two.
3: Yeah, that's well, my next guess was good. I don't know which one it is. Yeah, one of the Chapel boys.
4: There you go. Yeah. Chappelli. Which one? Greg, Trevor or Ian?
3: Is it the one that hates Ian Botham?
4: No.
3: Okay.
4: It's Ian.
3: Yeah, so I was going to go Greg.
2: You would have been right.
3: Yeah. And honestly, I'm glad I wasn't. Yeah.
4: It's gettable, that.
3: It's very gettable. That Michael Vaughan really pissed me off. I've got a lot of time for Michael Vaughan and his analysis, too. I've watched that doco three times, too. Jeez, that pissed me off.
4: That was an easy one, eh? Gettable.
3: Yeah, it was gettable.
4: Very gettable.
2: I told you it was gettable. I wasn't going to stitch you up like that, but I am glad that you didn't get it.
3: Yeah, I know.
2: It makes me feel a bit happy.
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0: And this is actually a true story. We would have had probably, I don't know, 11 Uber drivers over the weekend. And Millsy said to me on Saturday night, he was very disappointed that none of these subcontinent Uber drivers recognised him as a former cricketer.
1: That's absolute bullshit.
0: That's true.
1: That's absolute rubbish. That's true. You're such a shit steer. That is true. Hey,
0: but
1: hey, how funny was it outside here? When did we come home?
2: Sunday.
1: Sunday morning.
2: So Lash and I called an Uber driver here. He was great because it was a bit of a back entrance to get in here. I said to the bloke, it was Sanjay Patel, wasn't it? I said to Sanjay, we've had 11 Uber drivers this weekend and I rate you as number one.
0: Yeah.
2: He was like, oh, he's all laughing about.
0: He was very thankful about
2: that. He was
0: that,
2: great.
0: Right?
2: His shoulders back. And then he drove out of here into that kind of little highway up front and he got the horn.
0: pulled out in front of someone.
1: Must reviews in the space of 60 seconds. 22 away from 5. Jeez, we'll come back and do the penthouse shortly. Millsy and Guy on Sport Nation. 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
4: Another point to be proud of if you're a New South Wales fan. 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Player of the match, Wally Lewis Medal for Man of the Series. 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
1: The world champions arrive in 1990 to defend their crown, led by the majestic Maradona. But Cameroon are unfazed. They defend like warriors. They strike like lightning.
2: 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Basically, has given Cameroon the lead.
1: They do the impossible. 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
11: Let's turn our attention to the world of Formula One and another great performance by our Liam Lawson. More points for this talented young man in the Formula One season, but the British Grand Prix was a bit of a hectic one, a little chaotic. To help break it down, our favourite motorsport analyst on the show joins us, and Andrew Carline. A very good morning to you, mate.
12: Good morning. How are you guys?
11: Oh, we're good. Yeah, late night for you, I'm sure. Your thoughts on Charles Leclerc and what was a chaotic end to another dramatic Grand Prix?
12: Yeah, it certainly was. I mean, Kimi Antonelli had the race sewn up, didn't he, until he had that unfortunate off that damaged his front wing. Well, in fact, actually, I don't even know whether it damaged it, but something got lodged in there that stopped it from working properly. So he, that was really bad luck for him, because there's no doubt that he was on his way to yet another victory. George Russell got lucky with the safety car. I feel a bit sorry for Lewis, who pitted for tyres and lost his place. But then he would have had the 5-second penalty anyway, so probably under safety car it wouldn't have made much difference to the overall positions. But it's tightened the title race up, I guess. George is now 25 points behind Kimi in the championship. Which is, I guess that's a whole race still, but if Kimi's luck holds, it shouldn't be too much of a problem. But I think George is kind of lucky to be where he is, to be perfectly honest. I don't think he necessarily deserves to be there. Which is probably what a lot of the punters are saying as well.
11: It's not a sport where the teams tend to take bad news or errors on the chin, is it? And when FIA, the governing body, comes out with a statement afterwards saying the safety car, this lap message that was displayed was done so erroneously due to a software error, I imagine there will be a lot of angry team bosses knocking on a lot of doors over the next couple of days. What do you reckon, Andrew?
12: Oh, look, 100%. And look, you know, the software error, really? You know, how hard is it to turn the lights off on the car and come in the lap before so they get one lap race? You know, I think it's just a muck up by the race director, unfortunately. But it shouldn't take away from what was an extraordinarily good, another good result for young Liam, who came in sixth again. So he's now on 1 point more than his entire total last year, and we haven't even reached the summer break yet. So they should be pleased with him. I certainly think, as a nation, we can be proud of his abilities for sure. And he made up those places at the start. Commentators once again ignored that and said, oh, what a great start by Arvid Lindblad. Well, it was actually an equally great start by Liam, despite Ethan Hadjar trying to drive him off the track on a couple of occasions. He actually sent him right off the track. So I imagine there's probably not going to be a lot of love lost between those two now.
0: And has this always been the case for Liam? Do we just put the past behind them, be mucked around so much? Now he's feeling like he belongs in a team that believes in him. Like, what is he doing differently? What does it stand out for you in terms of the way that he is driving out there on track?
12: Well, I think he always had it in him. I mean, you know, you'll remember Christian Horner when they put him up to the top team last year. He said, oh, I think he's got a higher ceiling than Yuki Tsunoda. And I can guarantee you that the two were racing in the same cars this year, he would be consistently finishing ahead of Tsunoda. I just think that it was really bad luck the way that they started off and they managed him really badly last year. So I think if you put him in the Red Bull car now, he'd be doing as well as Hadjar. I don't think there's too much between the two, to be perfectly honest. And if rumours are true, then Max Verstappen's in talks with McLaren. If that does happen and Max moves on next year, then there'll be a seat open at Red Bull, which, you know, Liam could stick his hand up for, to be honest. I don't see that it would be a bad move for them to have him in there. But on the other hand, they'll probably want Oscar Piastri if he's going to be the one who makes the sacrifice at McLaren.
11: Yeah, but we hear so regularly, Andrew, that he's under pressure for his spot. Oh, there's another driver to come in. If somebody's going to get moved at the rotating seat policy they seem to have at the Red Bull wider family, do you think the string of results puts that to bed, or will this just be something that sits with him for as long as he's with this team?
12: Look, I mean, the team has come out and categorically said, after the last race, look, I don't know where all this talk's coming from. It's certainly not coming from us. We're very happy with how our drivers are doing, and they should be too. You know, the team is doing well. He's, Lawson now is only a couple of points behind Gasly in who's in ninth place, or 3 points behind. So Gasly's on 42, Lawson's on 39. But as far as the which is a big improvement for him, but as far as the teams go, Racing Bulls are up there in sixth, you know, and only 1 point behind Alpine now. Long way ahead from seventh place. So for them to be up that high, you know, they can't be dissatisfied with either of their drivers, really. I think why change what's working for you?
0: Let's talk a little bit of Constructors Championship, in particular Ferrari and Mercedes. Look, Ferrari, two on the podium. Is the gap closed in terms of performances, or has Mercedes still got a little bit left in the tank?
12: Oh, I think Mercedes still got the edge, but I think it does depend on the track. With this system they've got this year, which most people hate, I have to say, with the 50-50 power split, it's the teething problems haven't really. They've been ironed.

0: It was such a joy to watch, mate. Colsey, like you were just absolutely dominating out there. But just tell us about Ollie in particular and this young kid and the future for this young fella. I know he's got big, you got high hopes for him.
1: Yeah, no, he's he is a real good kid, and he's doing all the right things. He's moved over to Europe, which is, you know, at his age, 19, 20, it's a tough thing to do. So, you know, I'm very impressed with his attitude, and his game's really good. And at that age, he's a lot better than what I was. So, yeah, we don't want to pin all our hopes on him, but, you know, he's got a good attitude and a good head on his shoulder, so I'm sure he'll go far.
0: Colsey, what is it like? It was such a joy to be there in the stands and seeing all these young kids, aspiring young squash players going down to watch you. What does it mean to come home and to play in a tournament? Look, because let's be honest, you could probably be anywhere in the world, but you're always coming back to New Zealand to give back.
1: That's cool, mate. It's, you know, I've obviously got, you know, people gave back to me when I was a junior, and I looked up to a lot of these squash players. So it's cool to see, you know, the sport I love in such a healthy way back here. And if I can help that in any way, then, you know, I love coming back. It's, it's been a long trip for me, this one. It's not really what I want to do, if I'm being honest, but I've loved it, mate, just to see all the kids running around and happy to see, you know, good squash back on the, you know, New Zealand. I loved it, so I'm happy to do it, and, you know, it's the least I can do.
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2: 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Kickoff 7 a.m. this morning, right here on Sport Nation. 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
9: Dashed away Little Bros and Little Bros has won it with 150 to go. Grabbed by Little Bros. Little Bros takes the lead from Arkansas kid Don Corleone. Little Bros, it's Hayes again. Little Bros 3/4 of a length.
8: Like father, like son. 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
10: Another point to be proud of if you're a New South Wales fan. Nathan Cleary has now officially got rid of the can't do it in Origin conversation. Player of the match, Wally Lewis Medal for Man of the Series. He had the most points ever scored in a decider. Immortality is now guaranteed.
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10: When you make your life choices for your career and things that you do, or just following your dreams, some people that's going for a run, some people it's reading more books. Not our next guest. Flynn Chisholm likes to find things and throw himself off them. He likes to find things and lift himself up on them. And he likes to see walls and go, I wonder how fast I can get up that. In short, the man is, respectfully and wonderfully, a lunatic. And he joins us on the show now. It's a very good morning to you, Flynn. It's stoked to have you here. Izzy has the first question for you, though.
11: Hey, Flynny. How are you, brother? Quickly, first and foremost, where are you? What are you up to?
12: Kia ora, guys. I'm currently in Norway, southern Norway, in Kristiansund. I'm just doing some jumping and climbing around the northern hemisphere.
11: Okay. A very simple first question, but I back myself at a lot of things. I back myself at beating Rory McIlroy in a driving contest. You know, I reckon I can go to Olympics for pole vault. I probably don't think I could do this. So the first question is why? Why do you find the biggest cliff and jump off it?
12: It's a good question. I would say,

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But I would say it like really forces you to be like very present with yourself, like it.

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8: Hey, Dagger.
9: Oh, so you're going to wear it.
8: Where do you want to start?
9: I don't think you had
8: where
9: that on, actually.
8: Do you want to start today?
9: Probably should take that off with some of those comments yesterday.
8: I'm having my moment. You can have your rebuttal in a moment.
9: No, go on then. Explain yourself.
8: Thank you. State of Origin 2026 concluded and Queensland choked. Queensland choked in a massive way. That was an underwhelming Queensland performance. New South Wales are champions of State of Origin. They did it. The Battlers from the Blues, monumental outsiders, they got the job done against the Queensland team who had it all in front of them. They were at home. They've dominated this series. The master coach, who apparently was having his last crack, many people expecting Billy Slater to move on. But what they came up with, welcome, Queensland
9: fans.
8: Good
9: strategy from Queensland. Oh, selections were great.
8: To find out, you've just found out what it's like to be a New South Wales fan, Queenslanders. Well done. You're the favourites, big-time favourites. Everything's going your way. Nothing suggests you should be losing, and you find a way to bottle it. Queensland lost that game just as much as New South Wales won it. New South Wales produced a performance that, as I mentioned yesterday, there's only one way, just one way, for New South Wales to be able to win, and that had to be at this arena, finding something to produce that kind of result. But they couldn't have produced that result if Queenslanders had stood up and got the job done.
9: Gee, you've been thinking about this all night. How am I going to come in and talk about
8: 70%
9: this and blame
8: 70%
9: Queensland?
8: 70% completion rate from Queensland in Queensland. 70% completion. All the Blues tries came because of errors out of Queensland. And it was done. They held their nerve.
9: You get forced to make errors. Pressure starts building. Nathan Cleary running that.
8: You absolutely
9: clinic.
8: Do. Which is why all the upsets
9: Bradman
8: happen.
9: Best, big. Mitch

got rid of the can't do it in Origin conversation. That was his fourth decider in his first win. But he did it in a fashion where he was player of the match. He scored the most points for New South Wales now in the history of Origin. Man of the match, Wally Lewis medal for man of the series. He had the most points ever scored in a decider. And they could have taken another 2 points after that last try to really ice it and own that point, get to 20 points individually. He didn't care about that. He wasn't there for that. Immortality is now guaranteed for Nathan Cleary. He will be a rugby league immortal. He has to with his club form. He's done it now at this level too. That's it. All the haters can now just quietly go file away in a little box. I had fun last night. That was good. I enjoyed that. Queensland fans, how'd you go? Had us up on the text line, 88833. If anyone wants to come talking about how they've been hard done by refereeing decisions, please don't think I haven't come unprepared on that. I'm ready for you. So I invite such a conversation.

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With a great mix of analysis, laughs, hot takes and plenty of banter, we cover the important stories from the week that was and the

0: the experts along the way. It's the Saturday session from 10 a.m. to 1 p.m. right here on Sport Nation.
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12: Where we talk about UFC MMA, we've just had breaking news coming out of CKB, right? This is the gym, or actually was the gym, of Israel Adesanya, because he has just dropped this about 20 minutes ago on his Facebook page and his Instagram page.
13: Just give me a moment. Sorry, Stephen. It's somehow gone for a little bit of a walkabout.
12: Okay, well, should we just break the news ourselves anyway?
13: I think
12: and then we should, shall we? Okay, Rav, spit it out.
14: Let's go. Let's sort in full news term. Breaking news. Former middleweight UFC champion Israel Adesanya has announced that he has left the City Kickboxing Gym. In a piece to camera, Adesanya said on his social media he told coach Eugene Bierman in May that he will not be returning, stating that insanity is doing the same thing and expecting a different result, that this is the best decision for him and wants to grieve in peace. Adesanya started training at CKB in 2009, 10 years later, winning the undisputed UFC middleweight championship title. He last fought in March this year, and despite a four-fight losing streak, is still contracted to fight in the UFC. And we will have more updates

0: Mate, I have to ask you the question straight up. What's your reaction to Israel splitting with CKB?
1: No one tells me anything. That's what I... No one bloody tells me anything. It kind of is what it is. He's on a bit of a skid at the moment. He wants to make some changes, so I can definitely understand it. You know, we've got a lot of fighters at City Kickboxing. There's a lot of up and comers and stuff like that, and he wants more individualized training. So it's just something that fighters do. You know, after they take a couple of losses, it's nothing out of the ordinary for a fighter to look for greener pastures.
0: Hey, that's great. I love that sentiment. Has there been any sign from what you've seen of maybe not being happy at the gym, or is it just, do you think this is purely a professional decision?
1: I'm about as perceptive as a shoe, so I don't pick up on much. But I haven't seen him around the ways since really after his last fight. I haven't seen him in the gym. And it's City Kickboxing too much. So we could kind of guess that something was up, and he's done a bit of traveling around and a bit of moving and shaking.
0: Yeah.
1: So it's not really out of the blue for the boys or any kind of real surprise.
0: Okay. So maybe there's nothing into it purely as a professional decision. Mate, let's look at UFC 329. It's the return of Conor McGregor against Max Holloway. A crack number two at this one. It's a long time since. I mean, he's been out of the gym for five years. McGregor. What chance do you give him of getting past the ring rust and getting a win here?
1: I think he'll be dangerous early. I feel like his real kind of saving grace is that he's got the fight at welterweight, so it's usually, you know, that's two weight classes above. Max Holloway's usual weight, and it's a weight that McGregor's looked pretty handy at before. You know, he knocked out Donald Cerrone at welterweight, and still Nate Diaz at welterweight, and it's kind of fresh territory for Max. He's obviously knocked out Justin Gaethje and has fought Charles Oliveira at lightweight, but still it's a big gap to cover. I'd say that the downside for McGregor is the time off. Combat sports is just not something that you can pick up and put down. And that's a tale as long as throughout history, fighters coming back after long layoffs has not bode well for them.
0: You're a number of people that in the MMA sphere, the UFC sphere, that have suggested he will probably need to get it done early because he might not go the tank might not go the full five.
1: Yeah, but he's always had a rubbish tank. It's not like his gas tank was rubbish 5 years ago. So I doubt he's taken 5 years on the couch. And then he's all of a sudden, he's a cardio machine. If he does, I'll be going to the shop and buying the same couch as him.
0: do you think they went to welterweight because they couldn't make lightweight? The weight?
1: No. McGregor just does. He's allowed to do whatever he wants. If he wants it at middleweight, it's going to be at middleweight. If he wants it at heavyweight, it's at heavyweight. He knows how much pull he has within the UFC. He knows that he's the A side in any negotiation. So it's just that McGregor influence. He's not a big dude. If he wanted to, I'm sure he could make lightweight. If it was for a title shot, I'm sure he would make lightweight. But he's just got enough money that he can kind of dictate the terms and do whatever he wants.
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11: Hey Dan, it's Rev here. How are you?
1: Good as gold.
11: Thank you for dialing in on a public holiday. We appreciate it. I know you will pull you away from your 9 to 5.
1: We're already in the, we're business as usual. So I've already been down to the gym for 2.5 hours. They're dragging me back this afternoon.
11: Oh, no. Well, there you go. Putting in the hard work on Matariki, bro.
1: Yeah.
11: Hey, look, this co-main event, Paddy Pimbler, obviously this is your division. How much, you know, do you keep your eyes on that fight and result?
1: I'd like Paddy to lose just so I can bash him, but I just don't think I think he gets past BSD. BSD's good at a couple of things, but yeah. He got past me because I was underprepared and overconfident as usual. But
11: look at you now, bro, training on a public holiday.
1: Yeah.
0: What is it you don't like about Pimlet? Why don't you like Pimlet?
1: I can't even remember. We've been going back and forth for so long. He's just a bit of a nonce, really.

0: Dylan. I'd like to do a few more bare knuckle shows in future, but I feel like the 1 minute scraps tournament and the bare knuckle stuff, because doing a bare knuckle tournament was an absolute nightmare. Honestly, that was carnage, and that's something that I said I couldn't in good conscience run again. I feel like fighting one guy without gloves is enough.
1: Interesting. I look, can I ask a favour? Like, I'll be blunt with you. I'm not so flash on the 1 minute scraps, but would you take it off the street and put it in a more, shall we say, formal environment?
0: What do you mean, off the grass?
1: Yeah, off the grass, out of the garages, and put it into a more formal, like a ring, and just and you know, step it up. Or is this part
0: like
1: of what
0: a ring?
1: Yeah.
0: Would the illusion of safety make you feel better?
1: No. You're missing. No, I'll come back at you on that one. It's not the illusion of safety.
0: You don't think teaching the kids that they're gonna have a dust up after school on the street. They take 5 meters to the left and go on some grass, and that is immediately eliminated. It has immediately eliminated the deadly threat from having a fight. People die in street fights hitting their head on the concrete. Mm. You fall down, you hit your head on the grass, you've completely eliminated a deadly threat from having a fight with someone. So being on the grass, I could put it in the ring, but that's I could do it on the grass with other guys being in the ring. It doesn't make it any... It doesn't make it a shred safer.
1: I'm not
0: optically. But, people at home are gonna feel better about it, but
1: yeah, no, I'll wear that. I'll wear that one. I'll take that. I'll wear that one because the issue for me was never safety. It was more the optics.
0: Yeah, it just looks. Yeah, and to me, it looks cooler being on the grass.
1: Okay, you know what?
0: I feel it helps my feelings being on the grass. I feel better when it's a more informal environment.
1: I'm going to go with that one because I respect that because it's your baby and that's cool. All right, hey mate, thanks for giving us your time. What's the rest of Matariki Friday got for you in the whānau?
0: Play around with the kids for a bit, and then we got hill sprints, I believe.
1: Excellent. Where's the hill?
0: Air Street in Parnell.
1: Oh,
0: rubbish, mate. You're welcome anytime.
1: Yeah,
0: welcome anytime. Come down.
1: Mate, appreciate your time, Dan. We're looking forward to seeing you back in the UFC ring, and have a safe weekend, my friend.
0: Cheers, mate. Thank you.
1: There you go, Dan Hooker, the hangman. So, Rev, I was never going down the path of safety. I just think the optics with 1 minute scraps looks pretty av.
2: I love
1: you've
2: that.
1: Been to one.
2: I have.
1: Honest,
2: and it was a bare knuckle one.
1: Honest opinion. 1 minute. What?
2: Well, I didn't just go to a 1 minute scraps. I went to a bare knuckle 1 minute scraps, and it's probably where I went a little wrong. I should have, you know, eased myself into it.
1: What's the difference?
2: Well, bare knuckle, you don't cover the knuckles on the gloves, whereas normal 1 minute scraps, you have MMA gloves on. So it's a big

0: difference in terms of the impact that you make on skin. And the, you know, the damage can be, just a little bit.
1: The bare knuckle scrap that you went to left you just a tiny bit squeamish.
0: A little bit, yeah. I do have a heart in there somewhere. Yeah,
1: no, but I'm actually more interested in it from an optics perspective. Yeah. Do you like it, yes or no?
0: Yes, I do.
1: Wow.
0: I do like it.
1: Well, let's agree to disagree on that one. It is 11:23, coming up to 11:24 here on Sport Nation with Stephen McIver, Maya and Rav on this Matariki Friday. We'll talk to Tony Johnson in the not-too-distant future. It'll be about the All Blacks versus Italy at Bob Stadium in Wellington.
2: This is a Sport Nation Football World Cup moment. 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
4: 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Dennis Bergkamp!
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2: 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Yeah!

0: Stephen, well done.
1: So I'm perfect score regarding your, regardless of your tiddly first one.
0: No,
1: you Rev, come on. She said championships, right? She didn't say races. She said championships. Correct?
2: You don't have to sit next to her.
1: Okay. Come on. I think
2: you have the protection of the glass, okay? I do not.
1: That's bollocks.
0: Let's Haere Tonu, shouldn't we, Stephen?
1: Pardon?
0: Let's keep it going. Let's keep it moving.
1: Yeah,
0: Haere Tonu.
1: I'm doing okay.
0: Okay, and I must preface here, I may butcher this pronunciation of this person's name, so I need to apologise first and foremost.
1: Is it Spanish? Is it like Barcelona?
0: Question number five.
1: Halfway there.
0: Sebastian Loeb.
1: Loeb, that's yeah.
0: Rally, won rally how many consecutive World Rally Championships?
1: Crap. How many consecutive Rally Championships?
0: Consecutive.
1: I will say three.
0: Should I give you a multi-choice?
1: Yeah. Okay.
0: I'm trying to help you out here.
1: Give me.
0: Give me four. A, six. B, seven. C, eight.
1: Oh, shoot.
0: And D, nine.
1: Wow, that's... okay. I'll go six.
0: You're locking in six?
1: I'm locking in six, Maya.
0: Sebastian Loeb won nine consecutive World Rally Championships. Okay, yeah, that was quite hard. Not that I know motorsport, but...
1: Yeah, neither do I. So that's okay. Gee whiz, that's special.
0: That's amazing.
1: Nine in a row.
0: Yeah.
1: Okay.
0: Pretty impressive.
1: That music is starting to give me the chills.
0: Question number six.
1: Yep.
0: Which player won the Clive Churchill Medal despite playing for the losing team in the 2024 NRL Grand Final?
1: Can you give me a hint as to the teams that played?
0: It was Penrith and Melbourne. Melbourne Storm.
1: Which Melbourne player? Munster.
0: You're locking in Cam Munster? He's a great player. One of my faves, actually.
1: He's a great player, but
0: him and Harry Grant.
1: Harry Grant. Now, Harry Grant, he's cool. He's very good. Him and Harry Grant. Was that a tip? Him and Harry Grant. No, Munster. Munster. I'm going to go Munster. Answer?
0: The answer is Dylan Edwards. Penrith actually lost the 2024 Grand Final. Question seven. You're actually running at a...
1: I should be.
0: You're actually 3 out of 6 right now.
1: That's not 2 out of 6.
0: But heading to question seven.
1: Yep.
0: Which rider holds the record for the most Grand Prix motorcycle world championships across all classes?
1: Mark Marquez. Not Rossi. I don't think it's Valentino Rossi. I think it's Marc Marquez. I'm locking in Marc Marquez.
0: Locking in Marc Marquez? Oh. Incorrect.
1: Oh. Rossi? Was it Rossi?
0: Giacomo Agostini.
1: Oh, Giacomo Agostini.
0: Yes.
1: Wow. Okay. Well, now you're really showing me up. This should be titled McIver Knows Nothing.
0: Question number eight. Who is the only driver to win the Formula One Championship, the Indianapolis 500, and the 24 Hours of Le Mans?
1: I don't know the answer to this question. I don't know the answer. It's a long time ago.
0: I can give you a multi-choice.
1: Give me a multi, yep, please.
0: A, Graham Hill. B, Mario Andretti. C, Jim Clark. Or D, Fernando Alonso.
1: Andretti? Hmm.
0: Locking in Andretti, are you?
1: Yeah, I'm locking in Andretti.
0: Graham Hill is the only driver to win the Formula One World Championship.
1: Damon Hill's father, his son went on to become a world champion in Formula One. Okay.
0: I can see the finish line, and we need to get to the finish line because there's only 1 minute left in this bed music.
1: Okay, hurry up.
0: Which NASCAR legend was nicknamed the King?
1: Richard Petty.
0: Ding, ding, ding. Yes, you are correct. It was Richard Petty. And final question. Which Formula One driver won five...

0: 5 consecutive world championships between 2000 and 2004.
1: Well, that would be Schumacher.
0: Locking in Schumacher?
1: Well, if I screw this one up again as well. No, Schumacher.
0: You are correct, Stephen.
1: Well, not a bad finish.
0: Michael Schumacher. Yeah, you finish off strong. To be fair, I wasn't actually taking down which ones you got right, but I want to say you at least got 50%.
1: Ugh, get out of here. Okay, all right.
0: Well done, Stephen. Thank you for participating in MacIver Knows Best. Nothing.
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4: Where it is 18 away from 6 o'clock, as we always do on a Thursday, Millsy, we get dialed in when we round out with a good old-fashioned game of Scattergrees. And we look forward to that next Wednesday too, the big title fight, Will Jordan versus Kyle Mills. Yeah. Unless he runs Bring scared, it. Eh, Cat?
5: Every day he has before.
4: Yeah.
5: Hasn't he?
4: You're pretty keen to take him on, eh?
5: I'll take him on.
4: Can you just put that microphone down that's in the middle there so I can look at you in the eyes? Thank you. Rightio. Scattergrees is the name of the game. Finn will give us a letter and a question. Every answer has to start with that letter that Finn gives us.
5: Mm-hmm.
4: Double points, triple points for alliteration. You know how the game works. Millsy's on... A little bit of a bad patch of form.
5: Yeah, he is. The last 2 weeks.
4: Mm-hmm. Yeah. So, just before we do get started, are you going to change your strategy this week, Kyle? Are you going to bank the answers, or are you going to play what's in front of you?
5: Oh, eyes up, footy.
6: What I'm doing.
4: Yeah, exactly.
5: Okay.
4: Rightio, what's the letter today, Finn?
5: R.
4: R. Oh, he's not happy with that.
5: And Braden's helped me put together this one.
4: Rightio, so Brados.
5: Braden on the debut.
4: Okay.
5: Okay, let's get started. A New Zealand town or city.
6: Rotorua.
4: Yeah, really good
5: on the board.
4: On the board, that's how quick he is.
5: And we're going to go right into number two, an animal.
6: A reptile?
4: No.
5: Nope. What? That's species of animal.
4: A rat.
5: Yep, perfect.
4: A reptile.
5: Jeez.
4: All right. Hey, I don't mind the ambition, Kyle. I don't mind the ambition.
5: Hey, he almost got there.
6: Yeah.
5: All right, number three, a former or current All Black.
4: Rene Ranger.
5: Oh, yeah, love that from you.
4: Of course you do.
6: I was just going to say Roger Randall, but he never played for the All Blacks, did he?
4: You know, you might be right there.
6: Mm.
5: All right, number four, I need an NRL team.
6: Roosters?
5: Yeah.
4: Yeah. Okay.
5: Lovely. Number five, a movie title.
6: Oh, Rude Awakening?
4: Yeah, I back him on that.
5: Yeah, I do as well. I've never heard of it, but I'm assuming it's a movie. Too. Okay, yeah. Good to know. Number six, staying on theme of media, a TV show.
4: What are you thinking, Kyle?
6: Stop talking to me.
4: I'm thinking a TV show starting with the letter R. I am thinking Runaway.
6: Last year, can you please?
5: Great strategy there.
6: I don't even know if that is a show.
4: It is.
6: That's on Netflix. Can you not do that?
4: What?
6: You're just yelling.
4: No, I'm just trying to think.
6: But not. Don't think out aloud. Just think within.
4: We can't have radio silence, Kyle.
5: It's a show.
6: Is it a show?
5: All right, number seven, moving quickly along. I need a male singer.
4: Russell.

0: Rand? Has he sung a song?
1: He's an actor.
0: Yeah, does he sing? He's a comedian. I think he's sung.
1: He's a comedian.
0: Has Russell Brand sung a song?
2: No. Don't think so.
1: Starting with R.
0: Richard Pryor?
1: I don't know. Can you stop talking, mate? Well, you're talking as well. A singer. R. Kelly?
2: I mean, yeah, I'll take it, honestly.
1: He's got a chicken.
0: Russell Brand has sung a song, eh?
2: I don't think so, Millsy. No. I was looking for Robbie Williams, though.
1: Of course you were. Yeah, great shout. Great shout.
2: Number eight, I Need a Country.
0: Russia.
1: Yep. Yeah, really good call.
2: Yeah, he had that one banked.
1: He did. That's one of his bankers.
2: And number nine, a brand.
1: Rolex.
2: Yeah. Very good.
1: Can I get a score update, please?
2: Braden, score update.
3: There's a man leading by 2 points, and it is currently Lashes 6-4.
1: Thank you.
3: That Rene Ranger shout.
0: Yeah. Oh, the double banger.
1: Double banger.
2: All right. Number 10. Kyle Mills, you're listening. I Need an Olympic Sport.
0: Rowing.
1: Yeah. Oh, yeah. Really good, Kyle.
2: Really good, Kyle.
1: Really good.
2: You know what? That's well done from you.
1: It is.
2: And number 11, I Need an NFL Team.
0: NFL.
1: They're not called the Redskins anymore.
2: They aren't.
1: The Rams.
2: The Rams are definitely a team.
1: Thank
2: Ravens
1: you.
2: As well.
1: Ravens, yep.
2: Box and All Blacks are playing at their stadium, I'm pretty sure.
1: They are.
2: And number 12, a suburb of Auckland.
1: Oh, Remy Weira.
2: Yep. Jeez. Very well done.
1: I'm not even an Aucklander, Kyle. You've lived here for, 47 years? Couldn't even beat me at that, you cat. Jeez, you're a shit footballer, right? What's the score update, please, Braden?
2: I think that should be
3: 8-5.
2: Yeah,
1: 8-5.
2: And we've got three remaining, okay. So there is a chance for him to pull
1: it back.
2: Real
1: chance.
2: And at number 13, and I Need a Capital City.
0: Ooh. Rotterdam. Oh no, it's not.
1: No, it's not actually. Reykjavik.
0: Oh
1: yeah.
2: What country is that in?
0: Reykjavik.
3: Iceland.
1: Is it? Yeah.
0: I back myself on the capitals too.
1: Yeah,
2: it's unfortunate.
1: Iceland, knife, Braden.
0: Amsterdam.
2: Okay, number 14, I Need an Occupation.
0: Roofer.
2: Yeah, yep. Perfect.
1: Nice, Kyle.
2: And
1: what's
2: last,
1: the score update? Sorry,
2: yeah, I think you're down, two, Millsy, I think.
3: It's 6-9.
2: Oh, 6-9?
3: Yeah, it's 3.
0: How did it get 3? Because it was just one apiece when we last, and it was 8-6.
2: I don't know. Anyway,
0: okay.
2: Number 15, doesn't matter, Millsy. Item of clothing.
1: Oh, yeah, nice.
0: A rug.
1: No,
2: just can't wear that.
1: Rugby shorts.
0: Yeah, rugby shorts.
2: Yeah, that'll do.
0: I look up Russell Brand as a singer, yeah, by the way.
2: Oh, Millsy. It's okay, mate. It's okay. Maybe we do need to bring forward.
0: Braden can't keep score.
2: Oh,
0: Russell Brand is a singer.
2: Oh, Millsy,
1: someone
2: not
1: said
2: deflect.
1: Russell Brand did sing some songs under the moniker Infant Sorrow.
0: He sang songs.
2: Technically, that's not him. His artist name is Infant Sorrow.
3: When it's that much of a route, do I need to keep score? Like...
1: He's used to this.
0: Russell Brand sang songs, boys. Come on.
2: Don't be bitter.
0: Well, no, just the right answers.
2: What's the saying?
0: No, Fimbles, it's like James Slipper the other day. It's the right answer. Slipped through the cracks.
2: Deflecting again.
1: He said,
0: it's the truth.
1: No, but to be fair.
0: The score was a two.
2: I think it was a 3.
0: It was 8-6, and then it was 0.97.
1: Stupid. Point being, Finn made a good call. He was after the music artist, and according to this, Russell Brand's name was Infant Sorrow.
0: Oh, yeah. And I was a 2-shot lead in that other game as well.
2: Oh, yeah. Millsy's salty.
1: He's really throwing the toys.
2: He needs a 3-day weekend to refresh.
0: Yeah. Without question.
1: I tell you, he needs a
0: Went away for 2 weeks and then suddenly it's a 4-shot swing.
2: Millsy, if you were just good at picking sporting results, you wouldn't have this issue.
0: All right.
1: And if you were good at categories, Millsy, do you know what I think you need to do? It's relax.
0: You need to stop talking as well. You talk. You get asked a question and you talk and you talk and you talk and you talk.
2: He really is a former athlete, eh? Still really competitive.
1: It's just my brain. You know.
0: Oh, yeah.
1: Like trying to.
0: Oh yeah, Russell Brand. He's a singer. Okay, cool. Let's go to a break. God, what a joke of a competition.
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0: Polisi, captain to the Springboks at the 2019 Rugby World Cup.
1: Okay.
0: Six down, four to go, gentlemen.
2: Rightio.
0: You're going okay.
2: Okay.
0: No lives in this game, unlike the Magnificent Seven. Just remember that.
2: Mm-hmm. That's all right.
0: We go to netball.
2: Oh, you're kidding me.
0: Millsy again got this one quick as a flash.
3: I'm in trouble.
0: We go to the 2019 Netball World Cup. The Silver Ferns lifted the trophy.
2: We did.
0: Off the back of a pretty horror build-up. Dame Nolene came in, took over, led them to the title. But who was the captain of the Silver Ferns for the Netball World Cup in 2019?
3: Wouldn't have a clue.
0: I think you possibly would if you thought about it.
3: Really?
2: Okay. 2019, 7 years ago. I'd like to think Casey Kapua was done
3: still,
2: by then.
3: Is she still there? I don't know.
2: She's still there 7 years?
3: I don't know. That's...
2: Who was it? I know Gina Crampton was there. I know Amelia Ann Ekenasio was there.
3: She would have been too young, though, to be captain.
2: Yeah. It did... Who else we got? Laura Langman? Yeah, Laura Langman. Gina Crampton. Oh, I think it's too late for Casey Kapua, to be honest. And...
0: Do you?
3: So
0: fun being on this one.
3: Niggly.
2: Did Millsy get this?
0: Yep, this is one that he genuinely got.
4: This is in my wheelhouse, though.
3: Yeah, this is not my wheelhouse. Millsy's got a daughter, so...
4: Yeah, and I was, you know, following sport back then as well.
3: Yeah, year 13 of high school I was.
4: Yeah.
3: Thinking about my A-levels.
2: We want to go Langman?
3: Sure. Honestly, I don't have a single clue on this one. I'm really
2: lost.
3: But
2: something tells me Gina Crampton did a lot of pissing up with Gina Crampton I did back in my days at Dunners. But maybe she was VC. I think Laura Langman, the most capped Silver Fern of all time. And Casey Kapua too late.
0: You're locking that in?
2: Okay, we'll lock on Laura Langman, yep.
0: Well, it took you a while, but you have built seven blocks of the pyramid.
2: Yes, now we're talking.
3: When did Casey retire from the Silver Ferns?
0: Not sure.
3: Off the top of your head? Was it close?
0: Shortly. I'd say she would have been around that team, possibly.
2: Okay.
3: All right.
2: What do you got? Block eight.
0: Block number eight. We go back to cricket. And we go back before your time, but an incident that is very famous and one that you should get. Who was the captain of the Australian cricket team for the underarm incident?
3: Oh, jeez.
2: I want to say... Jeepers. Oh, yeah, jeez.
3: Nothing behind my eyes, mate.
2: I'm thinking, I've actually got...
3: Zero idea.
2: One of the most
4: iconic moments in New Zealand sport.
3: Yeah,
2: but it's an unserious sport. that age, yeah. I want to go Alan Border.

0: of the quarterfinals, plus all the reaction from the All Blacks clash with Italy across our regular shows on Monday. From breakfast right through the day, we'll break down the biggest talking points, standout performances, and what comes next. 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

0: Thanks to SEN, tune in for live FIFA World Cup commentary of Spain vs Belgium. 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
0: Tune in for live commentary of the Rabbitohs against the Knights. 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

0: 18 away from 5. We found out the people or things who frustrated us in the past week who got it put into the category. So now we find out the ones to celebrate when it comes to the penthouse. Do you have the names in front of you who were there and are coming out?
1: Yeah, I do, little master. It was... No, I don't, sorry. They've just been erased from last week's run sheet. Don't know what the guess is there.
0: No, that's okay. The Black Caps were in there, I know that. Yes. Daryl Mitchell was in there as well. I think the Black Caps might have spent the week in the Odin Ryan suite.
1: And the hospitality up at Russell was in there too.
0: Yes, true. Yep. Okay, very good. Same order?
1: Same order, yep. What do you got for us, Guy?
0: I'm going to put Luke Jacobson in there.
1: Oh, yeah?
0: A lot of questions about him before.

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0: big town. It's a little town. And, well, we're about just shy of 100 days out from flying over. So, oh, my ankle, I'm still not riding bikes yet. So, ankle's not quite up to that. But this, I'll give another week and I'll be back on the bike training, sort of three to start about two, three, four times a week and start going for runs and biking on pedal bikes, starting to get the base fitness down. And then, sort of, in a month and a half out, a couple months, we'll start the gym program again and really get fitness going and yeah, just get right into it and start eating healthy and yeah.
1: Looking ahead, so that's October. What's the dream after that? Is it more success on that world stage, going overseas, racing professionally? What's on the cards?
0: My goal's definitely to go to Wales next year is the next big thing for me, yeah.
1: Yeah.
0: And amongst going to Wales, maybe try to go to Aussie to do a couple races and then just yeah, keep doing the nationals in New Zealand.
1: What makes you tick? Like, you know, you're from the bottom of the South Island, you're chasing the world's best, and I mean, as we've heard, you're tough as nails, but don't make them like that anymore. So what makes you tick and you know, want to compete like this?
0: Oh, I just gotta go. I love it, and well, I keep hurting myself playing rugby, so motorbikes is what it's going back to. And I've just always ridden. I've got awesome farmland to train and ride on, and all my mates flat out race bikes. So that's sort of all I know and do really is just bikes.
1: Yeah. And for any young kind of motocross keen riders out there, what would be your advice or messages to them?
0: Go ride, have fun. Some of the funnest riding you do is just with your mates bashing around the farm. So
1: Awesome.
0: yeah, just have fun.
1: Have fun. There it is, from Blake Affleck himself. Thank you so much, Blake. I really appreciate your time today.
0: Yeah, no worries. Thank you for having me.
2: 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This is Sport Nation, the Kiwi voice of sport. Looking for the rugby run tomorrow? We're taking a break this week, but there's still a huge day of sport on Sport Nation. We've got wall-to-wall FIFA World Cup coverage with live commentary of the quarterfinals, plus all the reaction from the All Blacks clash with Italy across our regular shows on Monday. From breakfast right through the day, we'll break down the biggest talking points, standout performances, and what comes next. Sport Nation, the Kiwi voice of sport. Thanks to SEN, tune in for live FIFA World Cup commentary of Spain versus Belgium. Kickoff 7 a.m. this morning, right here on Sport Nation. Sport never stops, and neither do the conversations around it. 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
8: The Conservation Amendment Bill has been controversial, to put it lightly. The government was forced to walk back the clause, making it easier to sell conservation land, also extending submissions for an extra 10 days, now closing on Monday, 13th of July. Federated Farmers Meet and Wool Chair and conservation spokesperson Richard Dawkins is on the line to discuss. Richard, where do we even start?
9: Yeah, firstly, good to be with you again, Erin. Thanks for having me. Where do we start? Well, I guess just at a high level, obviously we saw a pretty targeted campaign speaking out against the bill and some flaws that some people saw. And, a lot of that was really, really exaggerated. But subsequently, the government has removed the land disposal clauses from the bill, which to us is disappointing. There was real opportunity there to dispose of some lazy assets that the department didn't need. But the worrying thing now is there is an economic lens that certain NGOs are coming for, and that would be really counterproductive in our opinion.
8: When you say lazy assets, what do you mean by that?
9: Oh, so the land disposal, those land parcels they were talking about, they weren't conservation areas. So, I mean, we get it. You know, a lot of people probably think Department of Conservation, that's our national parks, right? Mm-hmm. That's Fiordland and the likes. But DOC, for various reasons, own a lot of

0: I mean, currently there's just so many layers you have to get through, so many policy layers, and we've had members send us their grazing license applications, and I mean, you get hit with thousands of dollars of fees. Then you'll have questions come back to you with the caveat of, you know, to enter the next stage of the process, it will cost X amount more. And you'll also have to do a biodiversity survey. And, you know, look, we're not obviously not anti-environmental monitoring and things like that. But when you just look at the barriers and the multiple layers you have to get through, and, you know, these farmers are standing there looking over the boundary fence, watching that land go backwards. It's just illogical. Where, you know, they desperately want over the fence to look like their farm does, you know, get rid of the weeds, get rid of the pests and generate a wee bit of income. It's not about intensively grazing or growing crops on this country.
1: Yeah, and if we, I mean, you say that the bill has been hijacked by a whole load of misinformation. The government, as we've already covered off, has walked back that clause. They've extended submissions for an extra 10 days. Those now close on Monday, this coming Monday. What do you want the submissions process to change in terms of that draft legislation?
0: Oh, what we're most concerned about is that Section 6EA around the economic opportunities. We're really concerned that that could be thrown out as well. So we're really pushing for that to be maintained. And look, if some of the wording's a bit strong or can be interpreted, you know, incorrectly, then sure, you know, make the amendment. But the economic opportunity, it can't be inflated with poor conservation outcomes. Economic opportunities and conservation, they're not mutually exclusive. They can work hand in hand. And in the likes of grazing and active management, I mean, you can, not only are you doing the management, controlling the weeds and pests, you're actually funding other environmental work as well with your grazing licenses.
1: Yeah, and it's not just grazing though, is it? There's the Fiordland Wapiti Foundation as well, who, you know, with those herds of special interest coming into play. I believe there's an announcement about that in the next couple of weeks, actually. But that's important conservation as well. And it's, again, it's economic because it's bringing money in and that goes back into conservation into the area. So, yeah, it needs to be a circular system there, doesn't it?
0: Yes. Yes, it needs to wash its own face. You know, the Act is 40 years old, and currently all Kiwis have the burden, all taxpayers, of maintaining that estate. And, you know, a lot of people say they're quite happy to, but the reality is you're only funding 15 to 20% of what actually needs to be done. And, yeah, I mean, let's not be laser focused on grazing. The bill does open up the opportunities of charging for access, you know, charging tourists to other areas. It allows for more sort of touristy amenity areas to be built and that kind of thing as well. So just across the board, the bill's trying to be a bit more modernised, like you say, a bit more cost effective, just so the department does have greater resources and, you know, can achieve what we all want, which is greater conservation outcomes.
1: There we go. That is Richard Dawkins, Federated Farmers Meat and Wool Chair. Thank you so much for your time, Richard. I really appreciate it.
0: No worries. Thanks, Erin.
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1: The Living Soil Project is a research project connecting science, mātauranga Māori and farmers to improve soil health. It's part of Rerekē Uta, Rerekē Tai Soil Sea Society, originally established by AgriSea and now funded through MPI. Deputy Chair and Farm Engagement Lead Nick Collins joins us to tell us more about the project. Nick, 12 farms across the Waikato Bay of Plenty in Northland.
16: Yeah, hi Aaron, thanks for having me. Yes, that's right. We've actually extended to Taranaki as well, just in the last round. So we originally had 2 years of funding, and on the back of that, we were granted another 3 years. So on the outcomes from 2 years, we were granted another 3 years of funding to continue that mahi.
1: So tell us, what outcomes are you seeing? Actually, before we get into outcomes, we should probably tell us about the project. So there's a whole lot of farms with lots of different landscapes, from inland hills to coastal flats. Mm-hmm. And part of the project is reducing reliance on synthetic and external inputs. Mm-hmm. What are you doing? What are you researching? How are you doing it?
16: Yeah, so that's the basis of the project. So, yeah, basically to build resilience across Te Tayo and on a number of farm systems, ranging from 180 cows right up to system 5 farms milking 1,100 cows on a range of soil types, topography and climatic challenges, just to show that this farming model will work under any system and any scenario. So, yeah, there's lots of strategies, implementation, execution of various farm systems and management strategies that we incorporate in order to build build that resilience on farms.
1: So how are you, you're focusing on the soil, what are you doing to it?
16: Yep, so it's a range of tools, if you like, that we're implementing. And

0: We've been, yeah, we've gone down this, well, from my background, I see it as a slippery slope, right? Because we've become more and more dependent on some of these things, and that shuts down our natural systems, our living systems. So we've got to find a way to come out of that. And that's our role. You know, we support farmers with that and transition safely, you know, so that obviously if you want to be green, you know, you can't be in the red. So, you know, finances and profitability is key for us. So, yeah, it's just empowering farmers, I suppose, to understand where we're at now and how we can be better.
1: Where to next for the Soil Sea Society? What's your hopes and dreams there, Nick?
0: Yeah, look, you know, obviously we want it to live on forever. I think it's so unique, and particularly with the Indigenous element as well.
1: Yeah.
0: You know, I think that's really powerful because naturally it fits with their values. You know, around their soil sovereignty, their stewardship, their kaitiakitanga, you know, Papatūānuku. So it's just a perfect fit, you know. And we've got some farms on our project now. Well, there's already one iwi farm, but there's now two more, potentially three, that are considering transitioning to organics, you know, dairy, Fonterra organics. So because, you know, obviously the premium's really attractive, but it just fits perfectly with their values base. You know, it's just a no-brainer in that regard. So, you know, if we can help facilitate that mindset shift and support that transition to get them to a point where, wow, you know, they want to be certified organic, you know. So, I think in terms of the future of the project, you know, I can see that continuing. To me, my vision is we roll this toolkit out around the country. You know, we get to the end of the project, and we've got the data, we've got the science, we've got the farmer support and engagement, and this becomes a paradigm shift that, you know, that supports our primary sector right across the board, not just in agriculture, but all aspects of the primary sector.
1: That is Nick Collins, the Deputy Chair and Farm Engagement Lead of Ririki Uta, Ririki Tai Soil Sea Society. Thank you so much, Nick, for your time today.
0: You're welcome. Thank you for having me.
2: 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Tune in for live FIFA World Cup commentary of Spain versus Belgium. 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
6: Into our on-farm legal series now, thanks to our friends at Tavendale and Partners. Practical legal advice for New Zealand's primary sector. We are looking at the Resource Management Act reforms, the biggest shake-up in generations, in which two new laws, the Natural Environment Bill and the Planning Bill, would replace the RMA. Senior Associate Johanna King joins us now to discuss. Welcome into the Rural Roundup.
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1: Another point to be proud of if you're a New South Wales fan. Nathan Cleary has now officially got rid of the can't do it in Origin conversation. Player of the match, Wally Lewis-Middle for Man of the Series. He had the most points ever scored in a decider. Immortality is now guaranteed.
0: Chemist Warehouse, keeping Kiwis healthy all year round. 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
9: 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Kickoff is just under an hour away. Paul Sebastiani here with you. And of course, we are right around Australia on the Sports Entertainment Network. Brenton Speed will be our play-by-play caller. 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He's our man on the expert comments today, and you can get in touch with us via the text line like you did last time Speedy was in. 0433 98 11 16. That's 0433 98 11 16, as we see both nations making their way off the bus and into their respective change rooms. Brenton, a very good morning to you. It's a cold and crisp morning around Australia, but out in the States, it's nice and warm. The rain's staying away, and Spain and Belgium about to get underway in a quarterfinals. Good morning to you, Speedy.
10: Good morning, mate. This should be a beauty, shouldn't it, from the Los Angeles Stadium, home of the LA Rams and the Chargers in the NFL. Capacity around 70,000, so the roof is on. They can control the air conditioning, and hopefully we see an up-tempo game between two countries who do have history. They've squared off twice before in World Cups. 1986, also a quarterfinal. It was 1-1 after extra time. Belgium won the shootout that time. And then in 1990, Spain got their revenge somewhat with a 2-1 win in the group stage. Both teams able to advance to the knockout stage. Haven't met, though, since 2016. So a decade between matches. Spain won that 2-0. And something has to give today. Belgium's unbeaten run, unbeaten in 18 games, 12 wins and 6 draws, or Spain's run of defensive clean sheets. Unai Simon is setting records.
9: He is indeed, and so are the Spaniards. An intriguing clash awaits between these two nations. Spain, of course, that nil-all draw against Cape Verde to begin the tournament.
8: I don't think

0: it would have given too much confidence to many backing Spain heading into this tournament. But since then, Speedy, it's been, I want to say, pretty smooth sailing, because it is a World Cup, one of the most competitive tournaments in world sport. But that they have looked quite ominous. The score lines have been strong, solid enough win heading into the quarterfinals for Spain. And Oyarzabal up front has been, he's been a revelation for them, really, up front, the Spaniards. He's been a very, very strong citizen as part of the strike force up front.
1: Yeah, a couple of braces for him, too, in the 4-0 win over Saudi Arabia, 2 against Austria as well, and they're coming off that 1-0 win against Portugal. They're fierce neighbouring rivals, of course. That first game you mentioned against Cape Verde, the 0-0, I remember watching that game. Lamine Yamal didn't feature, the 18-year-old, the talent, took a long time to get out there, of course, a little bit underdone going into the tournament. Danny Olmo got on too late in that game for mine as well. So Olmo starts today, Yamal starts today, and suddenly Spain, La Roja, look a lot more fierce up forward with Oyarzabal in the middle and Rodri pulling the strings in behind. So I think they've found the right balance under Luis de la Fuente, and looking forward to seeing them strut their stuff against Belgium. Free-scoring Belgium throughout this tournament, of course.
0: Indeed. Just before we get stuck into the into our analysis and head towards this quarterfinal and kickoff between Belgium, Spain and Belgium. Yesterday's result between France and Morocco, Brenton, a pretty dominant display by the French. Morocco did their best in the opening 10 minutes or so to try to play with the ball, but as the game wore on, you could see the golfing class between the two nations was quite evident. And Adam Peacock, Mark Bosnich and I were discussing that the Moroccans themselves, since their last World Cup in 2022 in Qatar, have probably improved as a squad and as a team and as a nation in world football. But you'll look back at the fixturing and schedule, and the 2026 World Cup says it's not a semi-final exit. Unfortunately, it's a quarter-final exit against a French team that has arguably improved since the 2022 World Cup, Speedy. So on paper, it looks as though Morocco have regressed, but It just goes to show you how strong the French have been, not just under Didier Deschamps, but just as a footballing nation for pretty much over two decades now, and now under Didier Deschamps, who has become, I believe, the first French manager to go three consecutive semi-finals in World Cups, so in major tournaments. So he's been sensational for the French. And would you say that they definitely deserve to be the favourites for this tournament, given what we've seen on the basis of play so far?
1: Absolutely. I've been saying that since the tournament began. They could field three 11s and probably face off against each other in the final, if that was allowed. But they just rotate that front four. Doué started yesterday. Barcola comes off the bench. And Mbappe can afford to miss a penalty in the first half when he was correctly awarded a spot kick yesterday, very similar to the one that was turned down early in the tournament for him. But on the score sheet, Dembele scores, Mbappe scores, France win 2-0. They're so professional, the way they go about it. They're through to another semi-final, and they face the winner of the game we're going to call today between Spain and Belgium.
0: They do indeed. Use the word there, professional. Professionalism is, I mean, it's not an undersold facet of this French national team, but the way in which they have approached this World Cup, and we mentioned it on the post-game yesterday, that Didier Deschamps has done a phenomenal job managing the squad and the characters and the different relationships and the different types of, let's be frank, egos in the dressing room. We've seen Kylian Mbappe go up to Didier Deschamps and obviously hug him after a very, very difficult time for Deschamps and his family, losing his mother in the wake of this tournament. And, you know, a moment like that can rattle a man, can rattle anybody, but they've gathered around him, they've rallied around him, and it just seems a really unified footballing nation and dressing room at the moment, Speedy. And you can't undersell that. I know they're an incredibly talented squad, but that facet you cannot undersell.
1: Yeah, they've had issues in the past, France, in that regard, but certainly they seem like one unit under Deschamps. I think they've had behind-the-scenes documentaries filmed, and you can see the kind of unity that is in that camp. And I hope they go all the way and can turn on the style in the semi-final and the final going forward. But they'll face a tough opponent, the winner of today's game, Spain or Belgium. You'd have to say Spain

0: probably favourites. The reigning European champions, of course, beat England in the most recent Euro final in 2024. Your man, Oyarzabal, among the goal scorers in that game as well. So, yeah, looking forward to today's fixture. But when you look at that France lineup, and even when there is a counter attack from the opposition, Upamecano gets away with murder for more. Wiping out blokes behind the play, tackling them rugby style, doesn't, and then the play evolves. You can't wind it back and give a yellow card for the kind of stuff that he gets away with. But so far, so good for France in that regard. Just getting back to Morocco, Brahim Diaz came good for one or two games, but I thought he was underwhelming for a Real Madrid player. And we talked about it last time we were on air, I think, Saibari. A big loss, of course, featuring that quarterfinal yesterday. That was so unfortunate for Morocco.
1: It was, yeah, and it's almost unfortunate. I don't want to say it's unfortunate for Bayern Munich, because they've had an embarrassment of riches for years when it comes to European football and club football. He makes this whirlwind of a transfer out to Bayern Munich and unfortunately does his hamstring. He was named in the squad yesterday, but... And there may have been an inkling that had it gone late to extra time or to penalties that they may have subbed him on. Yeah, that could very well have been the case. But unfortunately for Morocco, it didn't end up that way. But Bono as well, my goodness, he kept Morocco in that match, Speedy. He was absolutely phenomenal, and is probably the reason he was the reason it was 0-0 to halftime. And his shot-stopping ability from the spot kick as well is something that's revered by world football. And
0: who will be the goalkeeper of the tournament if we stopped right now?
1: That's a very, very good question. A very good question.
0: Someone who's featured in a penalty shootout and been a hero? There's been a lot of shots that have just missed on their own.
1: Could have been Patrick Peach.
0: Yeah.
1: I'm not getting into that discussion again. Actually,
0: let's not go there again.
1: Speaking of which, we do have a green and gold update, some transfer news, which we did refer to yesterday, but I want to go into depth with right now.
2: Our green and gold update. This is the latest from inside the Aussie camp.
1: And it'll be good to get your thoughts on this, Speedy, as well. Jordan Canales and I discussed the move of midfielder Paul Okon Engstler. He is off to FC Köln from Sydney FC, and it's now opened the door for a handful of Socceroos now to make European moves over the next month or so. So he moves to the Bundesliga, the 21-year-old, who, of course, was part of the Socceroos campaign at the 2026 World Cup. And he moves there for a reported fee of approximately 1 million euro, which equates to about 1.65 million Aussie dollars. So he's going to conduct a medical and officially sign with FC Köln as of next week. So that was reported by Fabrizio Romano as well. And I think it just goes to show that we do have some pretty strong footballers. If you're off to the Bundesliga, you must be doing something right, Speed.
0: Well, he's been so well schooled, hasn't he? He spent time at Club Bruges, where his dad became a star name back in the 90s when he became Australia's first million-dollar player at that Belgian giant. Then he spent time at Benfica about 3 years there before coming back to the A-League and playing with Sydney FC. I remember seeing him play in that under-20 World Cup, where Australia played some great football, and I thought Okon Engstler, or Okon Jr., as he's known, could have stepped into the Socceroos lineup. And lo and behold, there he is, providing a beautiful assist for Nesteri Inönkunda in the opening game of the World Cup against Turkey. So a midfielder who can provide vertical passes that lead to a goal at international level. Sign me up for those kind of players. And I'm not surprised that he's going to be playing one of the top five leagues with Köln in the Bundesliga. And look forward to seeing his results and performances over there.
1: Yeah, it'd be great for his development in Australian football. And the other name that was mentioned, or has been mentioned in the last 24 to 48 hours, is, of course, young 18-year-old centre-back Lucas Harrington, who has been courted by, have a listen to the names of these teams, Brenton: Manchester City, Manchester United, Chelsea, Bayern Munich, and reportedly Barcelona has now come to the party for the services of...
0: Liverpool got a mention in dispatches?
1: Yes, Liverpool did as well. So it would seem, given his age and his developmental pathway, that a club like those that we've just mentioned would bring him in and then potentially loan him out maybe to another club in those leagues or into a club into the league below, which... You know, there's obviously some sort of passage there for him.
0: So you don't feel that Harrington's going

0: going to play first team football in a big league this upcoming season?
1: At 18, as a centre back, it's a big ask. It's more just the physicality. On the ball, no issues. But when you're coming up against big, big, big bodies, it would just be the physicality that might be, I don't know, it's not going to be an issue for him growing up, obviously, but that would probably be the area that they would look at and say, let's ease you into this scenario first, and then once you're ready and ready to rock and roll. It was similar to the scenario William Saliba found himself in when he was acquired by Arsenal and then sent back to loan to League One.
0: Well, Spain are playing a 19-year-old at centre-half today. Pau Gepasi from Barcelona. So maybe. Why not now?
1: That's
0: after
1: true.
0: The talent that he showed in the World Cup, Harrington, when he finally got his opportunity and how composed he was on the ball, how much physical stuff does he need to do with the football brain that he already possesses?
1: There was a great exam, actually, ATAR and VCE. The question of philosophy 1 year was why. And the gentleman who actually got the highest score for the exam, and there's no word limit on it, his response to the essay was, why not? There you go. We'll clear a commitment. On the other side, we're going to come back with more of our analysis for Spain versus Belgium. This big, big quarterfinal clash, of course. This is the Global Game on SEM. 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
6: 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That number again, 0433 98 11 16. Paul Sebastiani and Brenton Speed with you here for the pre-game of Spain versus Belgium. We have quarterfinal action, of course, from Los Angeles Stadium. But before all of this gets underway, and before we get stuck into our preview and our starting lineups for what is to come in this game between Spain and Belgium, time for a bit of hairdryer treatment.
5: Who needs to lift? Who needs a rev up? This is the hairdryer treatment.
6: I'll tell you who needs a rev up. Now, he is the man that runs FIFA, right? Gianni Infantino. Now, he's getting one hairdryer. Brenton, did you see the way in which he reacted when Cape Verde scored against Argentina?
7: Is this real?
6: It was like the soul left his body.

0: World Cup. We do it for Valvoline, the original engine oil and official supporter of the 2026 FIFA World Cup. They've got history, these two, at World Cups. Back to the 1986 quarterfinal, 1-1 after extra time. Belgium won the shootout 5-4. In the 1990 group stage, Spain won 2-1 as both teams advanced to the knockout stage of Italia 90. Haven't met in a World Cup since then. Now it's a blockbuster occasion today in Los Angeles. Have not met in a friendly since 2016. That was won 2-0 by Spain. And what a role Belgium are on right now, unbeaten in their past 18 games. Rudy Garcia, he lost his first game in charge against Ukraine about 15 months ago, but hasn't lost since. And Spain are just unbelievable defensively, what they are doing in this tournament. The reigning European champs, Archie Thompson, they are yet to concede a goal. Can they keep that going?
1: That's incredible. When you talk about their attack of Spain, and why not? Because it's quite slick, and they can certainly score them from any direction. But to go through this World Cup already and not concede a goal, I don't think as in the history of the World Cup, has a team ever gone through without conceding a single goal?
0: I wouldn't have thought so.
1: No, I wouldn't have thought so.

0: with a 4-0 win, 1-0 against Uruguay to ensure they topped Group H. Then they just pounded Austria 3-0 in the round of 32. And 1-0 with a clinical goal in the 91st minute from Marino took down the great rivals Portugal in the round of 16. So here they are in a quarterfinal. Unai Simon, their goalkeeper, yet to concede a goal in 609 minutes of World Cup football. That's five consecutive clean sheets. And credit to Luis de la Fuente, the Spanish coach. They are, of course, the reigning European champs, beat England 2-1 in the final in 2024. They also won the European title in 2012, 2008, and way back in 1964. And they have won the World Cup the once in 2010 in South Africa, beating the Dutch in that final. And much has been promised by Belgium in recent times. Their golden generation, they've been tipped up to win major tournaments over the last decade or so, and time might be running out for the golden generation to deliver. What an opportunity they get today with the likes of De Bruyne and Lukaku to come off the bench, Tielemans in midfield. Who are you tipping today, Archie?
1: Well, Spain. I think they're incredible. Actually, when I was looking at that match yesterday, France against Morocco, you thought, okay, the quality of France going through. I feel like France are going to meet Spain in this semi-final, and whoever wins, that's going to win the World Cup for me. I think I look at the Spanish, I think they're incredible. I look at this France side, they're just amazing. They're just incredible to watch as well. So for me, that'll be the semi-final. This is not taking anything away from Belgium. I think they've done outstanding to get here. And when you look at their start of the World Cup, I didn't know where these goals were going to come from for this Belgium side. I thought they lacked a little punch. There wasn't too much to them at the start. But then the way that they turned their World Cup around, just last three games scoring 12 goals is pretty incredible. And, you know, the way they dismantled USA. But then when you look at this USA team, and I didn't expect that scoreline, to be honest. Did they just kind of maybe gave a lot of hope and faith to the people that were watching because of the football they were playing? And all of a sudden, when they come up against the big boys, they just kind of falter a little bit, and just shows the difference in the quality and the depth just so far, how much they have to reach to get to that level. But I think they've overachieved, I believe, this Belgium side. But, hey, let's see what happens in this match.
0: I love how you just predicted it'll be Spain-France in a semi-final. Many would agree with you. Yeah. But everyone thought it was going to be France-Germany in a round of 16 game.
1: Yeah.
0: But then along came Paraguay and knocked out Germany.
1: Yeah.
0: Well, upsets are happening.
1: Well, they are. But then I look at that German side. I don't think they were fantastic in that the group. And a lot of people actually said they were probably happy just to get through the group and get as far as they could. I didn't expect that result against Paraguay. I mean, it was, you know, penalty shootouts. It's Russian roulette when you get to that stage. But you're right, there had been some upsets, but the cream of the crop has certainly come to where we thought they would in this stage of the World Cup.
0: When do you footballers get up for a midday kickoff? Would you be up at 6 o'clock, slumbering until 9?
1: Yes,
0: it's an early start.
1: It's

0: Missing one in Bathurst at about this time.
1: Yeah, well, you know where I was.
0: A little late turning up for that one, Arch.
1: I was probably at the Eddie. I wasn't late there, that's for sure. or the Bathurst Leagues Club when I could get in there. A lot of these guys I think would be used to...
0: Where's Archie? Oh, he's going to be here at halftime.
1: And then you see the yellow taxi pull up just before kickoff. Bloody nose. Blood on the shirt.
0: We digress. It's Spain against Belgium coming up in this quarterfinal from the Los Angeles Stadium. The teams have emerged from the tunnel and are now getting into position for the national anthems of both countries. We do it for Valvoline, the original engine oil and official supporter of the 2026 FIFA World Cup. Kevin De Bruyne, fully rested, didn't feature in the USA round of 16 game. He's a starter today for Belgium. Lamine Yamal starting as well for Spain. Superstars everywhere you look. And now it is time for the national anthems.
2: National anthem of Spain.

0: Well, so much passion right around the Los Angeles Stadium here. Plenty of red, of course, for both countries. Belgium known as the Red Devils and Spain, La Roja. And a wonderful atmosphere and ideal playing conditions. For a noon kickoff, it's great to see that this fixture is being played under the roof, state-of-the-art facility, so they can doctor the temperature in the early 20s. And hopefully we see a high-tempo game here, Archie.
1: Yeah, I think we will. I think we will see that from Spain, 100%. What Belgium do? Do they sit in and try to absorb a lot of that pressure and then use the speed of Doku and Trossard? But you can see that early on, Spain like to keep possession. But then when the gaps do open up, they certainly do try to attack them. And with Belgian football, I mean, I had the pleasure of playing 4 years over there. I know how much the national team means to them. It's from such a small country. They produce so many wonderful footballers. But, the golden generation, like you said, there's probably only a couple left from that era. And this could be a special day for these guys.
0: Let's take you through the Belgium lineup. They go with Thibaut Courtois in goal, the back four of De Kuyper and Goy, Mekele and Castagne, Tielemans and Rascan in midfield, Doku and Trossard on the flanks, De Bruyne in behind, De Ketelaar up top. De Ketelaar, the star against the United States with two goals in that 4-1 win. Lukaku came off the

0: bench to put the icing on that one. They've got an Australian representing the English flag in the VAR centre, by the way, Jared Gillett of A-League fame. Let's hope he avoids controversy today. Spain's lineup: Unai Simon in goal. The back four of Cucurella, Laporte, Kubasi, Porro. Rodri will pull the strings in midfield with Fabian Ruiz. Baena, Lamal, Olmo and Oyarzabal up top. He's equal sixth with Fernando Hierro for international goals for Spain. Up to 29 now after two braces already in this tournament. Two against Saudi Arabia in the second group game and another two in the 3-0 win over Austria. Do you fancy him to get amongst the goals today?
1: Yeah, I do, if he gets the opportunity. But you have to just look at that attack. Danny Olmo, I really love the way that he sort of drifts in between the two lines and gets a ball, tries to play 1-2s, faces forward, and he's got some speed on his own. But Yamal Baena has been great on this left-hand side. They've just got slick players all over the park.
0: I'm sure you can hear it coming through your radio. The buzz in Los Angeles for this crunch quarterfinal for the right to face France in the semifinals. Belgium on that 18-game unbeaten run, and they extend that against the European champs, Spain. Not too far away from kickoff now, less than 60 seconds away. We do it for Valvoline, the original engine oil and official supporter of the 2026 FIFA World Cup. France through yesterday with a 2-0 win over Morocco. And before we kick off,
2: in memory of the victims of the tragic wildfires in Almería, Spain.
0: The two teams around the circle, remembering the victims of the bushfires in Spain. A real heat wave in Europe right now. And now the teams getting into position. Belgium in their changed strip. Spain in their first choice, red with the blue sleeves. And it will be Belgium to kick things off.

0: Now the crowd in fine voice, counting things down in Los Angeles as Belgium kick things off, going right to left on your radio dial, and they go immediately back to Courtois, who punches it forward via the left boot, finds the chest of Castagne getting forward, and the ball played into the box. Belgium on the front foot already, can't quite cut it back in time, and it goes out of play for a relieving goal kick to Spain. But an early cider from Belgium.
1: And this is the sort of football they want to start with, this Belgium side, knowing that Spain are going to have large portions of the possession in this match, as we've seen throughout this World Cup. Certainly like to dominate early on, but if Belgium can get on the front foot nice and early and use that speed in behind. We know that Doku comes back into the starting lineup after being rested. You'd have to say rested. I don't know if maybe it was performance-wise. I don't think he's really hit the ground just running right yet in this World Cup. This could be the stage for him to see his qualities. But when you've got the speed of Trossard and Doku, who have had fantastic seasons in the Premier League, you know, you have to be wary when you go forward and not to lose possession, Spain, and then get caught on the counter.
0: A bit of a shock here. Belgium appear to have lost Tielemans in the warm-up. So Hans van Aken is starting. So what a blow for Rudy Garcia and Belgium to lose one of their talisman, really. Tielemans coming through in the clutch early.

0: earlier in this tournament, particularly against Senegal with the late goal, the late equaliser, and then the winner from the spot in the 125th minute. So a blow for Belgium as Spain come forward down the left-hand side. They've got an overload here. Cucurella tried to cut it back towards Olmo, and an important block by Belgium. The offside flag was up anyway.
1: Well, that's a huge loss, as we've seen pictures of Tielemans on the bench. Such a creative player in the middle of that park, and you touched on it, that goal against Senegal, the penalty that got them through. But massive loss, and you could just see with that passage of play, okay, it's offside, but you see when they break wide, Belgium are trying to get as many players out into that area just to stifle whatever Yamal can bring into this attacking third. And what they do so well is they get numbers out wide, Spain, and try to get down to the goal line and cut it back. And that's where Belgium need to be, or keep an eye on attacking players for Spain coming into that 18-yard box.
0: So Belgium control here, go back to Courtois again, where Thabel pressing him. So Courtois' clearance going out for a relieving throw for Spain. Inside their own half, Cucurella will move the game on. Second ball on the pitch, so the assistant getting that one off the field of play now, so Spain can resume. 3 minutes played here, goalless, and a sensation. Such unfortunate injury news for Belgium with Tielemans ruled out as Olmo tricks his way into space and works it wide to that right-hand side where Baena is patrolling, and Rodri just lifts it out in front of Cucurella down that left-hand side. Cuts it back to Fabian Ruiz, and his cross dealt with by Mekele at the back for Belgium. So unsettling to lose your midfield linchpin in Tielemans for Belgium. They look a little rattled as Spain start to dominate possession in the opening 5 minutes here. It's worked wide to Lamine Yamal, who gets in behind, and across came Mekele in the nick of time to stop Yamal bearing down on the Courtois goal.
1: That was great covering for Mekele. No, it needs to be on his toes today, especially with those balls in behind. And you're right, Speedy, to lose your central pairing on Arno, especially too in the USA game, and then also when you lose Tielemans, you have to rejig your centre mid partnership that probably hasn't played too much football together in this World Cup.
0: Now Spain come forward again. Rodri with a nice vertical pass to Olmo. He goes lateral to Yamal, tries to squeeze it back to Dani Olmo, and dropping back into that hole was Raskin. Great skill from Doku. Dribbles his way past two Spaniards, but not the third. Wins it back from De Ketelaar and works it wide to Trossard on the right. And he'll recycle via Ngoy, and Belgium can have their best spell of possession in a while. 5 minutes played, 0-0 here in Los Angeles. De Bruyne hugging the left-hand sideline, goes back to Mekele, and Spain just backing off. Olmo now suggesting he might just press on Courtois, who goes to the right-hand side for Ngoy. And now Castagne firing one down the line intended for De Ketelaar, but easily mopped up by Spain, and Rodri in possession in the centre circle. Goes lateral to Fabian Ruiz, and the left footer goes back to Rodri. Yamal makes his move ahead and pushing on Pedro Porro down the right, open up space. Here he is, Porro. Pass intended for Olmo was cut out by Belgium, and a poor pass out of defence from Maxim de Kuyper missed De Ketelaar, and Spain coming again inside the attacking third through Cucurella. Goes back to Fabian Ruiz and bounces one off Cucurella, and now they switch it wide out to Lamine Yamal. Athletically brought it down, but showed too much of it to Maxim de Kuyper, who hooked it out of play for a Spanish throw in the attacking third. Pedro Porro of Tottenham winding up to resume play, finds the feet of Dani Olmo, and they work it back to Kubasi, the young teenage centre-half from Barcelona. He's able to square it up to Laporte. The old and the young in the heart of defence for Spain. And Laporte not on the same page with Oyarzabal. Turns it over. well

0: Led by Ngoy, and now Belgium able to stand on the ball with Mekele at the back. Goes to Kuiper and De Bruyne down the line. Doku looks in the mood today, holding off his man. Tried the elaborate turn with little room to move, and they say it's a Belgian throw. I thought it was straight out of play off Doku, but Belgium will take the throw here. It's goalless after 7 minutes in the quarterfinal.
1: It'll be interesting, a little battle between the wide players of Belgium and the two wide defending out of Spain, knowing that they play their Premier League football against each other. You've got an ex-Chelsea on the left-hand side and Tottenham on the right, and then you've got Man City in Doku on the left, and then Trossard just making that move to Turkish football. Was with Arsenal for a few years, so they'll know each other's game. It'll be interesting to see how they combat each other. And I'm guessing with Spain, when the way they go forward is they just need to be careful on the counter-attack.
0: Rodri, vertical pass for Baena. Couldn't trick his way past. De Bruyne got the better of Rodri. And then hooked out of play by Kubashi. Right on halfway for a Belgian throw. Still goalless after 8 minutes. We do it for Valvoline, the original engine oil, as Belgium work it all the way back to Courtois again, the veteran shotstopper, 34 years young. As to Mekele in his defensive third. Stylish ball out of defence for Tiquetalar. Tries to hook it out in front of Doku. And well read defensively by Laporte. Now Rodri keeps possession for Spain. And Lamine Yamal's switch of play works out here. It goes right across the face of play to Baena. Bounce back off Laporte. Now Cucurella. Fabian Ruiz plays it in behind. Lamine Yamal was dragged back. And it's going to be a foul in the attacking third, awarded by the English referee, Michael Oliver.
1: It was a smart run from Yamal.

0: of Trossard. Almost Trossard needed to make that foul because Jamal made that smart run and was getting into space to be able to deliver a pass. This is what Spain do really well, especially out in these wide areas, those little forward runs.
1: In the 10th minute here, and Courtois setting up a two-man wall. Free kick about 3 metres to the left of the corner of the penalty area. And it's swung in low, hooked away by De Bruyne, but doesn't get out of the penalty area. Whipped back across the face, and Rodri's shot was blocked at close range. Kept alive by Cucurella. Anywhere will do for Belgium, and hooked over his head by Castagne. Allows De Kuyper to get it into Spanish territory. And now they can get a foot on the ball through Rascant, and Belgium avoid a moment of panic at the back. Rodri was every chance to threaten the Courtois goal, but body's in the road for Belgium.
0: And football again from Spain. They're so dangerous when they deliver balls into that area, especially in around that penalty spot. You see a lot of runners. As soon as you're making runs to the near post, back post, you've got runners that are making top of the six-yard box, penalty area. So hard for defenders to be able to read or choose which player to go to. We've seen so many times in this World Cup too with the way that Spain, when they do deliver in that area, it's always those cutbacks, and it doesn't matter the country or which player they're defending, just seem to always find that player that's free.
1: Now Belgium searching forward to Ketelaar with the hold-up play. Couldn't quite knot it down. His intended target there, Thanaken. The late inclusion when Tielemans was ruled out, and he's been their most proactive player going forward, Belgium, with their brief glimpses. Thanaken from midfield. Now Spain dismissed the mark. Pass intended for Olmo, went straight to Mekele, who can now square it up to Ngoy. It was Ngoy who got the block on that shot from Rodri. Very important block as well. I think Courtois may have been beaten if not for that. Now the ball went behind, and sliding in to hook it back to his goalkeeper was Laporte, and he needed to be perfect there because De Ketelaar was in the vicinity looking for any scraps. The inform number 9 for Belgium, coming off 2 goals in the previous phase. Now Kubasi looking forward. Didn't fancy the ball over the top to Olmo, who certainly stands out with that shock of blonde hair. What era of Archie Thompson is that number 10 for Spain, Archie?
0: A sad era, that's what it was.
1: Is that about 2014 or somewhere around there?
0: Yeah, it's damaged now. Damaged my hair roots now.
1: All right, through the middle. Big chance here. And again, Ngoy in the road. And is there an offside flag up against Spain? No, it's a goal kick being awarded here by Michael Oliver. Complaints from Spain. They were onside right through the middle. De Kuyper kept them on. And the shot towards goal from Baena. Claimed handball against Ngoy. They checked that out on VAR, but I can't see a penalty for that.
0: No, and you can see that his arm was actually coming down by his side. It wasn't in an unnatural position. But you can see what Spain can do with those forward runs. It was an excellent ball through the middle of the park.
1: Nice flick on by De Ketelaar. Found Doku. Plays one in behind for De Kuyper. And his cross, not a meaningful one. Easily dealt with the near post by Unai Simon. He could have bent it back towards the penalty spot. Belgium had committed some men in the box. And good signs for Belgium with limited opportunities that they might be able to open Spain up. 13 minutes played. It remains goalless in this quarterfinal for the right to face France. It's Spain against Belgium on SEN's coverage of the FIFA World Cup, thanks to Valvoline, the original engine oil. Kubasi goes to Olmo, bounces it first time to Rodri, and he goes back to Kubasi. And now there's space for Laporte, the left-sided centre-half for Spain, to edge up towards halfway. He's just pointing Rodri where to go. Opens up space here for the other midfielder. And now Cucurella looking for the feet of Fabian Ruiz. One back by Oyarzabal, who dropped deep the striker to get involved in the attack. And now Olmo, encouraged to shoot, goes wide to Jamal, who dropped it into the area. But it's turned over by Spain, and now

0: Doku looking to launch the counter-attack, released by De Bruyne. And Doku trying to play it back to De Bruyne. It was blocked off, so he goes again. And there's space on the right for De Ketelaar to cut back onto his left boot. And his shot blocked at close range by Cucurella. De Ketelaar picks up the scraps. Nice idea there from Castagne. Tried to lift it into the area for Trossard, but Spain able to get it out for a throw.
1: And that's a danger that Belgium possess. You can see Yamal just gave away a sloppy ball. Probably didn't need to give it so early. And when Pedro Porro is making that run forward, he leaves a lot of space in behind on that defensive side. And that's where Doku can really exploit.
0: Well, they go at it here. Yamal picks the pocket of Doku and then turns him inside out. Gets the applause of his manager, De La Fuente. Still Yamal here. And closed down in the nick of time by Raskar. But it breaks to Rodri. And he swings it wide to Cucurella, a willing runner down that left-hand side with the famous mop of hair, once of Chelsea, now of Real Madrid. And Rodri drops it off to Fabian Ruiz. The run of Cucurella open up space for Baena to cut in on his right boot. What a pass! Olmo fighting for control. First touch let him down. The pass from Baena deserved a better outcome in the middle from Olmo. Goes out of play for the goal kick.
1: Well, that's good football again from Spain. Probably the first time we've seen Yamal be able to take players on. So comfortable on the ball as you just see some footage there of him cutting back on Doku.
0: 18 years of age, Lamine Yamal burst onto the scene as a 16-year-old at that Euros in 2024. And having the superstars come to play at this FIFA World Cup. Thanks to Valvoline, the original engine oil. Messi, Mbappe, Haaland, who we'll see in action tomorrow for Norway against England. Harry Kane, Bellingham for the English. As Rodri goes forward to Pedro Porro in the tight spot on the right wing. Worked a little 1-2 off Yamal. Tries to spread one wide and it's sliced away agonisingly for Spain. Out for a goal kick, but the intent was applauded by Baena, trying to push into space down that left-hand side.
1: Well, it's a great idea. You can see the ball sat up well for him to be able to slice one out to that left-hand side, but just that maybe the speed that he was running onto that ball to pass, it was just a little bit too much. I think he could have taken a touch and maybe drove into that final third because he had a couple of players either side of him.
0: That time Yamal let it run through his legs. Claimed he was upended by De Kuyper, but it's play on here for Doku to surge into Spain territory again. Works it wide to the right-hand side, bounces it off Trossard, and now pushing on down that right-hand side is Castagne. Lifts it into the area, and from a running start, De Kuyper got it all wrong, clattered into the back of Porro, and gives away the free kick that he wants to debate with Michael Oliver.
1: Well, I love the enthusiasm of De Kuyper there. As the ball got delivered, he was trying to make that run to get in front of Pedro Porro. I don't actually know if there was too much in it, to be honest, but maybe that little shove in the back was enough. But you can see with Doku, he's certainly come here to play this today. I question his impact in this World Cup so far. Been a lot of issues around Doku, especially when early on in the World Cup when he left the camp to go attend to his first child, the birth of his first child. You got to applaud his
0: commitment to family.
1: Yeah, commitment to the family, which is nice. And I mean, your first child, it's a special occasion.
0: Only happens once.
1: Well, it can happen once for a number of wives if you want.
0: 18 and a half minutes gone. Simon under pressure, played it coolly, worked it out to Kubasi, who went square to Rodri. And Spain were able to play their way through a Belgian press. Back to Simon once more. This time sprays a diagonal onto the chest of Oyarzabal, who drops it off to Olmo, who skins two Belgians and releases Porro down the right-hand side. Yamal waits in the middle. Cut back towards Yamal. And referee says free kick against the teenager for the work that he was

0: putting in there on Mekela. So that was a disappointing end to a promising counter-attack from Spain 19 minutes in.
1: And again, I just feel like that Spain are maybe giving that ball a little bit earlier than it needs to be given. You could see that they'll try and give the ball to Yamal, but this first 20 minutes, Belgium have done really well to be really close to Yamal. Even when he doesn't have the ball, just always wary about where he's running. And you can see Spain are just trying to get in that ball, maybe just a little bit too early on some occasions.
0: So approaching the 20-minute mark, it remains goalless between Spain and Belgium. Both have been involved in nil-all draws earlier in the tournament. But there's been enough goal-mouth activity to suggest we're going to see goals today in this quarter-final, as Rodri has it just beside the centre circle. Goes back to Kubasi, one of two teenagers in the starting 11 for Spain. Squares it up again to Rodri. And Belgium setting up with a 4-3-3. Bit of space to exploit potentially.

0: Well, Belgium, you can't give up cheap possession, especially in your back third. And Jamal, first time he's had a bit of space to open up onto that left foot, just at top of the 18-yard box, and tries to bend it far post around Courtois. And it needs to be good to beat the Belgium goalkeeper from there.
1: If a corner is awarded, you can reverse it via VAR to a goal kick. But if a goal kick is awarded, you cannot reverse it to a corner. And make that make sense for me, Archie Thompson.
0: I don't know. As you said that, I looked at you to see what sense does that make. That's something that, because I do like the way that they've done that with the corner, why not do it for both? I mean, you give the advantage to the defence, why don't you give the advantage to the attack as well?
1: You might see too many goals.
0: Oh, well, that's what we want to see, though. We want to see goals.
1: Maybe they don't.
0: Okay.
1: Maybe the power brokers don't want to see goals. It is utterly ridiculous.
0: Yes, definitely. I totally agree.
1: As Porro hooks it upfield, finds the chest of Weah-Thabo. Plenty of holding going on from Ngoy. And the free kick is awarded right on halfway for Spain. 22 minutes in here, so the hydration break just around the corner. Probably at the next stoppage in play as Spain restart and go back to their centre halves again. Olmo dropping really deep, the number 10 to get a touch. And look forward, not a whole lot of movement ahead of him. Goes wide to Porro in that right back role. Olmo continues his run, an elaborate drag out in front of Jamal, who tricked his way around De Kuyper, but there was no support from Spain. And De Kuyper got it back from Mekele and went to De Bruyne. And now Doku just hugging the left-hand touchline. This cuts inside of Pedro Porro and goes back to Raskar. He switches it up with a diagonal that just has a bit too much pepper on it. Goes out of play for a Spanish throw. And they'll take that throw after the hydration break here. 0-0 in the quarterfinal. We do it for Valvoline, the original engine oil and official supporter of the 2026 FIFA World Cup. A timeout for the respective coaches. Archie Thompson, your thoughts on the first quarter of this game?
0: Yeah, it was. You could see that both teams, especially Belgium, want to try and be disciplined when Spain had the ball. Probably not trying to close the space down, especially when Spain had possession in and around that halfway line. As soon as it does come a little bit closer to the 18-yard box, that's when they start to put the pressure on. There hasn't been too many chances for both of these teams. We haven't seen Jamal get on the ball where he's able to be one. Also, too, you can see that they're also, too, putting as many players when those wide balls out to those Spain dangerous wingers. They try to get as many players as possible out there to stop that. So at the moment, you'd say for Belgium, quite happy. You want to try and stay in this match as long as possible. If you concede early against the Spanish side, then you're going to have to chase the game. And then what happens when you chase the game? You leave gaps, and that's where Spain can really dominate.
1: So the sprinklers have gone on during the hydration break to try and slick up this pitch a little bit. You've got specific people who have a role to go out and adjust the sprinkler to make sure it spurts the water in all parts of the pitch, Archie. I mean, yeah. What a role that is. I wonder if they advertise for that sprinkler holder during the hydration break as your occupation for this FIFA World Cup.
0: Wow. Well, let's see how much they pay. I might have to put me a hat in the ring, but
1: imagine the layering up you would do if you wound up with that role.
0: What a conversation that would be out. You're on your first date and you go and say what?
1: So what's your job?
0: I move a sprinkler around. How much you get paid? Oh, 100K. Oh, well, okay. I'm in.
1: So the sprinklers have been turned off here at the Los Angeles Stadium that is packed to the rafters. Capacity 70,000. And a sea of red here today with Spain taking on Belgium. And Belgium, the away team, so they drew the short straw. Had to go with the away kit today. Who will be moving on to take on France in the glamour semi-final?
0: Oh, I can't wait for that one.

0: whoever it be. I did say that Spain are my favourite to go through to this game, through to the semi-finals against France. But Mbappe, I just think he's an absolute superstar. I remembered a few years back now when he burst on the scene, especially with PSG. And there was one particular goal he scored. I can't remember who it was against, but it was in the Champions League. And the way that he took it, I was like, oh, wow, how does he do that? That's not human. And he just continually does it. And then 20 goals and 20 appearances in the World Cup is just phenomenal.
1: Back underway here. And the ball at the feet of Unai Simon, the Spanish goalkeeper. Still yet to concede a goal in this tournament. And we're up to 635 minutes now. That's 10 and a half hours of football.
0: Well, that just shows the discipline of this Spanish side, because when you got so much possession, you'd think, okay, it'd be easy for a defensive team to maybe just relax or just, you know, be ill-disciplined in certain moments. But every time that ball does go into that defensive area, they just seem to be so focused. And that's that discipline. Why these teams are so strong and make it so deep into these World Cups is because they're disciplined all over the park.
1: And they've got a teenage centre-half playing today. Kubasi is under pressure here as Doku tried to trick his way past. And he won out in the end and can release De Bruyne potentially. But won back by Pedro Porro in the end for Spain. And he has to get involved again to stop it getting to De Bruyne. So Belgium miss out on a couple of half chances there to really test the Spanish defence as Rodri goes square to Fabian Ruiz and he works it to Cucurella. Chance to bomb on down that left-hand side. Checks back out to Ruiz. Squares it up to Rodri. And he squares it up again to Kubasi, pushing on from the back. He goes wide to Yamal on the right-hand side. Outside of the boot, intended for the runner Baena. Easy pickings for Courtois, who bowls it out to start the attack from the back for Belgium. And pushing on down that right-hand side, Castagne hooks it into space, and he was dumped after getting that pass away right on halfway. And Michael Oliver saw no advantage accrue, so brought it back for the foul on the Belgian right-back. 28 minutes played, 0-0 between Spain and Belgium here in Los Angeles. Quarter-final action for the FIFA World Cup. Doku puts it out in front. Oh, Van Aken gets it back to Doku. 5 metres away from the edge of the penalty area. Hooks it back to Rascan. And they switch it from the left to the right. And going all the way back now to Ngoy. Squares it up to Mekela. Belgium have committed men forward here. So not proactive in their passing. They go all the way back into their own half now for Rascan. Finds the feet of Trossard. It breaks kindly for De Bruyne, and Spain just pushed up and they caught De Ketelaere in an offside position. He just has to watch it sail through harmlessly to Unai Simon, and Spain can now build again via Kubasi. Approaching the half hour mark here and it remains goalless. Pedro Porro. Bit of space opened up as Yamal just cut inside. Little 1-2, he worked. Cut back here and the shot towards goal. The follow-up is in. Fabian Ruiz makes it 1-0 for Spain. Tucks the ball under the shirt and gives the baby celebration. It's taken half an hour and it is the reigning European champion Spain who've opened up Belgium. And the first save from Courtois, not enough to stop Fabian Ruiz on the follow-up.
0: And where does it start for Spain? Out in these wide areas. Yamal just drops off, picks up the ball, and it's a forward run of Porro and the cutback. Olmo free. And that's the difference with this Spanish team when they attack. They have runners near post, and the Belgium defenders don't know where they are. And Olmo gets a shot off. And Fabian Ruiz gets a start today. His first start since the first round. And he pops up with his first goal of this World Cup. And how big could that one be? Now that Belgium will have to change.

0: dominates this game. And that decisive attack for the Spanish. Out in the wide areas, forward runs, cutbacks. And a beautiful executed goal.
1: So the only change to the starting 11 today for Spain was Fabian Ruiz in for Pedri, and he's on the score sheet. His seventh international goal. He's done so much winning with PSG in recent years, and he has Spain in a winning position here with a beautiful finish through the legs of a defender after Thibaut Courtois could only get one hand to the initial shot from Dani Olmo. And you'd have to say that hydration breaks and the fact that teams have those basketball-like timeouts are leading to more goals immediately after hydration breaks.
0: Yeah, well, it's that moment for a manager to get his team together and relay some tactics that maybe he sees during that first period that need to be worked on. But that's Spain in a nutshell in the way that they attack, especially out in these wide areas. The underlapping run from the fullbacks, the cut across the six-yard box that I was telling you about when the players drop off. And defenders don't know to go to the near post because they're worried about that ball, but it's always a cutback for Spain. And no teams have been able to defend that. And Olmo gets a yard of space, gets a shot on target, and there's not too much that Courtois could do on that first shot. And Fabian Ruiz picks up the crumbs, but it works both ways, I guess, in this hydration. For defensive teams, how to defend. For attacking teams, where do I need to improve? It's just needed that moment of sharpness from Spain.
1: Spain building another attack here. Belgium dropping really deep. A back five at times for them, and another three on top of that. Not a whole lot of space between the lines as Spain go back to the goal scorer. Fabian Ruiz squares it up to Kubasi, and now Yamal down the right again. Played his part in the lead up to the goal. And now the trickery into the area. He goes. Quick feet. Cuts it back to Rodri. And he tried to bend it towards the penalty spot. Headed clear by Ngoy, but it's coming back. Spain pick up the second ball. And Pedro Porro says, stop your runs for a moment. Let's build again. Yamal with trickery. Oh, great skill. Oh, then plays for the free kick. And he'll get it about 20 metres from goal. And this is going to be need to slow it down on the replay to check out the skill of the teenager for Spain here, Archie.
0: Oh, that's what he does so well. So quick movement from left to right when he's taking a defender on. As he was about to shape up to shoot, there was a little nudge in the back. And we talked about the hydration break. I thought that Lamine Yamal in that first period didn't get on the ball as much. I wondered if it was a manager just said, look, you need to get a hold of the ball a little bit more. And he was the one that played that ball through to Pedro Porro. Just built that bit of confidence, even though he doesn't need it.
1: And they got four men over the free kick here. It was Doku just shoving Yamal to the deck. An obvious free kick awarded by Michael Oliver. And this has to be Lamine Yamal time. The free kick favours a left footer here, just to the right of the D. Perfect distance out to get it up and over the wall. Spain have three men in their wall ahead of the Belgian four-man wall. And it is left for Yamal. Oh, kept out by Courtois, who got down low. Fabian Ruiz followed up again, couldn't get the follow-up shot towards goal. And it's out of play, scrambled out of play by Belgium for a corner.
0: That's a good save from Courtois. Pretty much directed straight at him. Got nice fist, but then the follow-up to Fabian Ruiz, it almost, the guy that was lying on the ground for Belgium might have just hampered his run-up for that that touch.
1: The draft dodger, as they're termed. Oh, now the referee has absolutely ironed out Dani Olmo, and Michael Oliver will lose some points from the FIFA judges as he bids for a final if England aren't there. He can't get in the road in that situation, referee. He's blocked off Olmo and blew up the stoppage in play and apologised.
0: Maybe.
1: Stop the flow of Spain. Someone had to stop them.
0: Yeah, well, maybe that was part of the hydration break for Belgium. Is like, it went to the referee and said, can you please play as our 12th man? Especially in defence when Spain had the ball.
1: So the Belgian substitutes doing their warm-up right now, and they might need a spark or two at half-time potentially. Lukaku waiting in the wings as Spain just dominate possession here. 36th minute, they lead 1-0, courtesy of the strike from Fabian Ruiz. And now they're searching again here. Oh, the control over his shoulder from Viana. Did he use an arm for it? Yes, says Michael Oliver. It's about the only way he could control that ball was by handling it. And that's what they have seen. Did the replays back it up? You'd suggest yes.
0: Well, he did well, Viana, to be able to contort his body to pull that ball down. But that, I think that's the difference between Fabian Ruiz, and Pedro. Pedro probably doesn't have that type of ball in his locker from distance to be able to see a run and pick it out. We know that he's capable in little short passes in and around the 18-yard box. Fabian Ruiz just got such great vision, the way that he zips a ball in.
1: This game being played in Tinseltown, and Spain turning on the style in front of the A-listers. Seeing some of the crowd cutaways today, Archie, feels like your kind of people. You've got Brad Pitt, Noel Gallagher, Penelope Cruz, I think, was with Noel Gallagher. That was an unusual pairing.
0: Yeah.
1: In the VIP seats. As Courtois clears up over halfway, headed back by Laporte, straight to the chest of Olmo. And Rodri just maintains possession for Spain so stylishly. Cuts back into Pedro Porro. And now they go to Laporte, just to the left of the centre circle. An overload on the left here. Cucurella and Baena. Fabian Ruiz on the move. The back heel back to Baena. And he throws it into the chest of Oyarzabal. This would be one of the great World Cup goals. But the back heel from Oyarzabal didn't quite release Olmo. Otherwise, we were looking at one of the all-time team goals.
0: Wow, that was just incredible to watch. It was almost like they were toying with the Belgium defence. And you can tell why. You can see why there's so many A-listers. They come to watch the A-lister footballers.
1: Oh, right through the middle here. And well read by Ngoy. Stopped the vertical pass from Baena intended for Olmo. And the ball won by Spain. So it's play on here to Ketelaar with a nice first touch. And really scrapping with Laporte here. They've got a touch, should be a Belgian throw. And now they're scrapping for the ball as Belgium want to restart things with a quick throw. And the referee just says, cool down, boys. No yellow card for either man, but that could have really gotten out of hand for Laporte. So Belgium with a rare foray into the attacking third. Have it at the feet of Raskant, their number 23. Tried to bounce it off to Ketelaar, who couldn't make it stick. And now Spain look forward again here, looking dangerous. Yamal has a willing runner down the right-hand side in Porro. Rodri pushing on ahead. They go back to Yamal, and he's thinking about squaring it up here. It turns back and goes back to Porro instead. Now Rodri can get his head up about 30 metres from goal. Switches it across to the other side for Cucurella, who goes back into the middle for Olmo. Still about 30 metres from goal. Now on the right, great first touch. Yamal cuts into one of his left. Oh, tried to sneak it in at the near posts. And it's into the side netting. How quickly does he get the shot away? Lamine Yamal. And remains 1-0, but it could be 2 or 3 the way Spain are going.
0: Wow, he's definitely in the mood, especially after that drinks break. The Kuiper had no chance, especially when he's facing 1v1. And that's the skill of Yamal, is that he can get the ball down at his feet and get a shot off so quickly.
1: Now Doku at the other end for Belgium. They won the second ball and he missed an opportunity to roll one in behind there. He wants to take his man on, cuts it back towards the penalty spot. Laid off intended for De Bruyne. It found Trossard instead. And a little missed opportunity for Belgium, but they're still on the front foot here. Down the right-hand side, Castagne put up a little block, and now he gets it back on the right, pulls it into the area to Ketelaar, and there is the equaliser. It's 1-1. Belgium with their first sniff at goal, and the in-form striker De Ketelaar buried his header from the edge of the six-yard box, and they are finally beaten Spain after more than 10 hours of football at this World Cup. They have conceded, and we are level before half-time.
0: Well, everything needs to be precise to break this Spanish team down. And I thought the chance had passed when Doku didn't play that run in behind for the Copa. And a couple of times they tried to swing in the ball in Belgium, and it was De Bruyne who played a neat little ball out wide, and it was an inch-perfect pass.
1: Oh, is he onside, De Ketelaar, as we watch the replay? He was loitering in an offside position for a long, long time. Has he been played onside in the nick of time for this goal to count? Is Spain's clean sheet record a chance to stand? Or is De Ketelaar onside? We'll wait for confirmation. It's 1-1 and we are back underway. So the goal stands in the 42nd minute. It's 1-1 in the quarterfinal. And Spain, who had multiple chances to maybe add to the 1-0 lead, couldn't find the back of the net, and now they have been pegged back.
0: And it needed to be perfect football from Belgium, and it was an amazing ball into De Ketelaar, who scores his third goal in two matches, and it was a perfect header as well. Gets in front of his defender, low and hard across the face of the goalkeeper. But he just used the speed of the cross that came in. And really, you'd have to say it came from nowhere. One thing that I will say about Doku is that sometimes he might hold the ball a little bit too long when he does get runners forward. You can see with the Spanish attack.
1: Oh, Kubasi on the deck, and he's upended De Bruyne here. And the yellow card is coming out for the young teenage defender for a deliberate handball while he was on the deck. So suddenly Spain look a little rattled as we approach halftime. Kubasi is saying, I did not handle that. And the replay would say he dragged back the shorts of De Bruyne, and that was the handling going on.
0: Yeah, and this is this will be a test to the Spanish team. As you said, they haven't conceded a goal in this World Cup up until now. Just wonder if it just shakes the Spanish defence a little bit.
1: Space in the middle here. Trossard could have gone for a killer ball, but he went wide to Ngoy, and now poked forward by Raskan to De Ketelaar in a wide area. Van Aken waits in the middle. He's quite the aerial presence as well. So Belgium playing with a bit of a swagger all of a sudden after getting that equaliser. One of their longest spells of possession right now as they go down the line to De Ketelaar, and he wins another throw out off the chest of Baena. Made his name at Club Bruges, De Ketelaar, and he stuck with the same colours. He headed to Italy to play for Atalanta, where he's had two very successful seasons. That's a sloppy giveaway by Van Aken. Won back just as quickly. And now Yamal has it, and he was fouled, held up illegally by De Kuyper. So a free kick to Spain. 44 minutes played. We'll have at least 3 minutes of stoppage time. Checking out the offside replay. Oh boy, he's played onside by Kukurea by about half a metre to Ketelaar for the equaliser.
0: Wow. Like I said, for Belgium, it needs to be inch perfect football, and it was for that goal, because he was so close to being called offside.
1: So the men in the middle had really done their job. Kukurea probably didn't need to be that deep playing De Ketelaar onside in the middle. What was he to know what was happening behind him? Now Baena inside the area. Pedro Porro, nosebleed territory, got a little excited and lifted his left foot shot well over the bar and wide of the top corner as well. As we look back at Belgium's goal on the replay, perfect delivery from Castagne. And De Ketelaar, he's a big boy, isn't he? He's got that ability to get his head on the ball first, the head of Kubasi there.
0: Yeah, and there are probably questions on early in this World Cup campaign for Belgium, starting De Ketelaar. He didn't have too much influence over the first few games, and then he gets a recall against USA, scores two goals. It's funny as a striker how quickly confidence can build when you get yourself on the score sheet. Just seems to, the ball seems to find you in the 18-yard box.
1: Oh, what a touch nearly from Olmo, trying to drag it out of the sky, and a panic clearance from Mekela and puts it out for a Spanish corner. So 1-1, 1 minute into a minimum of 5 minutes of stoppage time at the end of the first half in the quarterfinal. And it's 1-1 for Val Valine, the original engine oil and official supporter of the FIFA World Cup 2026. So the centre half's getting forward here.

0: And now does. Yamal popping up on the left-hand side. Baena getting back onside. Yamal turns back onto his left boot and uses Baena at close range. Teases one in. Decent delivery and no one attacking it like De Ketela did at the other end for Spain as it goes out for a goal kick.
1: Well, it was such a crucial touch from Olmo because Doku was in the space if that ball had gotten through.
0: Another hand brushed on the replays of that corner situation a moment ago, but never a penalty against Belgium, who are level here, 1-1, ticking down towards half-time. We're midway through stoppage time at the end of the first half in this quarter-final. Hope you're enjoying the coverage on SEN. Spain 1, Belgium 1, for the right to face France in a semi-final. Oh, collision, friendly fire, two Spaniards go down. Both had eyes for the ball and clashed heads, and Michael Oliver asking for immediate treatment for these two Spaniards, Oyarzabal and Olmo. And one of those is going to be concussed after that, aren't they, Archie?
1: It doesn't look to be too serious. Don't know if they knocked heads quite as tough as what the referee first thought. They're both up and at it. But what an entertaining last 10 minutes we've had, especially with Belgium getting back into the game, that confidence starting to build, and then you can see Spain just trying to probe. It has all the ingredients to be a cracking match of football, especially if it goes 1-1 to the second half.
0: As Ruiz on the half hour, and then De Ketela in the 41st minute. The two goal scorers in this first half. De Ketela, the target of a long clearance from Courtois. Belgium pick up the second ball. De Bruyne gives early ball to Doku down the left. Cuts into the area. A little step over or two. Now he's got options, but he likes to take on all comers. Doku goes again and tried to lift it towards the back post. It goes harmlessly out for a goal kick. And they needed a bit better end product there from Doku on the left.
1: Well, he's always exciting when he has the ball, but sometimes you could be, as a teammate, frustrated because you're trying to make runs in the box and you got a player that keeps cutting back, has time to deliver, then cuts back again. You could see there was a couple of frustrated Belgium players in that 18-yard box waiting for that delivery from Doku. But also, too, though, as a defender, you don't want to be sticking your foot into a dangerous place where Doku's twisting and turning and you get a slight touch and bring the striker down.
0: So the 5 minutes has elapsed and there's no more to be added on by Michael Oliver. So this crowd in Los Angeles has been thoroughly entertained by the first half of football in this knockout quarter final. It's Spain 1, Belgium 1. The opener from Fabian Ruiz on the half hour, cancelled out by De Ketelaar's header in the 41st minute, with Belgium's first real meaningful foray into the attacking box. And now it's game on for the right to face France in that semi-final, Archie.
1: Yeah, well, it's not living up to what I had thought early on in this match.
0: They had chances to go up 2-0, didn't they?
1: They did, and Yamal, you could see, had a couple of siders. There was another chance. But then it just takes that one moment of good football from Belgium, and it was really only just the one moment that they delivered a great ball, and it was a great run, and De Ketelaar with an amazing header.
0: And considering they lost Tielemans in the warm-up, to regroup and be level at halftime against the reigning European champs is some response, some maturity on display.
1: And a big response. And also, too, when you've got a defence in Spain that haven't conceded up until this point in the World Cup, you just wonder what that might bring to the Spanish team, especially defensively, even though their world-class players have been in these situations before. But when you're settled, you just, maybe that little question of doubt might just sort of pop into your head.
0: So Spain 1, Belgium 1, and we'll break it all down on SEN right after this.
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14: Pedro Porro. Bit of space opened up as Yamal just cut inside. Little 1-2, he worked. Cut back here, and the shot towards goal, and the follow-up is in. Fabian Ruiz makes it 1-0 for Spain, tucks the ball under the shirt, and gives the baby celebration. It's taken half an hour, and it is the reigning European champion, Spain, who've opened up Belgium.

0: Belgium. And the first save from Courtois, not enough to stop Fabian Ruiz on the follow-up. Down the right-hand side, Castagne put up a little block, and now he gets it back on the right, pulls it into the area to Cantona, and there is the equaliser. It's 1-1. Belgium with their first sniff at goal, and the informed striker de Ketelaar buried his header from the edge of the six-yard box. And they are finally beaten Spain after more than 10 hours of football at this World Cup. They have conceded, and we are level before half-time.
1: Yeah, welcome back. This is the Global Game Choices Flooring Halftime Show. The halftime break, also thanks to 4&20 Pies, Australia's original fan food, broadcast sponsor of SEN's coverage of the FIFA World Cup 2026 official radio broadcaster. That were our highlights, as you heard. 1-1 here between Spain and Belgium. Really entertaining first half, Archie.
2: Yeah, it was, and I was wondering about the response for Belgium and whether they'd be able to get back into this game very, very quickly, and also, too, what that means defensively. Is it going to put this team out of shape? But the response was brilliant. And as soon as they got the goal, the confidence started to lift. They held possession a few times in their attacking third. And then there was those little questions that maybe were being asked of the Spanish defence, not conceding a goal, whether that might just play in the heads of some of these defenders. And Cabasi's on a yellow card for bringing down De Bruyne in that first half. So he's got to be careful in what he does, especially too the way that Spain attack. They get numbers forward, and the counter-attack could be costly for them if you got a yellow card.
1: 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So we had the two goals, and we also had that yellow card to Cabasi for tugging at the shirts of Kevin De Bruyne. It could be a big moment thanks to Liquorland. 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
1: It has been an amazing quarterfinal so far. At halftime, it's Spain 1, Belgium 1. For Val Valine, the original engine oil and official supporter of the 2026 FIFA World Cup. Both teams emerging from the tunnel right now. Huge blow for Belgium before kickoff. Yuri Tielemans, their midfield dynamo, was ruled out in the warm-up. He's still got the boots on, but unlikely to feature in this match. And hopefully, if Belgium get through to the semi-final, he can feature against France. Details yet to emerge on what ruled him out so close to kickoff. And Belgium able to regroup. They copped the early goal at the half-hour mark from Fabian Ruiz, but they found a response. De Ketelaar heading home the equaliser in the 41st minute. And it was a great advert for the hydration break and the way it can change games, because often halves just drift on. And I reckon without a hydration break, it's probably goalless at the break. And instead, we wound up with two goals because the coaches were able to talk to their team on how they might be able to open up the opposition.
2: Yeah, and I think, well, I've definitely become used to this hydration break, because you can see how much it affects the teams when you've got a manager to be able to come in and see a whole picture of what's going on and where he needs to maybe tinker with. I thought Yamin Yamal, especially that first period, wasn't as influential. Comes after the hydration break, he's the one that creates a ball out wide, and then he starts to get a little bit more involved. And that's been the beautiful thing about these teams. Whether you're defending or attacking, you can make these little tweaks in the hydration break.
1: And what a great job Rudy Garcia has done with Belgium. They're unbeaten in 18 games, 12 wins and 6 draws in that sequence. And they keep it going against the reigning European champs, Spain, who are about to kick off the second half here in Los Angeles. Away we go. 1-1 at half time. Will we settle it in the 90? Or are we bound for extra time and perhaps penalties in this all-European quarterfinal? Spain work it to their

0: Right-hand side, Pedro Porro of Tottenham playing in that right-back role with Yamal ahead of him. And they come back to Kubasi, the young man, on a yellow card after a tug at the shorts of Kevin De Bruyne while Kubasi was on the deck and De Bruyne was potentially away. So he's got to watch his step for the entire second half here. Rodri drops in between the centre halves and bounces one off Fabian Ruiz. Back to Laporte. And he works it wide to Cucurella, who's left Chelsea to join Real Madrid. And he's trying to get on the end of a through ball here. And he knocked over Trossard. Trossard took a tumble. Cucurella complains, saying to Michael Oliver, "Mate, I thought I knew you from the Premier League. What are you doing to me?" But it was an obvious foul as he clattered into the back of the former Arsenal man.
1: Well, he's trying to hip and shoulder. And unfortunately for him, Trossard just got in front of him before he could bump him out of the way.
0: Now he's got some defending to do, Cucurella. Tiquetala got the better of him initially, but then his touch let him down and it goes out for the goal kick at the other end. We played 85 seconds in the second half and a bit going on at both ends. Spain playing out from the back, Belgium pressing, and they're good enough to play out through that press. Spain, as Olmo is upended inside his own half, and the free kick awarded by the English Premier League ref.

0: And Simon was able to get off his line and smother the ball and bowl it out just as quickly as Kukurea has it now inside his own defensive box and goes back to Laporte. And Spain can try and build an attack.
1: It was a great run by Trossard. He actually started out wide and you could see him making that run centrally, but it was so many numbers in the middle of that park. Doku to be able to find him, but it was a beautiful little run. You felt if the ball had got through, it was one-on-one with the goalkeeper.
0: Back to Kibasi. He just ambles his way over halfway and looks for a killer ball. Yamal! Flag stayed down and Courtois, the Real Madrid man, able to get out and smother at the feet of the Barcelona starlet. And at the end of it all, the flag does go up for offside. But very nearly, the Barcelona connection coming to play. Kibasi looking for Yamal.
1: Wow, it was very, very close. And you can't relax for 1 second with Yamin Yamal, especially when he runs off that sideline centrally. And Kibasi with a beautiful piercing ball through the middle.
0: Well, the two teenagers so close to combining there. Play alongside each other for club and country. Kibasi at the back and Yamal on the flank. So 3.5 minutes into the second half. Remains Spain 1, Belgium 1. For Valvoline, the original engine oil and official supporter of the 2026 FIFA World Cup. As the ball was hooked up towards Olmo and hooked away from him by Mekela. Brought it down for Trossard, who looked forward, then does a full 360 and tries to keep it away from Olmo. The two number 10s going head-to-head. And he drifts all the way across to link up with Castagne. Not on the same page with Doku. Played it straight out of play as Doku looked for a ball in behind. And Kukurea takes the throw for Spain. And Fabian Ruiz being manhandled by De Bruyne. And Spain now have comfortable possession with Laporte at the back. Rolls it to Rodri. He shields it away and gives it away, Rodri. Straight to De Bruyne. And he releases Doku. Keeps it away from Rodri as the two Man City men come together. And the former Man City man, Laporte, put Doku in a headlock. Forgot about the ball. It spills across the byline for a corner to Belgium. A bonus set piece coming up for the Red Devils.
1: That's a couple of times already in this half that Spain have given up possession, soft possession in a defensive half. And Doku did well. He was almost going down the cul-de-sac with nowhere to go. And did well to get a corner kick out of it.
0: So Mekela right under the goalkeeper's grill here. As De Bruyne will swing it away with the right boot from the right towards the penalty spot. And Spain get a relieving free kick for the push and shove going on. And Raskan says, what about the holding going on? As we look at a replay, Raskan bowled one over, but they were holding De Ketelaar, the obvious aerial threat.
1: Well, there was probably two or three players of the Spanish team that were holding the attacking players of Belgium. And these days we're seeing with VAR, you've got to be so careful. There was a penalty that was given, I think it was Croatia against Portugal.
0: Spain going forward here and across in time and Goy to poke it away from Pedro Porro, who continued his run from right back. He takes the throw quickly to Lamine Yamal. 35 metres from goal. He switches it up across the face to Baena, who nods it down for Oyarzabal. Squared up to Kukurea and back to the left-hand side for Baena. He pulls it back to Fabian Ruiz. Squares it to Rodri. They go from left to right to Porro. And now Yamal, a chance to run it to Kuiper. And Doku opens up space here. Goes back to Rodri. Fires it quickly to Kukurea. Great passing by Spain, but they're going around Belgium. They've got their shape intact. And now Oyarzabal drifting into a wide area. Pulls it back to Baena. Really rotation on full display here for Spain as Yamal has it onto his left again. Goes square. Kukurea let it run to Fabian Ruiz and he let it run to Oyarzabal. It breaks back to Kukurea and the shot towards goal. Takes a deflection as Yamal pulled the trigger and the corner is awarded to Spain.
1: It was patient football from Spain from one side to the next. Trying to probe. Wait for a gap to open. Belgium did well to stay disciplined and not allow those runs in.

0: The ball just fell nicely and kindly to Amal.
1: They've taken it short, now teased into the back post, and the header breaks for Olmo. And he gets under his strike from the edge of the area. And it goes well wide of the goal. It remains Spain 1, Belgium 1, 7 minutes into the second half. And changes being readied by the Spanish manager, Luis de la Fuente. Not too far away from a double change, it appears, with Pedri and Ferran Torres getting ready.
0: Well, Ferran Torres, when he came on for that game against Portugal, he had such an immediate impact.
1: And Belgium might need a response of their own substitution-wise, because Spain really starting to dominate in terms of possession, and they surge forward again here through Ruiz, drops it off to Rodri in that central position. He goes to the left for Cucurella. Oh, the pass was on, but he hits it with a sledgehammer when he just had to roll it into Fabian Ruiz. And Mark Cucurella, see, who would you have at left back if you had a choice between him and Jordi Bosz?
0: Oh, I'd go Jordi Bosz. I think
1: this bloke's going to Real Madrid.
0: Yeah.
1: Cucurella.
0: Well, it just shows you what hopefully is in store for Jordi Bosz. But you're right, he just needed to play a simple ball in, because Fabian Ruiz had so much time and space. The ball just needed to be hit to his feet.
1: He does overcomplicate things, Cucurella. And Spain turn it over. Trossard maintains possession for Belgium, goes back to Van Aken. He goes back again to Mekele, and he's found a pass forward into the stride. Well, first to Kuiper, who moved it on to Doku, who kept it in for De Bruyne. And they're right on halfway now through Van Aken, and looking for a spell of possession, because it's been all Spain since this second half kicked off. And we're 9 minutes into it. Next stoppage, we'll see that double change for the reigning European champions as well. Doesn't look like Belgium are going to go to their bench anytime soon, as De Bruyne on the half turn puts it out in front of Doku on the left wing and edges his way in towards the penalty area. 1-2 with De Bruyne, the cutback. Oh, the side netting has been found with the strike from De Kuyper. Beautiful build up, the two star men, De Bruyne and Doku, combining, and it very nearly led to a massive opportunity for the Red Devils.
0: Well, it was De Bruyne who played the ball out to Doku, and just the way and the ease that he was able to find space in that 18-yard box and wasn't picked up. And he thought that he was going to take the ball onto his right and maybe open up and have a shot, but he played a beautiful little 1-2 in behind. And Doku had a chance to pick out a player in the middle, and there was a foot of a defensive Spain player that stopped that. And De Kuyper did the right thing by hitting it high into that near post. Unfortunately, just the direction off a little bit, but good football by from Belgium.
1: So Baena and the goal scorer, Fabian Ruiz, the men withdrawn. As Ferran Torres leads the line at the moment, and Lamine Yamal turns him down. Now on the half turn, Pedri with the fresh legs, nearly with a killer ball immediately, as Belgium just able to scramble it clear for now. So 10 and a half minutes into the second half, still that halftime score. Spain 1, Belgium 1. Quarterfinal action for the right to face France in a semi-final of the FIFA World Cup. We do it for Valvoline, the original engine oil. Here's Olmo on the half turn. Out in front of Cucurella, works it back to Spain's number 10, Dani Olmo. He goes back to Rodri. And now Pedri with a little bit of room in central midfield. Works it wide to Pedro Porro, who can drop it off to Yamal, about 30 metres from goal. On his left peg, he'll go back to Pedri, and there's space for Pedro Porro. Pedri has seen that on the right-hand side. The cross is a poor one, horribly overhit by the Tottenham man, and goes out for a goal kick to Belgium.
0: Yeah, disappointing. He had so much time to be able to put a good ball into the dangerous area. It was an interesting move to see Ruiz and Baena come off so early when Spain were dominating possession and slowly starting to pick apart the Belgium side. I just wondered if that was a game plan, and if maybe the manager's seen something a little bit different, where maybe Pedri is that now they're starting to get the ball a little bit higher, and that Belgium maybe just starting to fatigue a little bit, that you have someone that...

0: He's so great in tight areas. And as I was saying about Torres, Ferran Torres, he's really excellent. Maybe he has his critics about not scoring enough goals, but I think he just makes so many smart runs.
1: Now Pedri trying to ignite the attack. Gives it to Yamal. Whips it in towards the back post. And punch clear by Courtois. Tidied up by Rodri in midfield for Spain. And the waves of attack keep coming for Belgium to try and withstand. Olmo now in a central area can go back to Pedri about 35 metres from goal. Run made by Pedro Porro, turned him down that time. Went back instead to Laporte. Bounces one off Rodri, goes back to Pedri and pushing on Kabashi. And understanding with Yamal, he works it wide to the right-hand flank for his fellow teenager. Pulls it back to Porro, and now Pedri trying to get the better of Raskin. And Yamal's pass cut out by Doku. Launches a quick counter-attack and he's shoved over by Lamine Yamal. It's just a foul, no booking. But it did stop a promising counter-attack for Belgium, who are level with Spain in this quarter-final, 1-1. And they're about to go for experience with a double change of their own. Axel Witsel and Romelu Lukaku not too far away.
0: And that might be that experience just to maybe take a little bit of pressure off this Belgium side. Especially when you look at the domination already of this Spanish team in this second half.
1: I wonder if De Bruyne might be one of the men to make way. And on the periphery, he's putting in a surging run here, trying to get on the end of things. De Ketelaar trying to link with Fanaken, and it goes through to Simon to clear upfield. Headed back by Mekele, straight onto the chest of Olmo, who flicks it over the top of Fanaken, heads it away from him, and now launches an attack. He's got Cucurella hugging the sideline, doesn't use the left back for now, and waits for Spain to get men forward and goes back instead to Laporte, who wants a bit more movement ahead of him. Now he can go to the feet of Pedri. Hooks it wide, intended for Olmo. Found Cucurella, and his ball in is whipped away by Ngoy. And it goes out for a Spanish throw. And before they can take that throw, it's time for a triple change in the end from Belgium. Not just Witsel and Lukaku, but they're freshening up things with a third change here, Archie.
0: And that might be the reason, because of Spain's dominance and just maybe starting to fatigue a little bit. You can see Trossard making way. I don't think he's had too much impact on this game.
1: It's going to be the 21-year-old here, Diego Moreira, to come on, is it, as the third option. So it's Trossard, Vanaken and De Kuyper off. In fact, it's Joaquin Saiz to come on. The Club Bruges man. And he goes straight into the left back role. Like for like change with De Kuyper. Now Spain. And they test him out immediately. He's got the assignment on Yamal Hassayes. And Yamal shot towards goal. Beaten away by Courtois. Pretty comfortable save. But he didn't elect to catch it. Just happy to punch it clear. It goes out for a throw. We're past the hour mark here. 61 minutes in, 1-1 between Spain and Belgium. Pedri, such a stylish passer. Right through the middle, Olmo. It breaks for Ferran Torres. And Belgium able to scramble it clear in the end. Now Doku running at Pedro Porro, who had to let him go. And now the pass released for Raskin. Lukaku wants it early in the middle. Teased in his way. And Spain worked it out, Rodri and Laporte. But they can't clear their area. And the shot towards goal from De Bruyne was on target. And they complain. They're up in arms, Belgium, about what went on earlier. Complaining about a penalty, are they, for handball against Rodri? Does strike his arm there. From close range off a teammate, but it's not going to be VAR worthy, is it, Archie?
0: No, I don't think so. I think his arms are in a natural position. They're actually closer to his body on that second look.
1: Nice ball here. Olmo finds the feet of Yamal. Oh, he teases one in, and the shot kept out at the near post. Denied.

0: Flying Oyarzabal. It was that man again, Thibaut Courtois for Belgium.
1: Well, this game is starting to liven up. Neat little ball from Yamal. Splits two defenders in the 18-yard box. And a good save. Made himself beat Courtois.
0: And now the corner to come in from the right-hand side. They go short. Yamal rolled it to Pedri. And now it's Pedro Porro, top of the box, 30 metres from goal. Gets it back from Olmer. Teases his way away from Says, the substitute. And now Ferran Torres leaves it behind. Pedri keeps it in the attacking box. Gets it back here from Rodri. And Pedri just told to recycle things via the centre halves and the defenders. Pedro Porro it was, working it wide to Olmo. It's relentless attack after attack right now as Lamine Yamal cuts onto his left. Wants a 1-2 here. Works it with Torres, but taken away by Raskan. And he tried to release forward for Lukaku. Spain won it back and Olmo is upended. Free kick to Spain about 40 metres from goal.
1: Well, it's just it feels like just a matter of time before Spain opens up this defence. But I still love the discipline of this Belgium side. They're just hanging in there. And this is what you've got to do. You've just got to hang in, be disciplined, and then wait for that counter-attack. We've seen there was a chance with Raskin's making that ball in behind and delivering it. Those are those moments that might be crucial.
0: Yamal running at the fullback again. He got his body in the road and shepherded it out for a goal kick, much to the frustration of Yamal. But I think he's got the beating of Says at one stage here.
1: Yeah, you'd have to say so. But Says did well to be able to get himself in between the ball and Yamal. What a baptism of fire to come into. I think this is maybe his first appearance actually in the World Cup, and then you're up against one of the most exciting players in the world.
0: Only his sixth cap overall. But Rudy Garcia decided that De Kuyper was no longer required to try and negate the skill and talent of Lamine Yamal. Watch this space. We're only 65 minutes into this contest. Big switch of play. Out in front of Cucurella. Nice first touch to keep it in. And he checked back inboard to Pedri. And Pedri turns on a dime and finds Oyarzabal. Back to Cucurella on the left. Back to Pedri, about 35 metres from goal. Rolls it to the feet of Olmo. Little flick around the corner. Ferran Torres, first touch, just let him down a little, but he keeps it alive here for Yamal. Across came Ngoy and took it off the talented teenager's foot. Doku is fouled, according to the referee, Michael Oliver. Spain are furious. They thought they'd won it back high up the pitch, but the whistle bailed out. Jeremy Doku, what do we see on the replay here, Archie?
1: Oh, I don't think he actually touches him at all. Goes down a little bit softer, Doku, but good thing about what he's doing right now is just relieving this intense pressure that Spain is putting on Belgium at the moment. As we see Courtois just go down with a little niggle.
0: Yeah, he came outside of his own box and just fell over and said, "Referee, I need some treatment." I don't think he'll be going off as he gestures towards a thigh issue. Dani Olmo just checks on the welfare of the Real Madrid shot stopper. So it could be a 2 or 3 minute stoppage here. Gives a chance for the referee to maybe say, let's go with a hydration break now. Or will he wait a little bit longer? It's still 1-1 in this quarterfinal, Spain v Belgium. Hope you're enjoying the coverage. We do it for Valvoline, the original engine oil, an official supporter of the FIFA World Cup 2026. He's been important, hasn't he? Thibaut Courtois has made multiple saves in cap number 115 for Belgium today.
1: Yeah, well, he's been immense. He's such a big stature in that goal. And it doesn't look good. I don't think he's going to take part. Oh, we know that he has gone the hydration break. I thought that maybe he was coming off.
0: Well, they just made a triple change, so I'm sure Rudy Garcia hasn't budgeted for making a goalkeeper change, a la Tony Popovich.
1: Well, let's not reopen that chest.
0: There is the prospect of penalties today. Well, still 1-1 with a quarter of the 90 to go.
1: And someone like Courtois in goal, be pretty daunting for any striker to step up into an 18-yard box. He's such a big presence. And you wouldn't want someone of his experience to come off, especially this crucial part of the game.
0: Backup goalkeepers have a combined 2 caps between them. Manchester United's Lammens and Chelsea's Penders. So they're at big clubs, but they don't have the pedigree of Thibaut Courtois.
1: No, they don't. They don't. And they're probably not playing first match, first time, first team football in their respective clubs.
0: So we're watching Rudy Garcia here talk about balls over the top for the runs of the attackers in the wide areas. It is available to Belgium, but they're getting so few opportunities that they need to be ruthless when it does open up for them.
1: Well, that was that chance when Ruskins got through on this left-hand side and almost delivered a perfect ball. And you never know.
0: And Lukaku is like a Haaland in that situation. Just get it in with flight, take the keeper out of play, and Lukaku will do the rest.
1: Yeah, well, we've seen it with, you know, he's such a menace. And like you said, like we talk about presence and someone that can be quite physical. Even if you get into those areas, delivered across, we see there was a couple of little, the ball was just ping-ponging about a little bit. And you don't know, sometimes it can be just glanced off and a player has his arm away from his body and he gets himself a penalty. But Lukaku, what he's done so well throughout his career, even in this World Cup, he's just a bully in dangerous areas. And you're right, you just need to put it in a space where he can attack and use that physicality.
0: He's their record goal scorer, 93 goals, including strikes in their last 3 games. The 5-1 win over New Zealand, the 3-2 extra time win over Senegal, and the 4-1 triumph over the United States in the round of 16. This is the quarterfinal tie, live from Los Angeles on SEN, the global game, as Lukaku wins a flick on right on cue out in front of Doku, and shielding it successfully was Pedro Porro, the Tottenham right back, winning a free kick for Spain deep in their own defensive third. And they take it quickly, playing up-tempo football here. As Kubasi just exchanges passes with Rodri and goes back to Laporte. He rolls it forward to the feet of Ferran Torres. Goes back to Rodri in the centre circle and now out to the right-hand side. Pedro Porro thinks about going forward, but sprays a diagonal instead to the other fullback, Cucurella, and finds him 5 metres from the corner flag. Cucurella works it back here to Pedri. Square to Rodri. They're 30 metres from goal. Lifted into Cucurella. Header back across the face of goal. And he was offside, I fancy, Cucurella, before the header from Ferran Torres went high and wide. And Belgium are going to be forced into a change of goalkeeper. They talked it over at the hydration break, and Thibaut Courtois is no good. So it will be the Manchester United shot stopper, the 24-year-old Senna Lammens, who earns his 3rd cap. What an occasion to come on. And it's tears for Courtois as he makes way. In fact, it's Penders who comes on, the Chelsea youngster, 20 years of age. And he makes his debut. No, they got it wrong, the FIFA broadcaster. I was right the first time. It is Lammens in goal.
1: Well, what an occasion to come on to, with 20 minutes just left in normal time, to get yourself into a semi-final. You lose one of your key experienced players in such a vital area. And this is something that Spain will be looking at and going, we need to really test this goalkeeper.
0: Well, they've lost Tielemans in the warm-up. They've lost Thibaut Courtois with a quarter of the 90 to go. It would be a famous victory if Belgium can get it done. And they're still level with Spain as Pedri brings it down between 3 Belgian opponents. A hopeful pass forward straight to the opposition, though, as Lammens gets a touch and clears up over halfway, chested down by Kubasi to the advantage of Rodri, and he retreats to Unai Simón, the goalkeeper for Spain.

0: Now Rodri on the ball, able to face forward, 20 metres short of halfway. Just rolls it towards De Bruyne, almost teasing the former Man City man to come forward. And now pass threaded to Olmo. At close range, he finds Yamal. He's been marked by a couple, so he goes back to Porro. Back further to Kubasi, finds the feet here of Ferran Torres on the half turn between the lines. Flicks it wide to Lamine Yamal. Drops the shoulder on the fullback and tries a right-footed cross that doesn't come off and goes out for the goal kick. That's why he normally just uses that right foot to get on buses.
1: Yeah, definitely. And you can see why he did well to be able to get just a yard of space. But Ferran Torres, I just saw him make that little run. And this is what he does so well. He just ghosts into an area where he can receive it and play it forward, and it just opens up so much.
0: Flicked on again by Lukaku. Try to put it in this path of Doku, but well read by the Spanish defence. And they're able to bring it upfield through Cucurella, who bounces a pass off Pedri. Gets no shortage of touches when he's involved in the game of football. Pedri receives again from Laporte. And finds the feet of Olmo between the lines. Swift pass to the feet of Oyarzabal, and he couldn't make it stick. That was half a chance for Spain right through the middle. Space had been found. The vision of Olmo. And a poor touch by Oyarzabal. Now Lamine Yamal works it inside to Pedro Porro. Ferran Torres let it run. Oyarzabal tried to put it back out in front of him. And they ran out of room again, Spain. So they overcomplicate things with their passing at times in the attacking third, Arch.
1: Yeah, sometimes it may be too intricate.
0: Here's Olmo again. Drops it off to Yamal. Shot towards goal was partially blocked, allowing Raskan to clear up towards halfway. It'll be coming back though. Tidied up by Kubasi. And now Rodri on the attacking side of the centre circle. Rolls it at the feet of Ferran Torres. Tried another flick that doesn't come off. Straight to Saez. And now Mekele inside his own penalty box, drops one over the top of Ferran Torres and allows the right back Castagne to launch one towards Lukaku, and he couldn't get on the end of a flick on that time, as Rodri has it in the centre circle again. 75th minute here. We've had the hydration break and Belgium have made four changes. Spain have made a couple as Oyarzabal receives from Lamine Yamal. Few dribbles in the box, back to Yamal. And the teenager goes all the way back to Pedro Porro, about 30 metres from goal. Now flicked into the area. Olmo flicks it on, and Witzel hooks it away from the edge of the area. Lukaku trying to hold things up. Then he tussles with Laporte, who claims he was hit by a stray arm. Referee saw it all and said, I'm happy to wave play on, as it spills out off Pedri for a throw into Belgium. And Michael Oliver wants to check on the welfare of Laporte after that tangle with Lukaku.
1: Lukaku was throwing his arms and elbows around then. And for Spain, the way they're attacking now, they're just starting to find a little bit more space centrally in their attacking third, where Ferran Torres, Olmo are just starting to drop off and pick a little bit more easier balls. And this is where that intricate passing can come into play. But you're right in saying that sometimes they might overdo it a little bit. But
0: looks beautiful when it comes off.
1: It does. It does. And it makes it so hard for defenders to be able to defend that too.
0: Pedri curls one around the corner. Lamine Yamal is onside. Cuts onto his left again. Back heel out in front of Pedro Porro. Cut back towards the penalty spot. And Raskan cuts that out. Releases. Doku takes on his man and surges up towards halfway. Not a whole lot of support. He buys some time for teammates and now releases Raskan, who continued his run. He's upended and he wins a free kick in the attacking half, for the long way from goal for Belgium.
1: And again, it's great hold-up play from Doku. We're just waiting for runners so we can release them. He's been excellent at that today, being able to just take a bit of the pace or the stick.

0: out of this Spanish attack.
1: So now they're looking for a spell of possession. Witzel goes back to the backup goalkeeper. Lammens earns his third cap off the bench today, and he just stands on the ball before trying to release for Doku. Poked away though by Spain, and now Pedri has it 40 metres from goal in a central area. Goes wide to Lamine Yamal with the outside of the boot. He tried to shape it to Ferran Torres. Cut out by Mekela. Headed down by Say, straight to Rodri. Spain come again. Cucurella receives on the edge of the area. Chests it down and hooks it back with the left boot to Pedri. They're 30 metres from goal again as Rodri squares it up to Pedro Porro. Not a whole lot of movement ahead. Goes wide to Yamal, who then runs inside the area after going back to Porro. Now Pedri, 25 metres from goal, bends one around the corner, quickly out to Lamine Yamal, a chance to square up against Saez. Goes back to Pedro Porro, now he has it at his feet again, and Saez wins it back. His clearance upfield, deflected off Lamine Yamal, tracked in flight by Kubasi ahead of Lukaku, and now the young Spanish centre-half has possession again, goes forward to Rodri, just inside Belgian territory. And we've ticked over 78 minutes here. Still 1-1 in the quarterfinal. Spain v Belgium. Olmo searching forward. Ferran Torres, nice hold-up play. Oyarzabal to Lamine Yamal. And he tried to work a 1-2 off Ferran Torres. The return ball, not the best by Spain's number 7. And now Doku has it down the left flank again. And he's earned another very soft foul. Pedro Porro is furious. Pedri also complains, but it's going to be a Belgian free kick to be taken after the latest substitution. And Nico Williams is coming on for Spain.
0: I think the referee's got it wrong. Doku just throwing himself to the ground and winning himself a free kick. Not much in it at all. No wonder Pedro Porro was a little bit upset in that one. Also, too, with that big chance for Yamal, I could have thought that instead of maybe playing that 1-2, Ferran Torres opens up because Yamal's already attracted two players with that run.
1: So, Oyarzabal is off. Olmo becomes the focal point of the attack, and Nico Williams playing on the left side, hugging the sideline. So, there'll be no goal from Oyarzabal today. It'll be up to others to provide the heroics for Spain. As Pedri goes wide to the substitute, Nico Williams hearing it from the fans as he runs at the fullback. And straight out of play for another goal kick. The delivery from wide areas been pretty disappointing at times from Spain.
0: Yeah, and usually that's their strong attack is usually out in these wide areas. You'd have to say the defending from the Belgians have been really good, because that was one area that they needed to be strong in. And even the substitution of Saez coming on that left-hand side, I think he's been excellent so far in marshalling what Yamal does.
1: Well, we had the A-listers in the crowd cutaways earlier on, Brad Pitt and company, Noel Gallagher. I reckon we've gone to the Z-list in the second half, Archie. I'm not sure who these people are that they're showing here in Los Angeles today. And another concern, Kevin De Bruyne is down. And does he need to be substituted? Battling cramp, the veteran, once of Manchester City, and now playing his club football in Italy with Napoli. If he goes off, that'll be the end of the outfield substitutions in the 90 minutes from Belgium. So can he go on, or does he need to be replaced?
0: Well, I just think there's a... He just got thrown some of that magic pickle juice. So you can tell it's just a little bit of cramp.
1: 81 minutes in here for Valvoline, the original engine oil, and it's still 1-1, that halftime score, as Cucurella fights to keep it in and does. Pulls it back to Pedri, flicks it inboard to Nico Williams, being harassed by Witzel. Pedri works it back to Nico Williams. He goes back to Rodri, stylish little diagonal, scythed out to Lamine Yamal. His cross deflected kindly for Witzel. Counter-attack being launched via Doku, who pokes it down the line. The run being made by Raskant.

0: who left a foot in, upended Kubashi, who got the free kick. His teammates say, get back to your feet, mate. We're away here. Olmo, back to Lamine Yamal, 25 metres from goal, out on the right-hand side. Goes backwards. And now Rodri, a chance to get his head up. Loops one out to the left wing for Nico Williams, who pulls it back to Pedri. Flicked into the area. Nico Williams headed off at the pass. Great body work by Castagne. And also Ngoy as they let it go out for yet another goal kick.
1: And that's a difference so far. It's just that defending and watching those runs in behind. And that's something that Spain do so well. You have to watch the first run, but then you've got to be mindful of the second. And that's where they're usually very, very dangerous. But the way that the Belgians are set up and the discipline they're showing from the centre-backs to the wide full-backs has been excellent. And this is a period where if you're staying long enough in this match against a team that has all the firepower, has all the possession, in that one little moment and the way that they're defending, if they take that chance, Belgium might have to fancy themselves if they can just nick one just before it looks to go to extra time.
0: Ball over the top here. Yamal dragged it down and then couldn't find it with the second and third touch as it rolled away to Lammens, who's able to dive on the ball for Belgium. Kevin De Bruyne will be going off at the next stoppage in play. Sally Makers will be coming on. As the replay confirmed, Yamal was onside there.
1: He was, and this is that one moment.
0: Oh, Simon, outside of his area. A mistake gave Kevin De Bruyne half a chance. He was trying to get the shot away from 40 metres out from goal with the keeper outside of his area. And De Bruyne's shot was blocked out for a throw. And he stays out there for now with Sally Makers ready to come on very soon for Belgium. 84 minutes in here. Extra time and penalties there if we can't split these teams. And you'd have to say extra time looks like a favourite right now. As 84 minutes ticks by and Ngoy goes back to Lammens in goal. He's able to roll it calmly to his centre-half and played out to De Bruyne. And the whistles from the Spanish fans thinking, what is this play? And it's working for Belgium as Rascard keeps it at his feet, now works it wide to Castagne in the right back role. Goes back to Rascard. He looks for the feet of Witzel. He couldn't make it stick. To Ketelaar with a hefty swing. And De Bruyne is going to pick up a yellow card here for a cynical challenge after the cheap turnover by Belgium. And that might be a yellow card to depart with for Kevin De Bruyne, who holds his hand up to the bench and says, I'm okay now, after taking down Ferran Torres and copping the ticket. But surely Rudy Garcia makes the move.
1: Well, here he comes. He had to make it. I don't think he was moving as freely

0: possession, the Arsenal man. As they build down the right-hand side again, poked in towards Ferran Torres, had to reach for it, drops it off, and now hung up for Marino at the back post, headed clear by Castagne. Cucurella picks up the scraps, goes back to Nico Williams, and they're in the attacking third again, Spain. As Pedri squares it up to Rodri, hooks one around the corner. Lovely first time cushion ball. Yamal gets it back from Porro and then turned into trouble. Lamine Yamal, with a heavy touch, allows Belgium to clear. And he had a bit more space to exploit than he showed with that touch.
1: Yeah, and he wanted to open up onto his left foot there. You're right, he could have just taken the ball across his body onto his right.
0: Now Nico Williams rolls one into Raskan territory, intended for the penalty spot, and Raskan is there each and every time as Lukaku puts his body about. A one-man counter-attack, but Spain retrieve and go back to Unai Simon, and his ball out was calm under pressure, found Laporte, and he can go down the line to Cucurella, and Spain can push forward again here through Marino. Inside the centre circle, maintains possession, goes back to Kubasi, and now Cucurella is on the move, released by Pedri on the edge of the area. Goes back to Pedri and he goes square, chance to run onto it, Kubasi, and not held by Lemons and tapped home. It's the super sub again, Marino, and that change of goalkeeper comes back to haunt Belgium. The youngster Lemons could not hold the shot, and the scraps were pounced upon by Marino to make it Spain 2, Belgium 1 in the 88th minute.
1: Oh, it's that man again, Marino. He came on against Portugal. He's come on here, and you'd have to say that is 1 foot into the semi-finals. And it just shows you how big someone of Courtois' presence might have just been missed on that occasion. It wasn't hit too hard from distance. I wonder if it just made it maybe bobbled a little bit in front of him. And a keeper should be taking that. And he was just a little bit too slow to regain his feet. And that's a goalkeeping error. And one that he's going to remember. But you still have to stay alert. And Marino was the first one on. And he's the first one to tuck it home.
0: And credit the young centre-half who's been on a yellow card since the first half. It was Kubasi who saw an opportunity to shoot from range. Spain don't do it too often. He took it on, tested the young backup goalkeeper, and Lammens did not have the answer. Spilt it kindly into the path of Marino, who scored the 91st minute winner against Portugal and now puts his country in front in the quarterfinal in the 88th minute.
1: Yeah, you just have to feel for the Belgian goalkeeper. And those ones are so awkward, especially when they're just bouncing a little bit in front of you. If you don't get those nice and clean, you're not sure where the ball's going to bounce up. It was just probably a little bit too slow to be able to get up and respond to his first touch.
0: So still enough attacking talent out there for Belgium, but they're running out of time. De Ketelaar is on, Lukaku is on, Salimakers, still Doku as well. And the ball thrust forward here towards Lukaku, headed away by Laporte. And Spain have all the skill in the world, of course, to pass Belgium to death here in the closing minutes. Cucurella heads it in front of Yamal. His touch lets him down again near the sideline. And we enter 7 minutes of stoppage time. Well, they've already done it once in this tournament. They were 2-0 down with similar time left against Senegal, weren't they, Belgium, in the knockout stage, and managed to progress.
1: And that's a sort of hope that they need to draw on, that they're not out of it. We've seen teams come back right at the depth, and this is going to be the same occasion for the Belgians. They'll be trying to use that to inspire them. And like I said, they've got a presence in Lukaku. Doku is still on the pitch.
0: And chance to launch a ball forward here potentially as Mekele looks for a passing avenue, flicked

0: Out wide to Doku from Sais, and now inboard to De Ketelaar, back to Doku. He lost his feet and handled the ball. Claims he was pushed, but it's a free kick to Spain and a relieving one. 1 minute into a minimum of 7 minutes being added at the end of the 90. This 18-match unbeaten run under Rudy Garcia is under enormous threat now for Belgium, with Spain leading 2-1. We do it for Val Valine, the original engine oil and official supporter of the FIFA World Cup 2026. Just as Archie Thompson has been predicting all morning, he's expecting Spain against France in a semi-final, but here come Belgium. Oh, Doku out in front of Salimakers. The keeper is beaten and across the face. Oh, that's a back pass, isn't it? In front of his own goal, Laporte hooked it clear straight into the chest of Unai Simon, who'd been rounded by Salimakers, and Salimakers couldn't find Lukaku in the middle.
1: Well, I'm not sure what Simon was doing there, trying to lunge out right on the edge of his 18-yard box out in this wide area. Didn't need to come at all. And Salimakers just needed to put it up into an area so Lukaku could challenge.
0: It might still be on here. Doku was trying to thread the needle. He was bowled over. Free kick to Belgium, 35 metres from goal in a central area as the yellow card comes out for Laporte. Oh, what's happened to Spain and their poise here?
1: Well, this tends to happen. I think when you take that one goal lead late on, we saw it against Portugal. Portugal had a couple of chances late on. This could be the same in this match with Belgium. It just needs to be delivered perfectly.
0: Unai Simon dodged a big bullet a couple of minutes ago. As the free kick is teased in, Lukaku tried to get on the end of it. Rascan in a wrestle on the edge of the area. Spain now on the counter-attack. And it's a poor ball from Pedri, who apologises for not finding teammates. It was developing into a 4-on-2 situation if he found the right pass.
1: He needed to secure that pass there. He had three or four players running ahead. There was only probably one Belgian defender, and that could have killed this game off. How many times have we seen in this World Cup? Doesn't matter what team you are, you take a 1-0 lead, your mindset just starts to drift a little bit back into maybe more of a defensive mode.
0: We're halfway through stoppage time at the end of the game. Spain 2, Belgium 1. Simon holding possession on the edge of his own area and now launches long, straight out of play for a Belgian throw. They've got 3 minutes to find an equaliser. Take the throw in quickly. And they go all the way back to the crestfallen backup goalkeeper, Lammens, who gifted the second goal to Spain with a fumble right in front of his own goal. Now Nico Williams to the feet of Pedri, who's knocked over by Witzel. No whistle, but then a clear foul by Axel Witzel, who has axed down the Spaniard and become the latest man to go into the book as he took down Rodri.
1: Rodri, yeah, that was a nasty challenge there. You can see he gets the ball past him. Oh, I tell you what, he'd be lucky to stay on. If the VAR has another look at that, I think it's a vicious challenge. He wasn't going for the ball. Very lucky to stay on there. I think it was a dangerous challenge.
0: Now, Simon on the edge of his own area. It was a little lax in possession. Straight out of play for a throw-in. Where does Rascan find the energy levels? He takes the throw, goes back to Salimakers. He drops it off to Castagna. They've got an overload here. Rascan whips it in. Lukaku trying to head it home. Can't believe he didn't get on the end of it. Spanish bodies in the road. And now a potential counter-attack again for Spain. But Doku wins it back. The referee, get out of the way. You've already gotten the road once. Belgium have it through Rascan, wide area, in towards Simon. Ball dropped by the goalkeeper. And Lukaku committed the foul. High five between Simon and Lukaku after that exchange, and valuable seconds tick away now. But Belgium throwing everything at Spain in search of the equaliser.
1: Well, Spain are not doing themselves any favours.

0: Lamine Yamal had heaps of time in front of him. He tries to cut back and loses the ball. Even Simon, that's too easy to give that ball away there.
1: We'll soon be at the referee's discretion on how much more time to add. We're into the seventh minute of seven. Stoppage time being added at the end of the game. Spain 2, Belgium 1. Ball falls to the hero, Marino. Goes back to Rodri. Lovely passing and vision from Marino. Found Cucurella. He's going to take on the strike, and this time it's handled successfully by Lammens. And he wants to pump it long immediately. Keeps it low. And a nice first touch by Laporte. Stopped it running out in front of Salimakers. And Spain go forward again. Williams not running to a corner flag, Spain. So they're playing with some kind of fire as Marino able to recycle possession all the way back to Pedro Porro. And Rodri says, let's go to that corner flag, please. And Porro obliges, skips his way, looks for a killer ball, and it's cut out in the middle by Ngoy. And there goes the full-time whistle. Spain are into the semi-finals. It's the end of the road for Belgium as they get it done in the 90, the reigning European champ, Spain. They lost Thibaut Courtois to injury. And how pivotal was that as the backup goalkeeper, Lammens, spilt a shot from Kvasi, allowing the substitute Marino to pounce and score the winner in the 88th minute in Los Angeles. Full time here, Spain 2, Belgium 1. And we have that dream semi-final of Spain against France at the FIFA World Cup 2026.
0: Wow, that's going to be an impressive game. And you looked at the draw and who could meet, and you had your eye on both France and Spain. And what a match it's going to be. You'd have to say that Spain, on this occasion against the Belgians, they've been excellent throughout this World Cup, but they need a better improved performance to take on the might of France, because France at the moment are just looking really, really good, and you need to come in to a match like that full of confidence, full of form. And I know there's a lot of superstars in this Spanish team, a lot of superstars in that French team, but wow, you'd almost wish that was the World Cup final. But like I said, one of those teams that go through to the World Cup final, for me, will be very hard to beat.
1: Well, they had so many opportunities today, Spain. Weren't that ruthless in the attacking third, and in the end, it's a fumble by the backup goalkeeper. Senny Lammens, the 24-year-old from Manchester United, who was called upon after a quad injury sustained by Thibaut Courtois in rather innocuous fashion midway through that second half. And Kvasi, the young centre-half from Spain, tested the backup goalkeeper and he couldn't hold on to the ball. Spilt it in front of him when goalkeepers are told, push it wide of the post. But he left it in the six-yard box, and that's the invitation for Marino to lift it high into the roof of the net to put Spain back in front after they blew a first-half lead given to them by Fabian Ruiz on the half-hour. De Ketelaere found an equaliser in the 41st minute, but in the end, it's Spain going through. And the golden generation for Belgium looked like coming up empty in terms of major tournament wins.
0: Yeah, and it's such a shame because you'd have to say probably last World Cup, even the one before that, they were a very, very good chance to maybe lift a World Cup in that golden generation period. But they did so well to even get this far, I felt, to a quarterfinal with maybe the team and performances. I thought their performance today was gallant in terms of the way that they defended and gave Spain a few hairy moments, especially in that second half. But like you say, you put an inexperienced goalkeeper in him, and I did say that for Spain, they would want to test

0: this goalkeeper, and they tested him. Like I said, you said, for him as a goalkeeper to maybe, you're taught to push the ball away from goal. If anything, the ball is maybe a little bit central for him to push it, and he's gone down to trap it. Maybe feels a little bit more to the right or left. He has that opportunity to punch. Unfortunately, it takes a little bobble, and but you still got to pounce. You still got to stay alert. And Marino, that's two matches he's come off and made massive differences in winning the round of 16 and now a quarterfinal into a semi. And I think there's Yamal's brother. Is that his brother in the...
1: The youngster.
0: Yeah, the youngster.
1: He's going to be going viral. He's blowing kisses to his older brother at the moment.
0: Yeah, you can see Yamal, seeing him on the big screen and having a laugh because we know how close they are. You see social videos of them too. But this was a big hurdle for Spain. And now the next hurdle is the big one against France.
1: So Rudy Garcia has told his backroom staff to get the cameras away as he addresses his playing group as the 18-match unbeaten run comes to an end in Los Angeles. In heartbreaking fashion, really. They could easily have gone ahead at various stages. Doku looks so dangerous on the counter-attack at times, but a little too one out, perhaps, were Belgium when they were going forward, and injury has certainly crueled them. Onana with the ACL is in that circle with the crutches. They lost Tielemans in the warm-up today. They lost Courtois due to injury. And Rudy Garcia with a passionate address right now that they are capturing with the camera overhead. As Spain celebrate, they won the World Cup in 2010. Can they do it now on US soil in 2026? A semi-final to look forward to against France. And now the monkey is off the back a little. They have conceded a goal, so that won't be a talking point going into that match against France when they have to try and combat that deadly quartet in the attacking third of France featuring Mbappe and Dembele.
0: Oh man. It's frightening to think that you have to face that caliber of attack in Spain. And there were a few hairy moments for Spain. They just sometimes looked a little bit disorganized, which they can be sometimes. I've seen throughout their matches that they dominate possession, but if they do give up a silly little pass or a ball goes a little bit stray, then they're a little bit more vulnerable on the counter-attack. And we might see a completely different style of play from the Spanish team, because I don't know if they're going to dominate possession. It'd be very, very even. They might sway it a little bit in the match against France, but they can't make mistakes.
1: What about that moment late in the game when Unai Simon flew out of his own area, did not win the ball, did not take the man. Salemakers went past him. Salemakers whipped it in looking for Lukaku. Laporte somehow got a touch to it, hooked it away from goal, and it winds up in the breadbasket of Unai Simon, which you could say is almost a back pass, but a rarely seen kind of back pass action.
0: Yeah, I think the way that he's hit that with some pace, and I don't know if was necessarily looking at getting it to the goalkeeper. But Salemakers did really well. If anything, on that occasion, he tried to whip it in with pace. I think what he needed to do there was just
1: float it. Keeper's not there. And float, he should it, know that.
0: Yeah, float it and let Lukaku use that strength and power. And, you know, if he's got a little run-up or not even anything, just a little bit of something, because he's got no goalkeeper on that goal line. So those are those little moments, I think, that they need to do better in, because maybe they haven't been tested as much, or they're going to be tested against the French side. And you can't have any lapses in concentration, especially not at that level. And look, they play these guys or their teammates, and they play in Champions League, so they understand what this French team can bring. But that's where they know they need to be better. And you touched on it, on that attack, I don't know if they were as clinical in the areas where they needed to be, where they have been in the past few. And this, we're just nitty-picky at the moment, because how good Spain have been, especially in that front third, just looked a little off today.
1: If you've got any questions for our expert, Archie Thompson,

0: Send us through those questions on the text line 0433 98 11 16. 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We do it for Valvoline, the original engine oil and official supporter of the 2026 FIFA World Cup. Spain beating Belgium 2-1 in regulation, and they are through to that glamour semi-final against France.
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11: Pedro Porro. Bit of space opened up as Yamal just cut inside. Little 1-2, he worked. Cut back here, and the shot towards goal, and the follow-up is in. Fabian Ruiz makes it 1-0 for Spain, tucks the ball under the shirt, and gives the baby celebration. It's taken half an hour, and it is the reigning European champion, Spain, who've opened up Belgium. And the first save from Courtois, not enough to stop Fabian Ruiz on the follow-up.
12: And on the right-hand side, Castagne put up a little

0: And the informed striker to Ketola buried his header from the edge of the six-yard box. And they are finally beaten Spain after more than 10 hours of football at this World Cup. They have conceded and we are level before half-time.
1: Goes back to Pedri and he goes square. Chance to run onto it. Kovacic and not held by Levens and tapped home. It's the super sub again, Marino. And that change of goalkeeper comes back to haunt Belgium. The youngster Lammens could not hold the shot and the scraps were pounced upon by Marino to make it Spain 2, Belgium 1 in the 88th minute.
2: And Rodri says, let's go to that corner flag, please. And Porro obliges, skips his way, looks for a killer ball and it's cut out in the middle by Ngoy. And there goes the full-time whistle. Spain are into the semi-finals. It's the end of the road for Belgium as they get it done in the 90, the reigning European champ, Spain.
3: Hello, everyone, and welcome to our Global Game post-match wrap. 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And Keno Go, kick off soccer season with Keno Go's $40 million jackpot. Download the app for your chance to win. Adam Peacock and Archie Thompson to take you through what we've just seen in LA, and that's Spain making it through to a semi-final. Came to this World Cup having not won a knockout game since the 2010 World Cup title success. And this morning, Archie, just a little too good for Belgium, who are mainly playing on the counter, as I always start with. The right team get through?
4: Yeah, I think so. You'd have to say, with the way that Spain were attacking, there was going to be a matter of time before they unlocked this Belgium side. And you'd have to say, very, very unlucky with the second goal. I mean, when you lose your key goalkeeper in Cortes, and then you bring someone on, a young goalkeeper that hasn't played too much football, hasn't made too many appearances and is not playing first team football back at his club at Manchester United, to throw him into such a big game, and they're always so difficult, as a good keeper with a shot that just bounces a little bit in front of you, and if you're not quick to react and someone is and Marino pounces, but I think with Spain it didn't look as slick up in that front line. I don't know if you mean Yamal had the impact that I thought he would have had on this game. There was moments and glimpses that you think, okay, he's going to open up this game. But I thought Belgium, for large periods of that game, defensively, especially that back four, were really solid.
3: Yeah, and they had to be because they were having everything thrown at them. Archie Thompson's comments, thanks to Chemist Warehouse. 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Yeah, it was between the goalkeepers at stages, wasn't it, Archie, in that second half? And I really enjoyed the first, say, 20 minutes of the second half. It felt like end-to-end. Then Belgium, did they settle too much for what they had, looking at extra time? And then Spain just asserted their dominance. And all it felt like was the outlet was Doku to get them up the pitch, Belgium.
4: Yeah, well, I think it was just, let's survive. Let's try and survive. And if we pinch a goal, we pinch a goal on the counter. We use the speed of Doku. And then when Lukaku comes on, maybe that little off chance that we pinch the ball, we counter, and that one moment that Belgium were looking for, it just didn't happen, just because the way that, you know, this Spain team defend, also not just when they attack, it just, they make it really difficult. Even the way that Belgium scored, it needed to be precise in every little bit of moment and movement for them to score. So to be 1-1, they would have been pleased with that. And then you go into extra time and you're just fighting to possibly go to penalty shootout where it's a lottery. But then in saying that, how can you hold a team like Spain for what would have been probably 30 minutes? So like it's difficult.
3: Yeah. And depth is so important, isn't it, Archie? I mean, you look at France, they're pretty much healthy. Well, they are healthy. I can't think of too many first-choice players that they won't have available for this semi-final Wednesday morning, Australian time, that one from Dallas. But you look at Spain as opposed to Belgium this morning. Belgium missing Onana, who blew out his knee. Also, Tielemans wasn't there this morning. Whereas Spain, they can kind of rotate Pedri

0: Fabian Ruiz, who scores the first goal, and then players like Pedri have barely played a minute this entire World Cup, and he's starting week in, week out for Barcelona. It's ridiculous depth that the Spanish have for their system.
1: Yeah, it's amazing, and they can look to their bench to be able to turn a game as well. Marino comes on and scores another goal. Ferran Torres, I said it the last time we spoke, but I think the way that he just sort of ghosts around, but he picks up such great positions and his touches are fantastic. So, and like you said, to bring someone like Pedri in, it's, I felt like I didn't understand why he didn't start, but then you could see that as Belgium got a little bit tired, they started to drop a little bit more, then you need that intricate someone that's intricate with the passing and can split something open. He's that type of player. But you're right. And then you got Nico Williams on the left-hand side you could bring on. It's just a wealth of riches that both Spain and France have. So this match is unbelievable. I mean, I was just talking to Speedy just before he left. What's this game going to be on, you know, when they play it? Is it going to – it's either going to be very tight, nil-all, or it's going to be – No, a goal spread.
0: I can't see how it is.
1: I don't either.
0: We'll look at it later in the show, but I just think the way that – it'd be interesting to see how Spain defend, but we'll get to that. The big moment of the match, thanks to Lickland Game On, Drink Sorted, legendary. It's probably the moment that Mikel Merino reacts quickest. Now, Archie, can you take us through from a striker's instinct? That looks like the normal thing to do, but not every striker – and Mikel Merino is not a striker by trade, but he's played there a lot for Arsenal when required. Like, what's so important in that moment? I've seen so many players just ball watch and then the keeper spills it, he gets out to it. What does Merino do so well there?
1: Well, I think it's that killer mentality. I think it's all the top strikers have it. It's they follow absolutely anything because they know that there's maybe a sniff that they're going to get a chance to score a goal.

0: played too much football. You need to test this goalkeeper. I don't know if he was really tested, but then Kabasi gets a chance to unleash something. And like I said, it was always, Speedy said, maybe you can, the goalkeeper can palm it to his left or right or have a strong arm. But when it's actually straight at him, and it looks like it's straight at him when I'm watching this replay right now, it's hard to do, like to be able to punch a ball away. You've got to almost trap it. And unfortunately for him, he doesn't. But then, like I said, you've got to stay alert. And I think that's the difference between a killer striker and just your normal striker is they follow absolutely everything in.
1: Yeah, I feel so sorry for Sonny Lammens. He went to Manchester United this year. He's got a lot of talent. I saw him in a lot of games in the Premier League, and he is a very, very good goalkeeper. But this is the trick with goalkeepers and strikers at either end of the pitch, and you know this well, Archie. One little mistake, and all of a sudden everyone's remembering you for the wrong reasons or the right reasons, or capitalising on a mistake. Do you feel sorry for your teammate in that moment, or is it hard to let go sometimes in terms of, oh, mate, you got to be better there?
0: Well, I think in moments you're going to have those thoughts. Like there's that selfish part of you that's like, oh man, like you got to be holding that. And no doubt he's going to be beating himself up with not holding on to that ball. And, you know, you don't need your whole team jumping on that too. So there'll be a moment where you go, you need to take that. But I think you'll, as after the game, a little bit on, you'll kind of say, oh, look, you know, these things happen. He's going to be, if he's coming on for Courtois now, and that's a sub that he's made, I don't know how long Courtois is going to be around as a Belgium keeper. This keeper is most likely going to be the second one if he's coming in such a crucial moment. And he might be playing more games with Manchester United. So these, I think, moments build resilience, character, and you know, this is a test that you don't want to be tested on the world stage like this and fail. But these are sometimes what brings bigger careers and bigger resilience, and this is probably what he needs, unfortunately for Belgium.
1: And it was quite obviously serious for Thibaut Courtois, who is a legend of Belgian football and has been their keeper for a very long time. And unfortunately, he injured himself. They went to the hydration break, and then on the other side of the hydration break, he knew that he'd done something quite severe. That'll come out in the post-game analysis, especially from a Belgian side. But I've got to get to the, did you see that moment? And Essien says yes to going out after the game with Diddy. Cheap trips, so you can do more. Diddy, broadcast sponsor of our coverage of the 2026 World Cup. Archie, I have to go, and it could have been one of the greatest brain farts of all time if Belgium capitalised on it. It was in at a time, was it not? Unai Simon came out and tried to close down something that there was absolutely no need for him to do what he did, and they got away with it in the end. But like, was that one of those moments where your head nearly exploded with what are you doing, mate?
0: Well, this is one of those moments where you talked about the Belgium goalkeeper and you'd be upset as a player.
1: Yeah.
0: I'd be furious as a Spanish player if you've got your goalkeeper coming up like a madman when there was no need. The ball was like on pretty much on the side of the 18-yard box. He didn't really need to go out and challenge it. And even then, I thought he was going to bring him down the way that he lunged at him.
1: Yeah.
0: It was just ridiculous. And I thought the Solomakers, if he, and we talked about this too, if he had it maybe not gone with the power and just maybe put it up, floated it up a little bit, then you give your
1: Lukaku
0: a chance to be able to use his strength. And they really got away with one there. But there was a couple of decisions that they were making towards the end there that I thought, like, why would you give Belgium, and these are World Cup players, I mean, there's not taking anything away from that, but some of the decisions in terms of, like, Cucurella, he decides to have a shot from 30 metres out, like,
1: Take it
0: to the corner, hold a bit of possession. Even Yamin Yamal was trying to twist and turn with Doku in the middle of the park. Like, those little things will get punished from someone like a France. But but just the timing of it, I just thought it was a bit strange that they're doing it that when they're already under the pump.
1: Yeah, Simon, all I can think of is he thought he was back in the school.

0: if Kevin Muscat was Simon's teammate in that moment?
1: Well, do you remember that? Well, you would know it. That being Newcastle United fan when who was it that had that big fight on the?
0: Oh, Kieran Dyer and Lee Bowyer.
1: Yeah, that's what would have happened. The goalkeeper Muskie would have probably laid him out on the pitch.
0: Muskie would have tried to drop kick him over the crossbar or something.
1: 100%. Oh. I mean, it was just I don't understand. Yeah, mad, definitely.
0: They got away with it. Did you see that moment? SEN says yes to going out after the game with Diddy. Cheap trips so you can do more. Diddy, broadcast sponsor of the 2026 FIFA World Cup. Simon, like, no offence to the guy, he's a great shot stopper, but, geez, he must be showing something in training to have this position locked down ahead of David Raya, who was arguably... He was in Arsenal's top three players last season.
1: Yeah, well, I'm an Arsenal fan, and if not, he was probably one of the... when you look at the stats and the clean sheets and all that across Europe, I think he was one of the best keepers in Europe. And, I think he definitely has all the... I don't understand either why Simon's why he's there, because sometimes I look at some of the decisions that he makes, and Ray is a great shot stopper, and he's comfortable on the ball. I don't know what's going on there, but he hasn't really made too many mistakes, I guess, because they only conceded the one goal, and that wasn't and that one goal that they did score wasn't his fault. So maybe maybe he just wants to feel part of this World Cup, because no one's really talking about him.
0: Yeah, he was the goalkeeper for Spain at the Olympics in Tokyo, and when they played the Oli Roos, and he was carrying on a bit, and I went online and made a little assessment of his antics.
1: Yes.
0: And my timeline and DMs got absolutely pillaged by, I felt like half of Spain, because he's loved, especially with the female element of the population, if you know what I mean.
1: Okay,
0: so, yeah, he's a bit of a fan favourite, and I found out the hard way.
1: Yes.
0: On that occasion.
1: Well, just
0: anyway.
1: tread lightly then,
0: right? No, I'm off that kind of thing.
1: okay, good.
0: It's all full of idiots anyway.
1: True. There you go.
0: Goal of the match, Arch. Which way are you going? Thanks to Valvoline.
1: Well, I think the Belgium one. I thought there was a couple of times where it should have been delivered, and it wasn't, and it still stayed in play. And then it was a lovely ball across. I think it was Castagna that made that cross. And everything needed to be, and this is the difference, right, from Spain and Belgium, is that for Belgium to score, everything needed to be precise, absolutely precise. And the ball out wide and the cross and the Kettler with the beautiful run across, and that was three goals in two matches, which was great, because I didn't see him scoring at all in this World Cup. He gets a start against USA, but a great run across the box and a beautiful header.
0: Yep, let's have a listen to it. Thanks to Valvoline, the goal of the match.
2: He wants to take his man on, cuts it back towards the penalty spot. Laid off, intended for De Bruyne. It found Trossard instead. And a little missed opportunity for Belgium, but they're still on the front foot here. Down the right-hand side, Castagne put up a little block, and now he gets it back on the right, pulls it into the area to Kettela! And there is the equaliser! It's 1-1! Belgium with their first sniff at goal, and the informed striker to Kettela buried his header from the edge of the six-yard box. And they are finally beaten Spain after more than 10 hours of football at this World Cup. They have conceded, and we are level before half-time.
0: There you have it. Great finish to Kettela, and he's at Atalanta at the moment. I dare say out of this World Cup, there'll be a bit of interest for him to not move up the chain. Atalanta is a superb club based in Bergamo in northern Italy, but we'll see if he's on the move, because in the box, he's got that great instinct. They just couldn't get him into the game, Archie, in that second half when they were penned in.
1: Yeah, well, that was the difference. I felt that straight after the second start, when the second half started, Spain really started to put the foot down in terms of pressure and their ball movement and going forward and possession. And it was just really suffocating. And I think the Kettela was just maybe not getting utilised, and they maybe wanted to go for the strength of someone to be able to hold the ball up a little bit more up front. But then Lukaku, I think when he came on, didn't really do much at all, because there was no balls getting out to him.
0: There was no service.
1: Yeah, the only relief was Doku. Doku was the only one that was getting the ball and being able to win fouls, even though some of them were questionable, and to be able to relieve some.

0: of that pressure. So, yeah, I think it was a strange decision to leave him, to take him out so early. I think they should have stuck with him a little bit longer.
1: This is the Global Game post-match wrap. 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More from Archie after the break. We'll have our 3-2-1s. A little bit of a look forward to Spain and France. We've got that dream semi-final, Archie's hot take, and plenty more on the way. We're back in a moment.
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0: 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We're here after Spain 2, Belgium 1, setting up this dream semi-final of France and Spain on Wednesday morning. That match to take place in Dallas. We're all over it here on SEN. Out of that one, Archie Thompson, our expert on the post-game show alongside me, Adam Peacock. The 3-2-1, Arch, how do you break that down and hand out some votes from Spain's success in LA?
1: Yeah, it was a hard one, to be honest. I don't know if like anyone sort of stood out. I thought Doku was okay. I gave him the 1 point. Rodri was strong in the middle of the park. I think he's such a great leader. And, man, I gave 3 points to Marino again. I think I gave it to him for last time for when he won the game against Portugal.
0: It's a point a minute, yeah, basically, mate, for how long he's on.
1: He's won the game. He's got him through. So he's my 3 points.
0: Fair enough. Yeah. Fair enough. Yeah, I don't mind that. I always used to have arguments with the guys when we're doing the A-League on Fox about it. They said, oh, well, he's a substitute. He can't get votes in the 3-2-1s. And I went, well, he was on for 20 minutes. He scored 3 goals. I think he had a say in the matter, the outcome of the game.
1: Yeah, but well, anyway. 100%. He's won the game and he's got him through to the semi-final. And no other player was doing that out there. So there you go.
0: Yeah, exactly. Mm. Exactly. Hey, just before we get your hot take, this matchup between France and Spain will be fascinating, Archie, in the sense that they both love to attack, but they attack in different ways because Spain attack without the ball. Like you would have seen it today a lot of times. When Belgium are trying to get out, their two centre-backs just go full-on forward and cut that supply before it gets over halfway. Now, you try to do that against Kylian Mbappe, Ousmane Dembele, Desiree Doué, Barcola, you know, Elise, it's a different kettle of fish. The balance in that aspect, for me, is going to be must watch.
1: Yeah,
0: it'd be so entertaining.
1: Yeah, I totally agree. When you look at the way that Spain attack, and I was saying this in this game against Belgium, is that the way that they attack is that they Cucurella, Pedro Porro, they bomb on. They get so high, yep. But one little pass that goes astray, the counter was a big option for Belgium and Trossard and Doku. But this is like they're unbelievable players and they're great. I just probably didn't utilize. Well, they don't have the depth and quality of France.
0: Yeah.
1: But I don't know if you can do that against Spain. I don't know if you can do that against France. The way that they attack. If they do that, then they don't fear anyone because you got to be mindful of finding the balance. You can't go gun ho knowing that you've got that quality. Whether that they might sit a little bit deeper and then they have to maybe be a bit more calculated in the way that they use their wing backs. They can't. I don't think they can afford to push them guys high. There has to be a change in the way that they use their game plan because they'll get punished if they don't if they're not accurate in the way that they attack.
0: Well, it's brilliant. It's the first time in 20 years we're going to see Spain and France play at a World Cup. That was a round of 16 match back in Germany. Mm. And obviously Spain weren't what they are now with their reputation. And France was a completely different generation led by Zinedine Zidane. Mm. So this one will be an absolute beauty in Dallas. Now, Archie, even though it's -7 in Melbourne, we're going to go down the hot take path right now. Want your hot take? Here we go.
2: The World Cup, according to Archie Thompson. This is Archie's hot take. Thanks to 4-20 Pies, Australia's original fan food. 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
0: What do you got, Arch? Well, where are we going with this?
1: My hot take is whoever wins the game out of France and Spain wins the World Cup.
0: There you go.
1: Like even when I was when I saw that France, well, they beat Morocco, and I had my eye on this Belgium Spain game, and I just had this thing. Well, Spain are fantastic, and I just knew that they would get through. That I was looking at that going, okay, whoever wins that's going to win the World Cup, and that's my hot. I don't know if there's another team in that other side of the draw that's going to be able to compete with them.
0: Well, your cup picks. Let's get to them now. So the two other quarterfinals tomorrow at 7 a.m.

0: Because it's an afternoon kickoff as well. It's not an early kickoff. It's a 7 a.m. kickoff our time, which is perfect for us on a Sunday morning. Nice, bright-eyed and bushy-tailed on a Sunday morning. Yeah. But which way is this way one going?
1: Wow. I mean, you have to look at that heat for a factor for both of these teams. It almost is a factor for both of these teams. I mean, it's going to be sapping. I think England are going to be get through on this one. I think it'll be close, so I think there'll be goals. I just think that England just have a little bit more quality, and that game against Mexico, the way that they went there, they won that. I just think that mental toughness and resilience from that game is going to be big in this one. And, you know, nothing to take away from Norway. I think they've been incredible and they've got some great players. And Erling Haaland has dominated English football and English defenders for a long time. So it'll be close, but, England.
0: Yeah, the reading news out of both camps, it looks like everyone's okay. That's the main thing you want to see at this stage of the tournament in terms of fitness, apart from maybe Jordan Henderson, the cheerleader, who, amazing performance to be an unused sub.
1: And your thoughts
0: yellow card and break your wrist.
1: And crazy. Your thoughts on the red card and the two matches?
0: The two matches is ridiculous.
1: Yes.
0: One match, yes, it was a bad one.
1: Yeah, 100%.
0: Proportionately, if you said that happened in a club setting, so over a 38 game, because there's only a handful of games at a World Cup, it's basically an 8-game ban, you know, in a club setting. It's so out of whack.
1: Yeah.
0: And given what happened with Balogun, which I'm reading this morning has actually put immense pressure on Gianni Infantino and his leadership at FIFA politically, everyone, especially in European countries, are absolutely blowing up over what happened with that overturn of the red card. Now it's brought everything into question, Archie. It's actually cast a shadow that I didn't think needed to be cast over the entire tournament, unfortunately.
1: It's ridiculous.
0: Argentina, Switzerland, a bit later on, 11 o'clock kickoff our time on a Sunday. How good?
1: We get into good timings with the matches. I think it's going to be Argentina, but wow, it's going to be close. And Argentina defensively still, there's questions, and I don't know, and I don't know if they're being like, will be questioned like they will be against Switzerland. But I still think Argentina have got enough to be able to go through. But if they start like they do and they can see goals, I don't know if they're going to be able to get back. But I still think Argentina.
0: There you go.
1: Yeah.
0: It should be a brilliant morning of football. And you can we'll be all over it here at SEN. For now, though, let's get some odds. Thanks to Sportsbet and Sammy Phillips.
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5: One flick, one reaction, one moment of petulant madness. England's David Beckham walks down the tunnel in disbelief.
6: Time for Beckham. Oh, it's red! A minute or so into the second half, David Beckham is sent off.
5: A red card against Argentina. A nation turns on their golden boy and England's World Cup dream unravels. Football can change in an instant.
4: That was a Sport Nation Football World Cup moment.
7: The stakes are high and the tensions are higher. The United States against Belgium, and we are underway. Comes back into the area. They haven't cleared the box here, the United States, and it's poked in for Belgium. The second ball came in across the 6-yard box, and Charles de Quintelare was there to poke it in from close range. Tillman again, who strides in, and he has scored! The United States find the equaliser. Trossard on the left wing. He's got Dest in front of him. Drops the shoulder, gets to the byline, crosses in into the area, and Belgium have scored. And Fries comes out of his area to try and control. He's way off his line. Belgium can score a third goal. What a mess from the United States. And Belgium have it in the area, and Lukaku will shoot and score. And that is wraps. Full time from Seattle, and the United States are out. full time from the Seattle Stadium. It ends. The United States 1, Belgium 4. Switzerland and Colombia, we are underway. The curling shot from Colombia is saved by Gregor Kobel. We go to extra time in this round of 16 battle between

0: Switzerland and Colombia. Corner for Colombia sent in, and it's off the crossbar. Might have been a save from Coble. Deep ball forward here for Colombia. There's an error. There's a chance for Colombia to win it, and they've missed it. And that will be it for the 120 minutes. And we are going to a penalty shootout. Cucho Hernandez for Colombia to try and put them back in front. And it's been saved by Gregor Kobel.
1: Great save.
0: And Switzerland have the advantage again to win it for Switzerland and send them into the quarters. Vargas against Vargas. Striker against goalkeeper. Vargas scores.
1: He's done it.
0: And Switzerland are into the quarterfinals. They are into the final eight of the World Cup for the first time since 1954.
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12: He gets a mick take it out of him. He doesn't mind having a laugh at himself.
13: The French, back in the day, they used to say he looked like one of those Teenage Mutant Turtles. But they actually do take the PI55 out of him, even though he is by far and away one of the biggest stars, the biggest star playing for that French team.
12: Yeah, but that's what I love about these two, that they can just have a joke and laugh about themselves. I don't know if Messi is, like, you've seen a few of the advertisements, he's funny, but you don't actually see him, like, on socials be funny and like, have that, when he doesn't need to, it's always kind of with marketing or advertising. But these guys can actually genuinely just have a bit of a laugh. And Kylian Mbappe, I was just telling Speedy on the air about Mbappe, is that I seen him, he was already a superstar, but there was a goal that he scored for PSG. And it might have been Champions League. And I looked at it and I thought, how did he do that? How did he do that at the speed that he's doing it and quickly? Yeah. I don't understand it. And he's phenomenal. I think he's incredible. One of the best strikers I've seen in so long. He's just electric.
13: That's been the key takeaway. And obviously we've had other things overshadowing it and everyone getting carried away with the Balogun red card, for instance. But the fact that in the land of the celebrity, the football celebrity has stood up, has been

0: probably the key factor in the entire World Cup so far. And I don't buy into this, oh, well, FIFA is setting it up for Messi to make another World Cup with Argentina. That's just how it's fallen.
1: What a joke that is, by the way. And even with the Egyptians and the way, okay, they did so well to put them themselves into a position to win against Argentina. But you still lose 3-2 and you carry on like they're cheating. Like, you don't concede three goals like the way they did.
0: The Egyptian goalkeeper was the best player on the pitch for Egypt as well.
1: Yeah, 100%.
0: No offence, but tells a story.
1: Yeah, and the way that the players and the Zico might have been that was carrying on. Zico that was like cheating, they're cheating. And then you got the coach, like, mate, have a bit of grace. Like, you know, I think that's like you lose. I mean, it was a better team. It was just a better team.
0: Yeah, and hopefully that's the case. And that was the case this morning. If you're just joining us, Spain were too good for Belgium. Mm. Belgium, as the game went on, they were getting deeper and deeper and deeper, and Spain came up with the solutions. And again, it's that man, Mikel Merino, the pinch-hitting striker. He used to play for Newcastle, actually, and there's no way in the world I thought he'd evolve into this. So, yeah, it's an extraordinary turn of events.
1: Yeah, well, it's crazy too, because sometimes when he was with Arsenal and then when I was like, I don't get it.
0: Yeah.
1: But, mate, he's clutch. He is clutch.
0: Mm. Let's get a Tab update. Thanks to Tab and Paul Sebastiani.
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3: Another point to be proud of if you're a New South Wales fan. Nathan Cleary has now officially got rid of the can't do it in Origin conversation. Player of the match, Wally Lewis-Middle for Man of the Series. 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
1: Milsey and Guy.
2: We would have had probably, I don't know, 11 Uber drivers over the weekend. Yeah. And Milsey said to me on Saturday night, he was very disappointed that none of these subcontinent Uber drivers recognised him as a former cricketer.
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0: One flick, one reaction, one moment of petulant madness. England's David Beckham walks down the tunnel in disbelief.
5: Card for Beckham. Oh, it's red! A minute or so into the second half, David Beckham is sent off.
0: A red card against Argentina. A nation turns on their golden boy, and England's World Cup dream unravels. Football can change.

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0: Yes, I've just walked in. Welcome into the Saturday session. Great to have you on board. Huckleberry Finn is here through to 1 o'clock, the Saturday session. Not as you know it, because in just a moment or two, we'll hear the dulcet tones of the great Ricardo Ball, a Studs Up special coming your way as we are now at the halfway stage of the quarterfinals. Spain, the latest side to book their path through to a semi-final. Now 36 matches unbeaten, Spain. And the thought of them taking on France in a semi-final must whet their appetite. 2-1, they have beaten Belgium in Los Angeles. Coming up later on the program, after 11 o'clock, all those regular features you would expect. Latest in headlines, our one big thing from the sporting week before we pivot and look at the All Blacks game against Italy. I am in Wellington. I should bring you the news. It's quite a nice day. We're still five-odd hours away from kickoff. Much can change in that time. Kevin Shuler, former All Black, will join us at about 11:15. Grant Elliott drops by as well, swinging both ways. Quick look at what's happening in the realm of cricket. The Black Caps back in action 6 a.m. tomorrow morning, a one-day series against the West Indies. After 12 o'clock, the sporting tips you should run a mile from before we have the good, the bad and the ugly of the sporting week. We'll also hear from Huck with regard to some hoop news. Both our Tall Blacks and Sales NBL are very much top of our mind, and we finish the show without one big wish. That is all still ahead of us. You can contribute at any stage. You do that by texting through to us on 8833. 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Please feel free to join. Without any further ado though, let's rip into reviewing what's happening at FIFA World Cup 2026. Of course, Sport Nation, your official radio broadcasters. 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
2: I can't turn my mic. This isn't working.
0: Oh, well, I can hear you, Rick.
2: Oh, okay. Well, that's good, because the panel in front of me is not working. It's not doing anything.
0: All right. Fabulous. I don't know if you're on air. Hopefully you are.
2: We're on air.
0: Excellent.
2: Thumbs up.
0: Thumbs up. We've got the thumbs up. We're going through to the semi-finals, a bit like Spain and a bit like France. Ricardo's just having a quick look at that desk.
2: It seems to be
0: working
2: now.
0: It's the joy of live radio, mate. You don't get these on those preconceived, boring, pre-recorded podcasts, do you, mate?
2: No, you don't. You don't.
0: You don't get anything like this. This is true radio at its best, mate. How you doing?
2: Well, good, mate, good. And, I thought a much better quarter final this morning than the one we saw yesterday morning.

0: And we do have our first semi-final matchup too of the World Cup for 2026. It's going to be France-Spain on this side of the draw, and they'll take on, obviously, the winner of that will makes the final. And I think stat I heard this morning, Spain have only ever won, made one semi-final at a World Cup before, and that was the year they won it in 2010. So it's foreign territory for them in a lot of ways.
1: Yeah, it is. We all remember that brilliant side of 2010 that won in South Africa and, of course, had success at the Euros around that. I don't think they're as pretty on the eye as that group. Their strengths lie in different sort of positions, but I thought that was arguably their best performance of this tournament, Rick. At times against Portugal, I thought they were a little bit slow on the ball. Mm. They let it fly a little bit. More that just their ability to move the ball quickly, and I thought they were excellent. This Belgium side had found some form at the right time. They'd scored a lot of goals. And credit Belgium. Rick, they did really well to stay in that fight. They kept their shape well. I thought their centre-halves did a really good job. And they're by no means marquee centre-backs when you look at who they're playing for. Mikele is sort of at the back end of his career. And Ngoi looks like he's a really, really talented player, the 22-year-old from Lille. And they did really well to keep it to 1-0. But I just thought Spain, I said it to you in the preview, I just thought that midfield, I just didn't see Belgium getting near them, Rick, and I didn't see Belgium get really near them. The way that Spain were able to dominate possession in that first half, took their goal really well, I thought, as well as Yamal sort of plays it down to the line to an overlapping Poto. He cuts it back to Olmo, who's 12, 13 yards out in space, and his shot is parried down by Courtois, and it's bundled home because they're brave enough to get numbers in the box, and they richly deserved that opener.
0: Yeah, they did. They dominated the first half hour easily, hadn't they, of that encounter. So, I mean, I was watching that first sort of 15, 20 minutes, Daniel. I thought, are we going to have another France-Morocco here where, you know, the Belgians just can't get the ball? But they were more incisive when they did turn the ball over, the Belgians, I thought, than what we saw from Morocco. But yeah, Spain, I mean, using Yamal a lot, obviously, and the overlap with Poto, I think, works really well for them. He is quite an attacking right-back, Poto. But you know, opposition teams are going to focus a lot on Yamal. So the fact that Yamal is happy not to just, maybe something Doku's a bit guilty of actually, always trying to beat a man. He's actually quite happy to stand on the ball and play Poto down the line. And that puts the defenders in two minds, you know, which I think is only going to help the Spanish. And yeah, they played really, really well. I don't think they're quite as sharp as the French just yet. I don't think they're quite there, but I wonder when we see, I know we're going to talk about the semi-final a bit later on, but I wonder once they play a team like France, who are going to play them on the front foot and they're going to back themselves to beat them, that they actually, that actually might free Yamal up a bit more and give him a bit more space.
1: They remind me of a ship that's sort of listing to the right-hand side, and everything goes down that right-hand side. You look at all of their goal-mouth activity in that first half. It's coming in the right-wing channel. It's coming in the centre-right channel. Bayerner, he just looks far more comfortable playing central, and he's pushed out on that left wing, and he looks a little bit lost, and they don't have a lot of balance, but they peppered down that right-hand side, and they've got a potential world beater in Yamal, who looks like he is getting back to his best, right, Rick? He looks like he is physically sharper each and every game, and he was far more willing to have a crack at the opposition left back, whether it was De Kuyper in the first half, and then they brought on Saez in the second, and he looked very, very lively, and it wasn't any surprise that they get joy with that opening goal down that right-hand side. But, you know, they dominated possession. They had over 60% in that first half. Belgium rung the changes. Doku and De Bruyne back in, the big-time players. But once again, you know, Belgium did a good job at holding them off. And quite surprisingly for me, right, they finally get up the other end, and their one and only shot in that first half ends up an equaliser.
0: Yeah,
1: they have joy down the right-hand side once more.
0: Exactly, yeah. The way they worked that on the right-hand side with Trossard and the overlapping fullback, that cross, and De Catalera, who's got to be one of the unsung heroes of this World Cup, I think. You know, coming into it, I don't think too many were talking about him, but he scores again for the Belgians. And at 1-1 going into the half, you thought, well, this could be anything in the second half, because how dangerous did Doku look every time? He was the outball for Belgium, right? And every time he looked dangerous. I thought the Spanish were a bit lucky not to get a couple more yellow cards, actually, because any time he did look to break and get on the front foot,

0: they would take him out, you know, before he got out of the half, out of the Belgian half. So that was interesting, the way that it was very Manchester City of them, wasn't it, to do those professional fouls in transition, sort of around the halfway line where it's not too dangerous. They could have maybe been punished a bit more for that. But yeah, the Belgians, like you say, they hung in it. They've got a lot of know-how, that Belgian squad, and also a lot of resilience. I mean, losing Onana with that MCL injury was devastating. But then,
1: And then Tielemans
0: pulls out before, you know, I mean, that's two of their key midfield players. I mean, if you're putting together that Belgian midfield, their best midfield, those are the two guys that are anchoring the midfield, and neither of them were available today. So I thought they did well to overcome that as well.
1: Yeah, absolutely, Rick. And you can't afford to have not have your best players up against the Spanish midfield. Spain left Pedri on the bench. Like, he'd piss into most teams at this tournament, wouldn't he?
0: He would.
1: You know, it just shows the depth they had there. And Rodri continues to grow in stature in this tournament. And in the second half, mate, it was a 45-minute rondo, wasn't it?
0: Yeah, yeah.
1: 75% possession. Probably can still do more with it, but you can see why they're just so hard. You can see why they've only conceded one goal this tournament, and that's come in this game. It's that very rarely are they under duress at their end of the field, because they're so good at being able to work the ball upfield and just control games. And there was a big piece of the puzzle that came on late. Nico Williams, the flying left winger, who only had minutes against Uruguay, has picked up another injury, went into the tournament with a bit of an injury. And if he can continue to improve health-wise and play more minutes, man alive, that ship no longer lists to the right. There's amazing balance and frightening proposition with Yamal down the right and Nico Williams down the left. Because he is just an incredible athlete. He is so quick in one-on-one situations. So, man alive, I'd be pretty confident if I've got Spain in the sweepstake.
0: Yeah, well, I think...
1: I don't.
0: I think it's interesting you talked about their possession in the second half, because you're right, 74 plays 26, but I actually thought Belgium were more in the game in the second half, and I hadn't even looked at that stat, so yeah, that's interesting. But the Belgians did have more attempts on goal in the second half, didn't they? I think they had three attempts on goal in the second half.
1: Well, that's three shots, only one on target.
0: Yeah,
1: they had one on target.
0: So
1: I must admit, Uno Simon though, he gives... It was that one moment he just went utterly walkabout, got caught out of position on the edge, right edge of his area, and that led to an opportunity, and it was cleared away by a teammate, and then just ricocheted straight back into the path of Unai Simon. He might be their weak link,
0: yeah, he
1: possibly.
0: Could be. He got caught on the ball as well.
1: Yeah, because we've got to...

0: Courtois, obviously, this is a big blow for another blow for the Belgians in that Courtois goes off injured, right? But the, that first Spanish goal was a goal that a shot that was saved by Courtois, padded down in front of him, and the rebound's knocked in. It's no really different to the second goal. I thought they were quite similar goals, both those Spanish goals.
1: Well, I see some. I was interested to put this to you. I see some headlines already describing it as a goalkeeping howler.
0: I mean, I'd ask you this.
1: Well, Courtois makes a smart save, but he's unable, as you've just rightly described, he was unable to parry it into a safe area. Mm. He's got into a dangerous area, and it's put home. It's a really good strike by Pau Cubarsí. And I know Yamal gets so much of the headlines being 18. This guy's 19, playing at centre-back for Spain, and bombs into space and absolutely thunders it. It's an awkward sort of half-volley bounce, isn't it? Keeper probably has to. He's got to do better there, but it's really difficult for the bloke. He's come on. Courtois is one of their best, if not their very best, goalkeeper ever. He's a giant at the world stage. You know, Golden Gloves in 2018 as they had that great run through to the semi-finals. I feel for the bloke. I really do. And you saw how distraught Courtois sort of looked on the sideline, because any competitor of his sort of stature, you know what he's thinking.
0: Yeah.
1: I'm gobbling that save up.
0: Yeah,
1: that's
0: totally.
1: My goal.
0: No, totally. I mean, I get what you're saying. I think that was probably an easier one to hold. But my point being, both of the goals were shots that the keeper parries out into the box and then get knocked in. So I don't see how you could describe one as a howler if you're not calling them both howlers, if you know what I mean.
1: Well, they are.
0: Yeah.
1: I feel for the bloke. It's his third international. He's had a great season with Manchester United. He is the heir apparent. But he didn't expect to be playing today.
0: No.
1: And to come into that pressure cooker situation, knowing full well your team's defending. It was attack v defence in that second half. Yeah, it's a blow. But, God, that Mikel Moreno, seriously, off the bench again, scores in the 88th minute to seal this 2-1 victory. The impact subs have made in this tournament's absolutely staggering. I think we're over 25 goals, Rick, by subs.
0: Yeah, I think it's more. I think it's, did I hear it was over 50 goals by substitutes in this World Cup?
1: Well, crikey, I haven't been paying attention if it's that many.
0: But Moreno scored twice off the bench in his last two appearances, right? And they've both been important goals. One got the win against Portugal, one gives them the win here against Belgium and puts them into a semi-final.
1: Yeah, incredible. You're yet to be convinced? Or was today the day where Spain did convince you?
0: I think this was, like you rightly said, probably their best performance of the tournament so far. I look at their, having watched the French yesterday, and the Moroccans kind of did wave a white flag sort of just before the whistle went, didn't they, in that game. They weren't really in it for long periods. They, you know, we talked about on the podcast, when the Dutch played the Moroccans, they changed what they did because they tried to be clever, and it didn't work because they went away from doing what serves them best. And I said at the time, I hope the Moroccans don't do the same against the French, but that's kind of what they did. They tried to play counter-attacking football. They tried to play defensively and lower and hit on the counter, and that's not the best football that you're going to get out of that team. But it's also because they haven't played that way all tournament. So why would you switch now, right? Go front foot, cause France problems. If you do that, the fullbacks aren't coming forward as much in support, and you start nullifying a few of those French threats. So, yeah, I was surprised that the Moroccans did that, and it didn't work out for them. That said, if you look at these two games, the French look sharper. I think they look better in possession. I think even Rodri was

0: ahead of the Spanish. And interestingly, the bookies have this, they've already priced the semi-final, Daniel. France are $1.68, Spain $2.20.
1: Wow, okay. Yeah, back to Morocco, I was really disappointed with them. Of course, first African side to make back-to-back World Cup quarterfinals. It's a huge success in that regard. The

0: to control pressure, control possession in the face of some pressing. But I thought it was a fairly meek display from Morocco overall, almost holding their opponent in too much sort of respect, which we've seen on a couple of instances. You look at, they played different ways at times throughout the tournament, but it just very much lacked any sort of spark. And I know losing Sabari was huge for them, right?
1: Yeah. Yeah, he was massive.
0: He really was such an important cog. So, yeah, I was very much disappointed the way they played in that game itself, but it's really hard to argue what they've done over the last 4 years.
1: Yeah, I mean, and you look at the age profile of that squad. I mean, it's a young coach who was coaching the Moroccan under-20s who's taken over and changed the way they play and made them more attacking. And a lot of the players in that Moroccan squad I think the starting 11 in that last game, I think the only one over 30 was the keeper. And a lot of them are early 20s, you know, sort of 21, 22. So I think they really peak at 2030, right, which when they're co-hosts with Spain and Portugal as well. I think there's a lot more to come from the Moroccan side. And as disappointed as I was to see that performance, I think they've done, I mean, quarterfinals is probably par if you're the African champions, isn't it? But they're

0: you're talking about, you know, being a bit older. But I was actually looking at the average age of the starting 11s at this World Cup. Now, there are some stats. They've been collecting stats on World Cup since 1966. The average age of the starting 11s at this World Cup is 28 years, 117 days, which is the oldest out of any World Cup ever. Which I found quite interesting. And I guess that plays into the nutrition and the sports science and stuff, right, that they've got now, is that players can go longer. So you do see some of this. But I start to wonder.
1: They're playing more football, aren't they?
0: Yeah.
1: They're playing way more football than they used to.
0: Yeah. At what point does this become an advantage versus, like you said, you know, can they handle the pace on the break of a French front four or a Lamal with Spain? I mean, that is kind of where they've been caught out against the Egyptians. Both goals were on the counter. Cape Verde was similar as well, the way that they got caught in the transitions. Cape Verde actually had more shots on the Argentinian goal than Egypt did, so they probably actually threatened more than the Egyptians did. So there are those things that I think have to be taken into account as well.
1: The statisticians are lazy, Ricardo. How hard is it to find date of births of players prior to 1966? Can't be that difficult. Come on, Statos.
0: Come on.
1: Lift your game.
0: Get into it. What are
1: lift
0: you up to?
1: Lift your game. Hey, I can do that in a couple of minutes, I'm sure.
0: Oh, probably. You just need to give it the right instruction.
1: Yeah. It's like, for example, against Spain, it's likely transitions for your team. And that's where Angel Di Maria was so important to them 4 years ago, right?
0: Yep.
1: And I know he copped a lot of grief from Argentinian fans, but I thought he was a massive piece to what they do. And maybe against a France where you'd probably suspect the possession battle's closer to 50-50. I think Spain's probably going to dictate possession against any side at this tournament. But France can hit you like few teams can across that part of the field. This one, with that array of talents, absolutely gorgeous. It is the best attacking frontline France has ever had, and that's all due respect to the 2018 side and the 1998 sides that won the World Cups. Nothing compares to this group.
0: Mate, if Stephen...
1: And the only era of, you know, makes your heart sort of beat fast is that incredible sort of French team in the early and mid-'80s. But they were more midfield geniuses rather than this attacking front line, which is just frightening to behold.
0: I was going to say to you, I mean, Stefan Givash was the front man for that 98 team. I mean, if he's in contention for this team, he's watching from home, isn't he? He's not making this squad. I mean, that's for all to see.
1: If there's any Swiss people listening, they're obviously thinking, gee, they're getting ahead of themselves. I just don't see Switzerland threatening Argentina enough. I have a lot of admiration for that Swiss back line. I was a little bit higher on them than a lot heading into the tournament. Kobel's an excellent goalkeeper, that back four in front of them. They're going to make it tough. I

0: pretty confident Argentina go through, despite having a few warts on them, right?
1: Yeah, yeah, I think that's probably fair. I mean, Tagliafico, I think, probably gets the start to try and in this game to try and counter. He's probably the quickest of the fullbacks the Argentinians have to try and counter Ndoye. I mean, that's going to be the Swiss outball, right? Is the Swiss outball is going to be Ndoye down the right wing, probably maybe Vargas down the left or Brembolo through the middle. But I think for the Swiss are going to have to play pretty deep in this, maybe similarly to how they played against the Colombians. So Argentina will have their work cut out to break this team down. But when you've got a bloke called Leo Messi in your team and it comes to unpicking deep-lying defences, I don't think there's anybody better, is there? So
0: yeah,
1: you have Messi in this team. I mean, I think Rodrigo De Paul has had a pretty good tournament. I think Enzo Fernandez has had a pretty good tournament as well. When you consider that when they decided to rest Messi against Jordan, they brought Giovanni Lo Celso on, who then scored a Messi-like free kick. You know, they've got pieces they can bring off the bench and guys that can do that. So, I mean, maybe you see a slightly less defensive Argentina against the Swiss team, and they play a Lo Celso with Messi as well, just so you've got a few more playmakers there, guys that can really pick apart defences.
0: A big loss for Switzerland too. Their head coach, Merit Yakin, has confirmed that attacking midfielder Johan Manzambi will miss the game. He's been one of the brighter younger stars of this tournament. He looks like a powerhouse, Rick, doesn't he? And he could have posed some threats. So that's a big part of the reason I'm fairly confident that Argentina will go through. I'm not confident on the last of the quarterfinals. England fans, we've finally arrived. I know you've been waiting for this. All right, Rick. England-Norway.
1: I mean, I thought this was 50-50 before a day ago, and now I think probably Norway shade it for me. And that's off the back of learning that Mark Gahey has done a hamstring, probably won't start.
0: Ouch.
1: They've also said Declan Rice has had a stomach bug. So I don't know how well he is going to be, and he is key to them. So the knock-on effect of no Gahey, if in fact he can't play it, and it sounds like hamstring, it's probably unlikely.
0: Rick, the BBC have just posted this. England midfielder Declan Rice and defenders Mark Gahey and Reece James all took part in training.
1: Right, okay. Well, we'll have to see. How fit are they?
0: Yeah, well, that's Reece James. Yeah, he's a really important piece, right? Because the fullback has been an issue. The right fullback, Kwanzaa, centre half played there, got suspended after a red card. Got two games, Rick.
1: Yeah,
0: got
1: well, that games. Surprised me. That did surprise me.
0: I thought everyone got off these days.
1: Well, Balogun gets none, and he gets two. So did he get Balogun's? Is that how that works?
0: Yeah, there you go. That makes sense.
1: But yeah. You know,
0: finally, the Yanks paying their tax 250 years later. Yeah?
1: Yeah, something like that.
0: I know we've got to get to a break. We'll get to a break, and then we'll talk more about this huge game. I know there's a lot of Kiwi fans interested.
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6: It's 20 away from 11 o'clock here on Sport Nation. It's Saturday session, but it is a Studs Up special amongst the World Cup. Of course, Sport Nation, your official radio broadcaster for the 2026 FIFA World Cup here in New Zealand. And coming up tomorrow, two games we've talked about. One, Argentina and Switzerland, but Norway versus England. And you gave us some news before the break, Daniel. Declan Rice, Mark Gahey, Reece James, all trained apparently in Kansas City at the base over the day, and that has eased some concerns about Gahey's hamstring, Declan Rice having a bug, and Reece James's hamstring.
7: Well, of course, it's important they participate, but whether or not they play, I can't say with any conviction. I'm sure the English management were very keen to tell everyone that they were back training,
6: yep,
7: just to sow a little bit of doubt. But how much do you believe coaches on the eve of games? Like, do you believe Stale Solbakken when he says England are favourites to reach the semi-finals? Do you think he honestly believes that?
6: No, I don't think so.
7: That's the Norwegian coach.
6: Yeah, I don't think he believes that. I think that's what the market's telling us, but I don't think the market's right, because look, if Mark Gahey's done a hamstring to the point that it's made the news that he's got a hamstring injury, if he plays, he's not 100%. Declan Rice has been playing injured anyway. If he's now got a bug, he's definitely not 100%. And Reece James is likely to get injured during the game if they start him, because that's just the way Reece James rolls. If all of those things happen, you know, you're talking about you don't have Quansah anyway. You've got a hole at right back. You have to play Stones from the start against the physicality of Haaland.
7: Stones has been under injury
6: as well.
7: They're having to go really deep, aren't they?
6: Yeah.
7: Luckily, they're up against a side that doesn't have a physical beast who can run like the wind and can throw people around like their little toys, right? Well, they have nothing of that sort, Norway, do they?
6: They've got two of them. That's the thing, right? Because, you know, the guy that doesn't get talked about enough, who's been played out of position at this World Cup, so Haaland to play the nine, yeah, is Alexander Sorloth, who
7: he's
6: is
7: what
6: Finn will know the answer to this. 195 centimetres. How tall is that in feet and inches?
8: It's about 6'4 and a bit, yeah.
6: Yeah. So Sorloth is 6'4 and a bit. Haaland is 6'5. There you go. There's your front two. Deal with that.
7: I wouldn't play him though, Rick. I'd play Oscar Bob.
6: Yeah, I would too. I'd be interested to see what they do on that front, because Oscar Bob has come off the bench to some success in this tournament. But, you know, I think this Norwegian team, I really, really like the looks of Julian Reyes in the right back as well, who just got so many assists this season for Dortmund in the Bundesliga. If you have him and you have Bob and you have Odegaard and Berg in the middle, Sanderberg in the middle, and you've got Nusa on the other side with Haaland in the middle up top. I mean, I don't know that England is stopping that. I really don't know that England is stopping that at all, because, you know, and then you look at Christian Eier at centre-back with Hegem. They've been solid. They're not the biggest names, but they've been solid. And I think this game's going to be goalsy. I think that this is going to be like maybe a 3-1 game. But I actually think Norway are more likely to get the three than England.
7: I think it's about which defensive team sort of plays out of their skin. Mm. That plays above themselves. And Rick, I know you've been sceptical of England.
6: Yeah.
7: I'm not sure if you have a deep, dark loathing of England that you need to get out in front of us all.
6: No.
7: I think we have to admit that was a really brave, impressive effort from England. Tactically dangerous to shift, what, to a 5-3-1, Thomas Tuchel, that early. I know they were leading, but I thought they handled themselves so well at the Azteca. Very few sides go there and have joy, and England didn't. I do think that will do wonders for them. But so to a Norway. Norway's just beaten Brazil, mate.
6: Yeah,
7: they've kind of won a World Cup at home. Country's going mad. I agree with Haaland and the head coach saying all the pressure's on England.
6: Yeah, and, you know,
7: the pressure's it, because I think the Norwegian public will welcome them back with open arms and warmth, no matter what happens. We all know what English fans are like.
6: Yeah, I mean, the pressure's going to ramp up on the Poms, definitely. But, you know, I also think, look to that Norway-Brazil game. How much did the Azteca take out of England versus how much did, where was that game, Boston or New York? I think it was New York, wasn't it, take out of Norway? I think Azteca took way more out of England, because not only are you playing at altitude, but the heat there was so much more. The injury time was a lot more, and you played so much of the game with 10 men as well. So, yeah, I mean, this is not an anti-England thing. This is just me looking at two teams and going, I would not bank on that team's defence keeping anything out, and they've got to play probably the best striker in the world.
7: Yeah, I think I'm a little bit high on their defensive unit, but yeah, there's going to be so many challenges posed. Haaland, Odegaard, all those names you've rattled off. So it could be. It is the hardest to call of the quarterfinals. I felt that before them. First two, I think I'm 2 from 2. No shot France beating Morocco. I think there was a little bit more doubt about Spain getting over Belgium. That was pretty comfortable in the end. I think it's going to be pretty comfortable for Argentina, unless the Swiss make a fool of me. But I cannot wait. I cannot wait. Should we play with our food a little bit, Rick?
6: Sure.
7: England fans, and I know there's a lot of them listening around New Zealand, further afield. We all know England's had 60 years of heartbreak. If you were to draw up a dream scenario to wind up English football fans of how they get eliminated from this Football World Cup,
6: yeah,
7: how would it go, Rick? Here's mine.
6: Mm.
7: They'll start off by scoring too early.
6: Okay.
7: Like they did in the 2018 World Cup semi-final against Croatia, right?
6: Yeah.
7: Might even be a spectacular free kick. A bit like Kieran Trippier's. Then they'll embrace their inner David Seaman from 2002. There'll be a goalkeeping error. You know, scarcely believable one. I still don't know how Ronaldinho scores against him there. Then there'll be a missed Harry Kane penalty, because he never misses penalties unless it's a World Cup quarterfinal. There'll have to be some sort of petulant David Beckham-esque rare card thrown in there.
6: Probably Jude Bellingham.
7: Sees them. Yeah, Jude Bellingham. Yep. Yeah, the English press are desperate to get stuck into him. Unfortunately, he's been really good this tournament. And then it will limp meekly through extra time and they'll lose on a penalty shootout.
6: Yeah,
7: how's that?
6: I don't think you could have done that any better. I think that's perfect. So I don't know if you've seen this yet, but the Stick to Football podcast, which Gary Neville and Roy Keane are on, Gary Neville's obviously, Roy Keane is very anti-England. And so Gary Neville was at pains to get him to say something positive about the England team. And he said to him, come on, Roy, you know, what is one thing that England do better than everybody else? And he said, annoy people. Which I think is just the most Roy Keane thing you could say in that scenario.
7: Oh, it's either that or some form of count back where they lose on yellow cards.
6: How good would that be?
7: That would make me really happy. That would make me really happy.
6: Oh, that would be hilarious. But yeah, no, Norway, England, mate, that is 9 o'clock tomorrow morning, and that's going to be the standout of these quarterfinals, I think, for me as well. I actually had a wee tickle on Haaland to score a hat trick at $23. I think
7: couldn't resist.
6: I couldn't
7: resist.
6: Not
7: the first time you've done that, mate, over the years.
6: No.
7: And wouldn't be the first time he's come to the party for you either.
6: Well, talk about bite the hand that feeds, right? Guy that was born in Leeds, could have played for England, is obviously one of the biggest stars in the Premier League in England. Him doing that.
7: Let's call it.
6: Yeah.
7: Through to the final. Argentina, Switzerland. Who you got?
6: Argentina.
7: England, Norway.
6: Norway.
7: Who wins Norway, Argentina?
6: Argentina.
7: Argentina. So Argentina, France, Spain?
6: Yeah, that's a bit more of a coin toss. I could see Spain giving for the French a lot more problems, but I think France probably have more goals than them.
7: Recent history, Spain beat France 2-1 at the Euros 2 years ago, and let's not forget the last time they played, Ricardo, June of last year, it finished 5-4. 5-4, but it was 5-1 to Spain.
6: And then France played catch-up. Well, mate, honestly,
7: lots of garbage time goals.
6: There's somebody that's...
7: And there's a

0: 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We are 11 away from 11.
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0: It's Diego Armando Maradona.
1: Yeah.
0: 1986. First World Cup I really remember. The most exotic thing I'd seen is what, 7-year-old. Absolutely incredible performance by him. And you think about the rules of the time. He got the living crap kicked out of him. The surfaces were by no means what they are today. And I do think the playing surface, modern football, is a big reason why football like Pep's Barcelona and the like have been able to thrive. Messi I'll put out on the right. Rick, okay. My number 10 in a true 10 positions is going to be Maradona. Pelé, I'll play up front too.
1: Okay.
0: That breaks my heart for the likes of Eusebio, who was amazing. When Pelé was amazing, Ballon d'Or winner 65, 66, arguably the best player there. Pelé got kicked out of that tournament. They couldn't kick Eusebio out of it. The first Ronaldo, incredible.
1: Yeah.
0: Yeah, but I'm still going to go Maradona.
1: Yeah.
0: And 10. Great question, Scott.
1: Yeah.
0: Really good question. And if I've got Pelé, Diego and Messi, I'm going to pick myself on the left, Rick, and I'm just going to stand there in awe and watch as we win by 5-0 because they could carry me, literally, and still win.
1: Yeah, actually, it's a really good point. A couple other texts. Jan had a dream last night that England beat Norway, so that's definitely happening. And Ross in Christchurch has said,
0: dreams are free, Jan.
1: England have convinced me. They have as much strike power as any of the other sides. I think it's very likely that England win the World Cup. Also think that the Swiss will upset the Argentinians. Messi and who else have they got? Good players for sure, but not world beaters.
0: Mm.
1: All right, Ross coming
0: off
1: the back
0: fence. I'm with you on England, Ross. I'm with you. I'm higher on England than a lot.
1: Yeah, well, you're higher on England than me.
0: Well, it's not hard, mate.
1: No, that's true. Mate, enjoy the rest of your Saturday session and the rest of your World Cup. We'll be back on Monday.
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3: 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Argentina unstoppable.
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0: on a Saturday. This is the Saturday session, the show starting proper. Big thanks to Ricardo Ball. He's done a brilliant job throughout this tournament, keeping up to play with what has been happening at FIFA World Cup. And of course, the station will be right across the two remaining quarterfinals. But let's park that and look ahead and behind too, as far as this weekend of sports. Hello, everybody. Welcome aboard. 8833 if you want to participate. We'd love to hear from you. It's Test Match Day in the nation's capital. It is reasonably pleasant. Actually, it's like in the middle of summer compared to the last 3 or 4 weeks. We have been pummeled in Wellington through early July and June. Can't believe my garage is still standing. The southerlies have been pretty gnarly, but we've had a nice break in the weather. It's going to be a cool night tonight, although it's nearly a kickoff, isn't it? About 5:15. It's the All Blacks up against Italy. If you want to make a comment on that, 8833, feel free to join us. Coming up, Kevin Schuller, in about 15 minutes, he'll run his eye over that first performance by the All Blacks and look ahead as far as improvements and maybe some of his other observations from it. I thought a really good opening round of the Nations Championship. Maybe World Rugby's onto something. Maybe. Just maybe. Grant Elliott will drop by. We have a quick chat to him about the realm of cricket and how much money he raised yesterday. Thanks for the invite, Grant. After 12 o'clock, the sporting tips you should run a mile from before the good, the bad and the ugly. We'll have Hoops with Huck and our one big wish to end the show. Hello, Huckleberry. How are you, friend?
1: Good morning, Daniel. Very, very well. Looking forward to another jam-packed weekend of sport. 2 weeks off the show. I was itching and scratching to come back on, and I'm glad we're here. And I think we're on next weekend too, which is bloody awesome. Very well. Lots of sport to digest over the last couple weeks. Test season is back. The Black Caps are back in action. What a test victory over the English, by the way. Just reminiscing on that.
0: Yeah, we need to dine out on that. That's why we're getting Grant on.
1: Mate, that was just bloody outstanding, man. That third test
0: Ben
1: was...
0: Ben Stokes and those egomaniacs in England and the circus hijacking.
1: Jeez.
0: And unfortunately, most of the content I saw was Australians piling on the ponds.
1: I know.
0: Giving absolutely no credit to us.
1: I know. And that did ruin it. But regardless, over this side of the ditch, very excited to see the type of form we're in, especially with the Aussies at the back end of the year. Got the West Indies tomorrow as well. ODI, some pretty good time zones for these games, actually. They start decently early in the morning. It'll be throughout the day, so looking forward to digest some more white ball cricket throughout. And like nice. I said, test season and the Warriors just continuing to trot along despite a bit of a ropey last month, you could say, but back on the board in some pretty glorious and dominant fashion against the West Tigers last night. So yeah, pretty happy up in the big old 09, the big smoke, with all things considering going up here. So yeah, plenty to digest, Daniel. Very happy to be able to dissect it with you.
0: 3 minutes after 11, let's get some headlines because there's a lot of them. Let's start off with the FIFA World Cup, where it was Spain progressing to the semi-final, as heard here on Sport Nation. They have beaten Belgium by 2-1. Fabian Ruiz tucked home the opener after 30 minutes. Ketelaere equalising on 41. Belgium's one and only shot on target in that first half. They fed off scraps. Spain dominated possession and the better side and got through with Mikel Merino again off the bench. Another sub scoring his second straight knockout goal off the bench. In the 88th minute, Spain are through to take on France in the most mouth-watering of semi-finals you could possibly wish for. Two games remain. We'll be right across them here on Sport Nation. In the NRL, the Warriors back in the win column after a commanding 32-6 win over the West Tigers in Campbelltown last night. Although, I'm going to pick up and I'm going to have a little crack at a headline writer here. Help me out, Warriors fans. I didn't see the game last night. My apologies. I crashed and burned. The Warriors put away Tigers 32-6 in Rocks and Diamonds performance.
1: That's not my headline.
0: They won 32-6. Job done.
1: Yeah, that's a bit harsh. That is a little bit harsh.
0: They led 14-0 after 16 minutes. What, do they expect them to continue like that?
1: Yeah, I think... I mean, get into this maybe after the headlines.
0: Maybe I'm being a little bit harsh. Cam Pereira stand out. Another two tries for him, right? To tennis, where Jannik Sinner has beaten the robot Novak Djokovic in straight set 6-4, 6-4, 6-4. The defending champ ran through the 39-year-old. Let's repeat that. And 24-time Grand Slam winner to deny his opportunity to compete for a 25th. On the other side of the draw, Zverev spoilt the Cinderella story of Arthur Ferry, who I guess is French again. Yes. He's French again today. Yeah. He's probably French again. Also winning in straight set 6-2. 7-6, 6-2, 6-4, Zverev to meet Sinner Monday morning New Zealand time. And the opening match of Australia's Big Bash League will take place in India in December. Australian Prime Minister Anthony Albanese has confirmed, he made the announcement with Indian Prime Minister Narendra Modi on the final day of Modi's visit to Australia. The match in the southern Indian city of Chennai will make the domestic Australian T20 competition the first foreign cricket league to play in India and will be the centrepiece of a week-long Australian cultural festival held across in December. Those are the latest in sports headlines. Someone does agree with that headline. Warriors weren't cutthroat enough in the first half.

0: was 14-6 at half time.
1: 32-6.
0: After three tries in the opening 16 minutes. Okay. Maybe, you know what? Maybe this is a sign of very high standards.
1: Yeah, and it's not a bad
0: thing. People are expecting for the Warriors. And I look at their draw over the next 5 or 6 weeks and that Panthers game on the 7th of August. Man, that looms large. But there's lots of winnable games around that. So if all goes well and maybe the Panthers slip up once, you could be in a scenario where that game could see the Warriors draw level with them at the top of the ladder. How good.
1: Mm.
0: I cannot wait for that. Are we going to our one big thing, or are we going to the man who's waiting online?
1: Oh, I think Dino's been waiting long enough. He's been itching and scratching to get on.
0: Hello, Dean.
2: Good morning, guys. First of all, I'd like to thank you very much for your update on the Football World Cup, because I don't know a hell of a lot about it. I didn't pay the $44, but I sort of kicking myself and wished I should. Organised a sweep up at the Water Zoo, and I had a French shirt, had an England shirt. Oh, yeah, that'll go close, I suppose. And then, bugger me, I got Spain, so I had to go buy a Spain shirt. I haven't seen them play yet, but, yeah. Looking like it's going to go
0: you
2: the
0: right
2: way.
0: You got a good
2: way.
0: One, mate. You jammy so-and-so.
2: Yeah, I know. And then I met this lovely lady, and she drew Argentina, number 22 of 30. I thought this was after the first game. Went down the pub, and I thought, I don't know if I could sell 48 for $5, you know. So I thought, I'll try 30, because I just wrote down the TAB's first 30. And I didn't even get halfway down the pub and they were gone. I couldn't believe it. I could have sold 48. I could have sold 68. But, yeah, it is what it is. So, yeah, the Argentina shirt arrived today, thank God. So I had to go back to the pub. We had to save the money to buy some bloody shirts. So it's like things, but you're all go now. So
0: I'm glad you're getting involved. And that's the beauty of this tournament. You don't have to be a football fan to get swept up in it, right? National pride. These are great events. These are great events.
2: Oh, I don't know what Sky Plan had, to be brutally honest. I've watched it for years. Like, I'm not a football fan at all, but I love seeing sport played at on the biggest stages all around the world. And seeing those athletes perform, and not only that for me, you know, you see them actually muck it up like the Saturday football kid does, you know, and you think, same as rugby, they make mistakes, they're human, you know, so there's that element as well. So, no, it's a bloody good watch. In England, well, you know, we're all praying for penalties just to see if that monkey can go off the back. And with Pickford at goalie, like, he is a good goalie. Like, if anyone
0: listen
2: can
0: to him.
2: Goal,
0: he's a football expert
2: back.
0: Now, Dean. I love it. So you want England to win it? You're not one of these people who want to see more misery?
2: Piss off. I want Spain to win it. I'm trying to win the sweep.
0: We don't have a whole heap of time, mate. Give me your thoughts on the ABs tonight. And maybe even more pertinently, what you saw from them last week, the first game under Dave Rennie.
2: Yeah, I liked it a lot. I liked what I've seen last week. I thought there'd be some glaring weaknesses, and I honestly thought the French had a chance to attack down our left flank because one guy can't tackle. But they've addressed that, and I actually think this team is better than last week. That's my opinion. I actually think this team's better. It's fine. I reckon it could be 52-6.
0: Yeah. Why better? Just elaborate on that point.
2: Well, there's no weakness. The left, like, honestly, Caleb Clark doesn't tackle. He's brilliant with ball in hand, but he doesn't tackle. And he doesn't make much effort when he misses the tackle to try and clean it up. So that won't happen this time. They've addressed it. They know they've addressed it. They won't say so, but they have. And also, Quinn, I believe, is a fantastic 12. And we had at 13, he showed deficiencies at 13 when he played there for the Chiefs. So
0: it's a tough spot to defend in. Yeah, it really is.
2: Yeah, I agree. Yeah. 34 tries. Billy's going to feed those outside backs. Will Jordan will get 2. I think it'll go more Carter's way. I thought Leroy was robbed not to get a start last week. He did nothing wrong. And

0: bring it on. And you know Andrew Voss loves
1: it. I'm all on board. All on board.
0: They look good. I don't know about locks and diamonds. Yeah, they look good. Like they score when they need to score. That prop that come from Penrith, the first try of the game. He come back from injury, but boy, did he ever rock it up his bum. Every time he touched the ball, he got 10 or 15 metres. Like, that's what they want. And they were running up in defence.

0: to chat, mate. Hopefully those shirts arrive and Viva España, something like that. We'll take a short break. Kevin Shuler, former All Black, will look more at where the All Blacks are after that first up effort against France and what he's expecting against Italy in Wellington this evening.
1: Tune in for live commentary of the Dolphins against the Sharks. Kick off 5 p.m. today. Thanks to our mates at ECN.
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15: Sunday morning.
0: That's because you're expecting the All Blacks to lose at Wellington again. Sunday morning, we'll all be a little bit downcast and disappointed. The curse of Henry Stadium.
16: Hey, well, there is definitely a curse.
0: What are you going to do not being able to count yellow seats again, mate?
16: Oh, yeah.
0: How are you all going to cope?
16: I'm going to be upset. There was about seven people at the Super Rugby final as well, so... I'm glad. Yeah.

0: yeah, the yellow seats there. Yeah.
1: It was about seven Wellingtonians not at it.
0: Yeah.
1: You're right.
0: Yeah.
1: Brilliant stuff. Joining us, a man who gave me great joy, charging around, demoing opposition players when he was playing for the mighty North Harbour, of course. Manawatu, great too. I've got to get that in, Staffy, right? Former All Black. He really did tip the scales when the All Blacks played Japan at the 1995 Rugby World Cup, coming off the bench late. Kevin Schuller, welcome to the show. How are you, friend? Great to have you back on the station.
2: Yeah, great, man. Good. I don't always get intros like that. I might get you to send me a copy of that lovely intro, brother.
1: Oh, you're very welcome. Thank you so much for joining us. I must admit, the Nations Championship, it's very easy to poo-poo rugby these days and kick it. It seems like what the cool kids do. And we don't give a lot of love to world rugby. But the Nations Championship, if first impressions are a thing, they made a really big impression on me, that group of games. What say you based on what you saw last weekend?
2: Well, two things. One is I think the concept's great because it gives all of the games right through the year meaning. You know, you see that in some of the, you know, European rugby where they play a few different comps and leagues in it. So, you know, just the fact that we're playing tests now that are going to contribute to what happens at the end of November, I think fundamentally is really, really cool. And there was a few surprises. Some awesome rugby. I mean, Australia, brilliant start. What were they, 24-12? Ireland get ahead very late, and then they, you know, Aussie got a chance to win it with a kick, you know, and so those sort of games were great to watch. High scoring games too probably surprised me. South Africa again, you know, England, couple of yellow cards, fall of bits at the end. Argentina smashed by Scotland, that one probably surprised me. But then, you know, with guys like Roman, who's their first five running the cutter, you never want to count out Scotland. So I think the concept's great. The first round, if it carries on like that, we're going to see some great test footy.
1: Oh, we saw some great tries. Scotland, tip the old cap to Scotland. Some of the tries they scored in Argentina were absolutely mouthwatering. But let's be honest, it all kicked off, quite literally kicked off with New Zealand and France. And boy, did they deliver. Yeah. That game was played at such a pace. We spoke to Tana Umunga, defence coach, yesterday, Kevin, and you could tell he was probably the only man not enjoying that contest because it was difficult for the defences.
2: Yeah, you know, well, it's really interesting. There were two different styles. I mean, you know, France, what are they? Number right up there with us in the women. You know, South Africa's a little bit out in front, but France, even if they send a B team, we know it's going to be a very good team anyway. They won the Six Nations. We seem to play our attack to get a couple of three players free in the last 15 metres, and France seemed interested in trying to get that last person away down that 5 metre and then keep the ball alive. And both teams really, in large part, did that really, really well. Yeah, and so we saw some incredible tries out of the back of it. And, yeah, so Tana will be wanting to figure out how he plugs that last gap and to make sure that we can, we don't want to leak like that too often, but great to see some awesome tries. Great to see our man Will Jordan knocking on the door of greatness too, eh?
1: Yeah, a lot of us were clamouring for him to be a fullback, and we saw a lot more of him over the last couple of years, but it's hard to ignore the output on that right wing. Do you just keep him there?
2: Yeah. I personally, I've had chats with this a few mates through the week, I think he's played his best tests on the wing.
1: Yeah.
2: He's played his best footwork games for the Crusaders at fullback, but a slightly different style again. And maybe there was a little bit of uncertainty right through at the end of last year, but you look at his early tests and when he, you know, and he's come back from a, you know, significant knee injury, but he is such, he's a world-class finisher. And if you take these, all of our discussions now, we're transferring 16 months ahead to a Rugby World Cup final. And I just think that he'll stay on the wing as the key guy and they'll see who partners him on the other side. We know he can cover fullback if we need him, but I just love seeing him finish on the wing.
1: Reuben Love as the first five pushes McKenzie back to 15.
2: Yes.
1: Has he done enough after one game? Are you willing to say, right, you've just got to give this guy time in the saddle, he's clearly the best number 10?
2: Yeah, again we're thinking about the big long game here, which isn't that long when you think 16 months. I'll be 60, but the thing with, they know what, I think we're already at, the first five's going to come out of Reuben Love, McKenzie, Barrett, Bodie, or Richie Mianga, right? And if there's an injury, Josh Jacob maybe. So the thing is, with those other three, we already know what they can do. And whether they play five tests this year or 10, they're still going to be there.

0: or thereabouts. The guy we need to get confident up on the world stage is Ruben Love, and he needs to be given the opportunity. So I was saying last week, give him 80 minutes. I was stoked they did give him 80. I hope they give him 80 again, because he's the guy that has to grow into his boots. He didn't get a chance last year, and he's shown on Super Rugby that he deserves it. And I played with his old man too, so I'm a little bit biased. So I played with Martini. So I want to see Ruben play a lot of tests this year at first five, and those other old guys are going to support him, because we're going to win this World Cup as a team.
1: And I also saw McKenzie get into more dangerous positions, a little bit wider in the second, third channel, where he can take on players in broken play, because he is electric. If you're not square defensively against him, he can make you look real bad.
0: You know, and the other thing about what he does and what he has been able to transfer from his Super Rugby to international rugby, when the platform's set right and when the game breaks down a bit, is he is still one of the scariest players in the world of broken play when players are fatigued. He'll run 20 metres sideways to go 50 metres forward sometimes. And I've always been a bit of a, you know, last line of defence. He's, you know, 85 kilos dripping wet, but he's very courageous, and there are other ways to manage that, which I'm sure Tanner and crew will be thinking about, to make sure that your 15 doesn't have to make too many tackles, but his speed will still knock a guy out. But that guy, counter-attack, attack, vision, yeah, he's a freak. And, you know, again, with the certainty and the way the All Blacks are playing, like I said, trying to get three guys free down that last 15 metres, Damien's, yeah, him and even Bodie, when he comes back into the play, will be brilliant in that role.
1: First game of the year can be a little bit clunky. I don't think it was that from an attacking perspective. France, similar. You're going to get comparisons to the previous regime for obvious reasons, right? Such a dramatic change of New Zealand rugby to remove a coach. It just doesn't really happen.
0: Yeah.
1: Did you see any evidence of a big shift tactically? Did they look like a different coach side? Because it's a similar type of player that they are using.
0: Yeah, I'll tell you, there's a couple of things there. So, yes, I did. And maybe that's just the excitement of the first test, but I think, didn't Ruben Love say he only kicked the ball five times? And, I mean, there and that is just a significant difference. And that's not necessarily going to be the type of test match that wins the World Cup final either, but certainly the ability, when the opportunity's there, to, you know, let all hell break loose is definitely what the All Blacks going to want. Then they're going to want to make sure we've got an absolute forward pack that just bows to no man. Great to see Tyrell Lomax getting his 50th. He's one of the best in the world. You know, the All Black forward pack over the last few years have really started to come forward in leaps and bounds, I think, and there's a whole range of players that will arguably be fighting in competition for that spot. You know, the whole front row, effectively, you know, the reserves bench changing. You know, I know Renz isn't into the bomb squad concept so much, but you bring Pasilio Tosu, George Bauer, Samson and Tukiaho, and now, you know, that's just exciting names to see come on the paddock. So, yeah, oh, man, I'm just excited all around. But you are seeing a different style. I think he wanted to see a little bit more out of their line-out maybe this week. Think having Triple Vice back will bring a little bit of calmness and a bit of control there. Dowry was awesome last week.
1: He was, wasn't he? So,
0: yeah, and he's a big man too. He's 120-plus clicks, I think. So Josh Lord was good too, but I just love seeing Triple Vice on the paddock, whether he's in at lock or six. So he'll bring real control to that tight five.
1: Italy's had a great 6 months. Australia, Scotland, England, I think they beat too, if I'm not mistaken.
0: Yeah.
1: They were disappointing against Warner Dunes' Japan. They're officially now Warner Dunes' Japan to every Wellingtonian, fair to say. I really like Menon Cello and Ignacio Brex in midfield. They got some nice players, but I just wonder if Italy believe deep down, Kevin, that they can beat the All Blacks. I still think they're one of those teams that are in that camp.
0: Yeah, faith's an interesting thing, isn't it? You know, when you've got to believe something that you can't prove 21, and that may be a step too far. I think they'll bring huge passion. They'll bring, like you say, they have had some significant wins in Six Nations, but then Japan humbled them a little bit, and Japan, again, plays that really fast, high-tempo continuity game that, you know, I mean, if you've got 7 seconds at a ruck to get organised, you know, my grandma, your nana can get organised, but when you've got 1-2 seconds to get organised, life gets a bit tricky. And that's where the multi-phase stuff, I think, will really put Italy under pressure.
1: Yeah, the speed of the ball you're referencing there, that was so evident in the All Blacks-France game. I think France had 77% of ruck ball between 0 and 3 seconds.

0: Like, that's how quick they were able to recycle against the All Blacks. I think the All Blacks were even higher. And I'm leaning now to the Australian game. You saw them against Ireland. They're rolling back some of the big guns, France. I cannot wait to watch that one. I'm a little bit worried for Australia.
1: Yeah, well, I mean, that's an interesting one. How many tests have they had in the last couple of years? And even when you go to that Lions series, you know, one moment where the Aussies are just playing this phenomenal attacking game and they cut so well, but they don't finish. The back end of their games, they'll be disappointed. And I'm sure that's where Joe and his crew will be going, well, how do you transfer that? You don't want to ever go negative. You don't want to ever go back into your shell and try and defend a lead because that's the worst way to lose. But they need to be better at really stopping. You've got to get better at stopping a team that's 5 metres from their try line because I think that's where they really struggle. And if they can get good at that, they'll be knocking people over and they'll be climbing up the world rankings, that's for sure. Glad we're playing them late in the year, a bit later.
0: Yeah. Before I let you go, Kevin Chuller with us from Raw Black, and really enjoyed chatting to you, Kevin, I've got to finish with the old dun-dun-dun. South Africa. It's an enormous year for New Zealand's South African rugby rivalry for obvious reasons. They've just put 40-odd points past England. I don't know what to read into that because England are really struggling. They've forgotten how to tackle.
1: Yeah, and like you said, I think the South Africa with their bomb squad and they really apply the... They really just beat people into submission. I don't think they'll be able to do that to the All Blacks, and I think that's part of the... One of the great things about the prep, you know, for next year is that tour for us is so good because it'll lay it all out clear where we're at. You know, because if you're a South African coach on any of those representative teams, you're probably just going to say, beat up the Blacks on the weekend, you know, make sure none of them can play in the tests. Whatever they'll do because they're just so passionate. I remember 1995 when we first got there, they were so welcoming and they loved us and we'd go and meet them in a pub or something. I was, oh, welcome to South Africa, great to have you here. As it got closer and closer to us in South Africa being in the final, you know, you'd walk past them, they'd literally drop their shoulder into you, some of them. Like, that's how, and it's just out of their passion and their drive and that's actually in those players as well. It's going to be a phenomenal, I'm so glad these tours are back because it's the real test. And it's also an awesome opportunity for a coaching group to really build a team right through, knowing you've got your big test, knowing you've got your effective midweekers. Everyone finds their place. The whole team helps each other. So I think it's actually brilliant prep for next year's World Cup.
0: Kevin, you got me thinking, because you went to Japan after the 95 World Cup, right? So you missed the 96 tour. Any regret? Yeah. Obviously, Japan worked out beautifully for you, right? And there was lots of positives. But have you ever thought to yourself, what if I just hung around one more year?
1: Oh, I think you always have that. But I mean, I don't tend to carry too many regrets about the past. I love that opportunity. You had a few personal reasons to go. There's your body was not exactly 100 at times as well.
0: Yeah,
1: but,
0: that's fair.
1: And that's, you know, so there's always, everyone's got their little reasons, but watching that team in 96, do what they did was just incredible, to win that test series over there. So I was as proud as punch. I was, punching the sky when I was watching those ones as well. But, it's just going to continue that amazing legacy that we've got with us in South Africa. You know, there's a lot of rivalry, but there's a lot of amazing lifetime friends, I think, get made out of those battles on the pitch. So, be pretty amazing tour to be part of, wouldn't it?
0: Yeah, just stay away from the caterers, something like that.
1: Hey, mate, the other funny thing was, I think it was built up to that final, and we stayed in Joburg, and, like, they were so lovely and polite. And the night before the test match, I swear, they were just cars just driving around the hotel, tooting their horns, like, 4 a.m. It was just ridiculous. Anything.
0: Oh, I love that. Anyway, I love that type of behaviour. Brilliant. Brilliant stories as always, Kevin. Real treat having you on. Thanks so much for your time.
1: Thanks, brother.
0: Kevin Chuller joining us here on Sport Nation. Really enjoy listening to Kevin. I must admit, a little bit biased, you know, growing up in the North Harbour, charging around. He was fun to watch. Good listen. Hope you enjoyed it. It is 11:30. We'll take a short break. On the other side, we will attempt to call a dear friend of this program, but who knows? He's a cold fish after all.
2: Looking for the rugby run tomorrow? 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We've got wall-to-wall FIFA World Cup coverage with live commentary of the quarterfinals, plus all the reaction from the All Blacks clash with Italy

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0: afternoon. Hope you're enjoying your Saturday. We being myself and Huckleberry Finn. He'll drop some dimes and some hoops knowledge on us a little bit later. Hoops with Huckleberry. Keep your thoughts coming through. 8833. Let's get to Tim, who says, hello, I have a winner for you today. Wonder if I'll steal this for the sporting tips you should run a mile from in just a moment or two. Randwick Race 10. Aye, aye, Captain. Aye, aye, Tim.
1: Like $4.50 favourite.
0: Ooh. It passes the name test, which is very important to this ignoramus. You know me.
1: Yes.
0: Names and colours. Form and pedigree. Wow. That's for the professionals.
1: I agree.
0: Huh? Yeah. Aye, aye, Captain. Right, Tim. Thank you. Richard, Warriors drop a ton of ball. Probably where Rocks and Diamonds comes from. Thank you. Didn't watch that last night. Didn't watch that. I just saw the score, 32 points to 6.
1: Good game.
0: There you go. Job done. Exactly what you'd expect against a Tigers side that's struggling.
1: And apparently Lua is getting released early and heading off somewhere next year. So even more drama inside the West Tigers camp.
0: He's getting released